God to pay the rent. That is plain as you can say it. And if you don't understand what he's talking about, you can't live in a domicile, in a house, in an apartment that belongs to the devil and expect God to bless you enough to have enough money to pay for the rent for it. God's not going to do that. And that's all nicely packaged in this one phrase. But for those of you who are not from here in the West, that's what it means. Brother David is with us from Tamil Nadu over there in India. Good to have you with us. I'm watching, brother. Brother, good evening. Good evening and good morning to you. Wandanamalu to you and good morning. Brother Albert's with us up in Lawrence, Massachusetts. Good to have you with us. And Brother Bobby about these things over in Clay County, Alabama says, amen. We'll put you in the amen corner. All right. Brother Kirk gave us a little time. Let's get these last two verses knocked out. For what have I to do to judge them also that are without? Do not ye judge them that are within? So this is a poetic King James Version way of saying, listen, I don't have the ability to judge them that are without. I mean, I can look at them and see where they're wrong. But you have, do not ye judge them that are within? While, let me take that back. I'm judging people on the outside as I am trying to convert people. And while I'm doing that, don't you have the ability to judge people that are within? And I know somebody's going to say, Joe, Matthew 7:1, judge not that you be not judged. But you can judge righteous judgment. And that's exactly what the Apostle Paul is saying here. Listen, it's a righteous thing to judge people that are committing things that this book plainly says don't do. That's not me being a judge in a sense that I'm thinking I'm better than you are. It's judging from the book. And the Apostle Paul, if you really think about the way that he's saying, again, I know this is very poetic in this King James Version. It's not the way we would say it today. For what have I to do to judge them also that are without? He uses that word also. Well, also means two things. In other words, I'm having to stop and take my time and not only judge those on the outside for the purpose of preaching the gospel. You see, I've got to determine that they're sinning, that they're in idolatry, whatever, to try to win them over for the gospel. But now I'm also having to stop and tell you at Corinth, you've got a problem. Don't you have the ability to judge people yourselves within? Now, for somebody that gets all exercised and upset, oh, Brother Paul said you don't have to listen to the eldership. That's not what I said. But I said on this occasion, it's a different thing. Who's he talking to? Is he talking to the elders or is he talking to the membership? He's talking to the membership. He's saying all of you. He's not saying, elders, this is what I want you to tell the congregation. The elders should have already handled this problem. That's the issue. That's the issue. Do you get that? I didn't say that, but I went ahead and said it anyways. The elders at Corinth should have already handled this issue. That's why the Apostle Paul is telling the congregation, this is a category of which you have the ability in and amongst yourselves to handle your business in the church so that this cancer doesn't spread, period. This leaven doesn't leaven the whole lump. Now, we have a preacher. His name is Ken Butterworth. And Brother Sam Robinson says, amen. His dad was an elder, a great elder at that. Mine was an elder, along with Brother Sam's dad.
Did we have problems at Munford? Yes, but they pretty much nipped it in the bud. Me as a child and growing up, I didn't know there was any bad issues because we had some godly men that were taking care of business. Sometimes that doesn't happen. Brother Ken Butterworth, oh, he's a great gospel preacher. Health's failing. But he would say that there are some members of the church that don't have the backbone of a red bug. That's about as country as you can get. They don't have the backbone of a red bug. Well, if you know what a red bug is, it's smaller than anything I can show you here. It's teeny tiny, and obviously it doesn't have a backbone. In other words, they don't have what it takes to stand up. Do we? Now, I don't want you to go Sunday and start taking machete and waylaying people, but the eldership at Corinth obviously did not have the backbone of a red bug to stop this. And sometimes they don't. What is an elder, an overseer? Is it possible for an elder? Oh, I'm getting deep. I'm fixing to get in a lot of trouble. I'm about to get in a lot of trouble. My mother's probably cringing. Do elders sometimes not do their job? Boy, that's a loaded question, isn't it? I think by and large in the church, we don't have a problem with that, but there are obviously some congregations that the elders don't have the guts to handle. Else, how does instrumental music come into the church? We've got a lot of churches of Christ, not only in this country, but others that are not doing what they ought to do. And there's some eldership that has allowed that to go along and has not prohibited, but rather condoned it or agreed with it. I'm going to read you a scripture. That Brother Paul, he's just on the elders. I'm on elders that don't do their job. Just like I would expect an elder to be on me if I didn't do my job. Paul would tell Titus in Titus chapter 2, he's telling, remember Titus, and I've gone over Brother Kirk, just give me another minute and I'll finish, I promise. Titus chapter 2, who is Titus? He's a preacher who was sent to the island of Crete. And he was there for a couple of reasons. Number one, to set elders in every congregation on that island, and also to set things in order. There were some problems. Those Cretans, as they are still known as, is not a good thing to say if somebody is a Cretan. They had some bad problems on that island. And Paul told Titus, Brother Carlos says amen, we'll put your name in the corner. You go down there and straighten it out. If there's no elders at this congregation, you make them. You put some elders together, holy men that are capable and able and qualified in that congregation, and you set things in order. He told him that in the first chapter. But in chapter 2 of the book of Titus, as the Apostle Paul is charging Titus what to tell the church and what to tell the elders, this is what he says in verse number 15. These things speak and exhort and rebuke, that's the bad part, with all authority. Let no man despise thee. In other words, yes, the preachers have some apostolic authority relative to what they teach from this book. And if there are things not happening in the congregation, if the elders are not handling it after it's been talked about, then absolutely. The preacher has a right to say something, and the church has a right to do it without issues from the eldership. That's the big problem here. Another big problem at

under our noses at the Church of Christ, and it's happening because we do not have the backbone of a red bug. We don't have the guts. When the Apostle Paul is clearly giving us authority, quit fiddling around with these people who are committing sin in the church. Turn your back on them. Don't eat with them. Don't be friends with them, because you're going to allow them to lose their soul. It's better for them to lose their friends and family and even their flesh. Satan had a heyday with Job. He had an absolute heyday with Job. That's the kind of thing that can happen to somebody that's given over to Satan. Last verse, we've got to stop here. Verse 13, but them that are without, God judgeth. Listen, I'm out speaking to everybody. I'm judging a little bit. God's really judging them. Let him handle that. I'm having to help you handle this situation, but you have the ability to judge them. Again, this is not the eldership. This is the congregation. But them that are without, God judgeth. Here's the final phrase, and we'll stop. But therefore, put away from yourselves that wicked person. Oh, that's too much. That's too much, Brother Paul. We're going to hurt somebody's feelings. You're going to cause someone to lose their eternal soul if you go along to get along with sinners in the church. And that's the thrust of it. And it was so important that the Apostle Paul has told them this. Is he finished? Absolutely not. And I've gone way over. Apologies to Brother Kirk. But this was too important to just give up and say, we'll check it out tomorrow. We'll start afresh, Lord willing, tomorrow at chapter 6. If I've said anything offensive, I'm sorry, but everything I have said is from God's Word. Hope to see you again tomorrow, this same time. Don't forget, Brother Kirk is coming up next. And until we meet again, I pray God's richest blessings on each and every one of you.

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1: 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Good morning, good afternoon, and good evening to all of you Igniters, regardless of wherever you are around the world. We're blessed each one of you has stayed connected here to Ignite Radio. 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Good to have all of you here with us here on Ignite Radio, and welcome to this wonderful edition of the Final Tick with yours truly here on Ignite Radio. And boy, let me tell you something. I thought Brother Albert, who was on before Brother Paul with him, with Job, and I'm glad Brother Paul brought up Job, because the devil had some haymakers for Job, and Brother Albert doing a masterful job. And there were some things that Albert remind us about Job. I'm going to tell you, it was enough even for me to go, you know what? And I was like, believe it or not, remember what I said right after Brother Albert was on? And I said, Brother Albert and everybody there, I'm like, I think this is going to be meat week. Because I said, I got a funny feeling that actually is that Brother Paul is going to go ahead and to bring it. And I just got that feeling. And wow, that's all I'm going to be able to say is the word wow. And amen to that, Igniters. Amen to that. You know, only thing I'm going to say is keep preaching the word. That's what we need. So I tell you, if I kind of knew it was going to be like that, because I had a choice of a couple of lessons to be able to bring. And so I was kind of thinking here, it's just like, you know what? We just went to something deep. Let me kind of relax a little bit. And, nope. I tell you, brother, our good brother brought it, and so amen to that. Amen to that. So there you go. Wow. Which, you know what, to be honest with you, I'm okay with that. I'm okay with that. Really, we need to, each one of us needs to get better and stronger. And so, Igniters, I'm just going to tell you is that I'm, it sounds like you all been challenged. That's all I'm going to say. You all been challenged. And that's the whole thing. So, you know what, like Brother Paul said, you know, we got some great brethren on, and you're going to learn something. You know, that's why I always, you know, that little catchphrase, come, listen, grow. You know, it's three simple words, Igniters, but I gotta tell you, they mean a lot. Come, listen to the word of God, and you are going to grow. There's no if, there's no ands, there's no buts about it, regardless of what. I promise you, you will grow. And amen to that. Amen to that. So let's go ahead, Igniters, and to get rocking and rolling here on Ignite Radio. And let's turn it up, Igniters. Let's turn it up here on Ignite Radio. So let's get going. Let's get going, Maestro. If you don't mind, please. Let's get rocking and rolling, because we got a good mini series going on here today. So let's get going to Shout Out Wednesdays. Yes, Igniter Shout Out Wednesdays, where we give a shout out to every single one of you. And the main reason why is because that we care for you. And amen to that. Amen to that. And we will definitely want to let everybody know how much we appreciate every single one of you. So, Maestro, let's rock it right now, if you don't mind. There we go. There we go. All right. All right. All right. Let's get rocking and rolling here on Ignite Radio. Let's get all of our screens working here. And set and ready to go, Igniters. Anyways, it is what it is. Let's get rocking here on Ignite Radio, shall we? All right. Let's go. First and foremost, Igniters, like to give a shout out hailing all the way over from New England, Igniters. He was on just a couple hours earlier, and a pleasure to have this good brother with us here on Ignite Radio. Bonjour, mon ami, goes to our good friend, good brother from the program, The Victory Circle. Give it up for none other than our good friend, Brother Albert, is with us here on Ignite Radio. Amen. Amen to that. Good to be able to have you, Brother Albert, and hope that you are doing very, very well today, and good to be able to have you. As God, as Brother Albert says, God's blessing to you all with two praying hands, two hearts, and a wave, and merci beaucoup, mon ami. We appreciate that very, very much, and amen to that. So good to be able to have you here with us on the program. Amen. Igniters, let's go ahead and to go from there all the way over to Central. No, I think Sister Brenda will stay here. Yeah, let's go ahead. Igniters, let's give a shout out hailing from the great state of Ohio. Good evening goes to none other than to Sister Brenda is with us here on Ignite Radio. Amen to that. Good to be able to have you, Sister Brenda, and hope that you are doing very, very well today. And amen. Good to have you. May God's blessing be continue to be with you. Amen, amen, and amen. Igniters, as we head over to the Central Time Zone, Igniters, big shout out goes to our good friend, good brother, Brother Paul Cockwell, with us here on Ignite Radio. Amen to that. Good to be able to have you, Brother Paul. It's funny, while you were actually bringing your study, I started thinking of this, the song, The Heat Is On. And if you're not familiar with that one, Igniters, The Heat Is On, that was a late 1980s song with the movie Beverly Hills Cop. The Heat Is On. And for some strange reason, you know, because trust me, this summer the heat has not been on here. But I will tell you, I can definitely got a little warmth from Ignite Radio. So I started thinking about Brother Paul when he was bringing it. I'm like, ooh, there we go. The heat is on. And it's on the move. And there you go. There you go. So good to have you. Two thumbs up, Brother Paul, to your study today. That was good. That was deep, and it was well deserved. Amen to that. Amen to that. So there you go. Brother Paul says, good evening, Brother Kirk and all Igniters, and amen, amen, and amen. Good to be able to have you. Let's head out to Seattle, Washington, Igniters, and down to the coastline here. Magandang hapon, good afternoon, goes to none other than to Sister TL is with us here on Ignite Radio. Hold on, guys, hang on. Hang on here. Just got to make sure is that everything is going well. They're working on our systems here, and um, So, hang on, everybody. Hang on. I just got to double check some things. Well, okay. That's over with, and I'm very happy actually to hear that. Sorry about that, folks. Anyways, we got our deacons around, so our deacons are going to make sure that probably doesn't happen again. But anyways, Sister TL with us from Seattle, Washington. And she says, ready here, Brother Kirk, and sent over three hearts. And Maraming Salam, I appreciate that very much. And glad to have you here with us here on Ignite Radio. And amen to that. Amen to that. Definitely good to have you. Let's head up to this side of the world. Igniters over to up to the Great White North here. At least here is cool north, Igniters. Good afternoon goes to our good friend, Brother Jerry Brandenburg, is with us here on Ignite Radio. Amen to that. Good to have you, Brother Jerry. It was a pleasure to talk with you yesterday, and really excited to hear from you, and prayers for you as you get ready to, hopefully, got a little bit of a road to recovery, and then you go. So that was about it. So, amen. Good to have everybody else is with us here on Ignite Radio, regardless of wherever you are around the world. We're blessed each one of you has stayed connected here to Ignite Radio. Amen to that. Brother Paul said the lessons have been smoking hot today that set off the fire alarms. And I'll probably sit back and say here, yeah, that's, I guess, when you got it pumped through the church here, that was it, you know. Yeah, good way to put it. At least Siri did not go ahead and say here something, so I'm happy about that part. But anyways, good to have each one of you here with us here on Ignite Radio. Okay, today's topic, Igniters, as I said, is going to be a mini-series, and you know what, Igniters, I really, really, really was kind of like ho-hum, ho-hum, ho-hum. And I started thinking about this, Igniters, and, you know, after coming off of a deep series, what could we be able to be discussing about? You know, just as a deep discussion. And it's kind of funny. I was listening, was it, there was two programs that we were listening to. One was, I'm almost sure it was Sunday night, part of Sunday sermons, lessons, and studies here. So that's the whole entire thing. Sunday sermons, lessons, and studies here. And so I think it was brother Danny that mentioned is that we need to really follow Matthew chapter 28, 18 to 20. You know, we need to go into the world. We need to be able to spread the gospel around. You know, we need to do some work for the Lord instead of doing work for ourselves. And, you know, Igniters, I kind of thought about that, you know, because like he says, look, we are too centered on a variety of different things that takes us away from what we should be doing. And if you remember the Igniters, it wasn't just Brother Danny that brought that Sunday night in Sunday sermons, lessons, and studies. But as well as on top of that, Igniters, it was also Brother Nate that brought something similar to that. And it really made me start to be able to wonder, Igniters, as Christians, where is our treasure? Where is our treasure? Do we really put God first of Matthew 6:33, or do we sit back and say here, you know the old cliche, I got to go make that money. I got to go ahead and make that money. And you know what? I heard that. And somebody that I knew echoed almost those exact same thing. And you know, I started looking on the board here that's in our studio because I got with Brother Yuan here, and he's putting together a really good lesson, Ignite or something. Really excited about it. But it comes back down to it is, where's our treasure? Where is our treasure? You know, where do we want to be? Are we happy because, oh, we're a Christian and we sit back and relax as we got ourselves a nice fancy house? We drive actually all these nice cars. And we're just happy-go-lucky? Do we not know that our final destination is on the upbound train, destination heaven? And I kind of wonder at Igniters, and Brother Paul, you know, look, Brother Paul and I do a lot of talking. Do a lot of bouncing things off of each other. And I started thinking here is that a lot of us are just so focused, it seems like, on what we have now. Welcome, Igniters, to our mini-study today, God willing, tomorrow as well, where I think, Igniters, we need to be able to break down the parable of the rich fool. The parable of the rich fool. Because, Igniters, if we're not careful, we may not have the wealth and the money of the rich fool, but some of us may have the attitude of the rich fool. Think about that. We may not have the money like the rich fool, but we can have the attitude like the rich fool. And I hope, Igniters, is that we don't. We don't. So we're going to go ahead, Igniters, and to get into the parable of the rich fool. We're going to break down to ascertain what is really meant by the parable of the rich fool. And if you're not familiar, actually, is with the parable, I'm going to give you what I call a spoiler alert. I'm going to give you what's called a spoiler alert. Because See, Igniters, when we look at the parable of the rich fool, and we're going to go ahead and get into that, and that's going to be in Luke chapter 12, verse 13 to 21. You know, the one thing, Igniters, that I want us to be able is to remember. If there's one thing that I'm hope to accomplish within the next couple of days about this parable of the rich fool, that I hope, Igniters, that we do not become spiritually lazy. Now, some of you are going to sit back and go, hold on here. We just had Brother Albert that started it off. We just finished up with Brother Paul going deep. And now you're going to start throwing out the word lazy? Well, here's the thing. You remember on Saturday, Igniters, I asked a question about stewardship. Remember? We talked about what? Blowing money at the casino, gambling, stuff like that. What does the Bible have to say about that? And I mentioned the word stewardship. Well, here's the thing. If we're going to talk about stewardship, it only makes logical sense for us to go ahead and talk about the parable of the rich fool. So we need to keep that in mind. And so here's an early food for thought, Igniters. Here is an early food for thought. See, our food for thought for today and tomorrow is this. What we need to be able to understand, Igniters, and I'm talking about spiritual laziness, because you know what? When we focus in on more on what the world has to offer than on what God has to offer, then we are starting to become spiritually lazy. When we start, like Brother Paul said, when we start actually skipping out on Sundays so that we can go ahead and do other things, instead of actually as is coming to church and we make that excuse, oh, I got one day off. You know, when we start to be able to do that, Igniters, we are becoming spiritually lazy. And what we need to be able to understand, Igniters, is this. A little food for thought here to get started off with. That a person's life is not, Igniters, is not defined by material possessions. And I want us to make sure that we understand that correctly. A person's life is not defined by material possessions. It is not defined by how much you hoard your wealth for selfish comfort, Igniters. And I tell you, Igniters, that is the one thing. Because we got a lot of Christians that sit back and say here, oh, well, you know, God has blessed me with all this stuff. So I get to live the Viva La Loca, Igniters. There you go. Little Espanol. A little Viva La Loca, Igniters. I get to live the high life. I get to live the good things, Igniters. Because God's blessed me. So that means God loves me and everything is going well. I'm going to tell you, Igniters, That is not true. That's not true. And we need not to fall into that trap, igniters. We need not to fall into that trap. And that is what we're going to discuss, God willing, for the next couple of days. So keep that in mind, igniters, because I'm going to reference that on a regular basis. I'm going to reference igniters, our food for thought, that a person's life is not defined by material possessions, hoarding of wealth, for selfish comfort, for that is foolishness. And we need to keep that actually in mind. Sister TL from Seattle just sent over 7 hearts. Maraming salamat. Let's go ahead, igniters, and to get into this here on Ignite Radio. Let's go ahead. You know, it's funny. I use the word foolishness, igniters. You know, foolishness is actually silly. You know, if you look at it from the Webster's, I guess, dictionary, if in order to be able to call someone a fool, igniters, a fool is a person who lacks good judgment, sense, or wisdom. I'm going to tell you, igniters, when I look at that and I compare what the Bible says, which means something completely different. In the Bible, igniters, a fool in the Bible, igniters, I mean, it's a lot more deeper. A lot more deeper. See, in the Bible, igniters, a fool is not someone with low intelligence. Oh, no. That's not a fool. That's what we may call a fool, but that's not what the Bible calls as a fool. A fool is a person who rejects God, ignores moral truth, and refuses wise advice. That's a fool. I might even use the word spiritual blindness, igniters. Spiritual blindness. And why do I bring up the differential? Well, I'm going to tell you the reason why that we bring up the differential. Igniters, when we go to Luke chapter 12, igniters, Luke chapter 12, verse 20. I like how that word fool gets used, with a big exclamation mark, igniters. Sister TL just sent over a heart and appreciate that very, very much. But when I look at Luke chapter 12, verse 20, it says here out of the New King James Version of the Bible, because igniters, I hope that we're not to be shacking a fool. Remember what I said earlier on Brother Paul's program. You can't shock with the devil and expect God to pay the rent. Now, I just realized when Brother Paul said that, that he explained it, that that might have been over some people's heads. And for that, I apologize. Because I was using an old cliche that I kind of thought that we would all understand, but I stand corrected. So if I say something, Igniters, that because of English translation that does not make sense, please let me know. I will go ahead and explain it. Luke 12:20 says here, New King James, but God said to him, fool, this night your soul will be required of you. Then whose will those things be which you have provided? You know, Igniters, I remember the song, Igniters. You know, there was an old tale. You remember, and some of you might remember this, because I vaguely remember this. The wise man built his house upon the rocks. And we all know that the rock was Jesus, the foundation. The wise man built his house upon the rock. The winds came down, the water came up. Sorry, the rains came down, the waters came up, the wind blew, and the house stood. Not so with the other one. Remember? The foolish man built his house upon the sand. You know, you got all these great houses, these multi-million dollar houses, you know, and they're right along the sand, Igniters. And every time, Igniters, I see those houses upon the sand, when I see those houses near the cliffs, overlook the ocean front, I keep on thinking of that same song. The rain came down, the floods came up, the wind blew, and guess what? The house crumbled down. Well, Igniters, I hope that we are never going to be like the fool. And I'm going to tell you, this is not the first time that the Bible calls out somebody being a fool. Not the first time, Igniters. Not the first time. You know, when we start to look at a few other times the Bible uses the word fool. We look at Psalms chapter 14, verse 1, Igniters. Let's think about this one. Psalms chapter 14, Igniters, verse 1, out of the New King James Version of the Bible. Some of you know exactly where I'm going with this one, but there's a reason why that I'm bringing this up. All right, King David, what do you want us to know about Psalms 14:1? For it says here, out of the New King James Version of the Bible, The fool has said in his heart, there is no God. They are corrupt. They have done abominable works. There is none who does good. Think about that one. You know, I mentioned the nursery rhyme about the man that built his house upon the sand. Well, if I go to Matthew chapter 7, verse 26, Igniters, Matthew chapter 7, verse 26, Jesus points this out here, which I hope that none of us ever fall into. And that is, Igniters, Matthew 7, 26. Hang on, do we got that? Okay. Heard is coming. Perfect. Thank you. Matthew 7, 26, New King James. For it says here, Igniters, but everyone who hears these sayings of mine and does not do them will be like the foolish man who builds his house upon the sand. We got a lot of people today, Igniters, that want to do things their way. They want to be able to say, oh, look at what I'm doing now, and that's about it. When we look at even at Matthew chapter 25, verse 1 and 2, remember the 10 virgins, Igniters? They too, Igniters, were called foolish Igniters. Foolish Igniters.

And we need to remember that. That the kingdom of heaven shall be likened to 10 virgins who took their lamps and went out to meet the bridegroom. Now 5 of them were wise, and 5 of them were foolish. Yeah, more like spiritually lazy. So, igniters, this is an area that we don't want to be put into. And I hope, igniters, that we do not have the mentality that we care more about the money in the bank account, the CDs, and everything like that, instead of worrying about where our final destination is going to be.

And that's the reason why, Igniters, that we need to be careful to ensure where, Igniters, where do we want to be? Where do we want to be? Where is our treasure going to be, Igniters? On heaven or on earth? Because I'm going to tell you, Igniters, one thing. Our attitudes in which that we have tells us where our hearts are. Our attitudes tell the story. And I'm going to tell you, Igniters, it's very, very frustrating to bring this up. Spiritual laziness, Igniters. Spiritual laziness. And I hope, Igniters, that we are not going to fall into that category. Seriously. Sister TL sent over four hearts and amen to that. Sister Brenda says here, did not plan. Count the cost. Absolutely. Absolutely. Where's our treasure, Igniters? Because I'm going to tell you, in realistic terms, your goals dictate your path. If your goal is to truly get to heaven, then you will go on a path that gets to your goals. That's what I like about what Sister Brenda said. And amen to that. I'll say it again, Igniters. Your goals dictate your path. Do you have a goal to get to heaven? Now, a lot of people will say, yeah. I wouldn't say that too loudly. I wouldn't say that too loudly. Because there's a lot of people, Igniters, who love to what I call talk the talk. But not walk the walk. And we need to understand, Igniters, is that being a Christian, it is an action word, Igniters. Christian, we are an action people. We're not a talky type people. We are action. You know that song, action. We want action. That's what we are like. We are action. Not just talk, but action. There's your action speaks louder than words, Igniters. And I think that's what we need to be able to think of. Sister Brenda says, hello, all Igniters, prayer for all that need them. Hello, Brother Kirk. Good evening to you, Sister Brenda. Sister Brenda, all the way over from the great state of Ohio. Amen.
Some very interesting questions, Igniters, we need to ask ourselves. See, here's the thing. Let's do a quick analogy, Igniters, to see where our treasure is. Or maybe I should say, Igniters, where our treasure should be, Igniters. Maybe that's the best way how to put it. Should. Let's get our Bibles out, Igniters, and let's go ahead and get into this. Proverbs chapter 3, verse 35, Igniters. Proverbs chapter 3, verse 35, Igniters. I'm going to be reading this again out of the New King James Version of the Bible. Proverbs chapter 3, verse 35. And let's look at this, Igniters. Let's go ahead and look at this. You know, I've always said that the book of Proverbs to me, you heard me say this quite a few times. This is the law of common sense. Now, I used to say that quite a bit. Brother Paul might remember, actually, as was listening to me when I was on that other network. I would say that on a regular basis. And the only reason why that I don't be able to say it now is often is because, sadly, that I got away from it is because that when

someone says, yeah, but Brother Kirk, we live in a world that is not using common sense. And I'm going to tell you, you're absolutely right in regards for that. Absolutely right. And I'm having a little bit of a problem getting the, some of this stuff shifted over. I don't know why. Hang on, Igniters. Hang on, I don't like this. Hi, Nuku. All right, I am.

Okay, let me try this one. Hang on, everybody. This is absolutely annoying. I think my right click mouse has just gone dead. I think it has gone dead. Hang on, everybody. I'm actually thinking about switching batteries again. Hang on, igniters. I apologize for this. That's weird.

Okay. Well, I'm not going to be able to post up the scriptures here. I don't know what's going on. That is so weird. Okay, so Proverbs chapter 3, verse 35, we're just going to have to, wing it, actually. This is from here, so let's go ahead. Proverbs chapter 3, verse 35, out of the New King James Version of the Bible. For it says here, igniters, the wise shall inherit glory, but shame shall be the legacy of fools. Now, igniters, the reason why that I wanted to go ahead and to bring that up is for a simple reason, igniters. Simple reason. You know, when we break down Proverbs 3:35, igniters, what Proverbs 3:35 is saying is that wisdom, igniters, wisdom leads to lasting honor. Okay, while foolish choices results in disgrace. Now, when we look at wisdom that leads to lasting honor, igniters, you know, we're talking about here the wise, okay? That's what it's talking about. The wise shall inherit the glory, okay? Well, what do you mean by that? Well, let me tell you this, igniters. People who seek God and live rightly gain glory and honor as a lasting reward, igniters. That's what it's all about.

Now, I'm going to tell you this, Igniters. Here's the one thing I really do want to be able to bring up in regards to this. Brother Paul and I have said to some of you, when it comes down to spreading God's word around, hey, look, don't just look to some of your family members. Continue to be able to throw seed everywhere. Because here's the thing. Some of your own relatives, Igniters, okay, some of your own relatives are going to be in Proverbs 3:35. Okay? People who reject wisdom, meaning God's wisdom, end up with shame as their final portion or legacy, Igniters. And I just want us to be able to keep that actually in mind. You know, if you're going through something and your relatives are ganging up on you and laughing and this and the other stuff, I want you to remember, Igniters, Proverbs 3:35. Okay? Just on a side note. That's it. I just wanted to be able to bring that up. Because again, Igniters, we know where our treasure actually is, Igniters. If we're the wise ones, we know where the treasure is at. So as long as we continue to seek God on a regular basis and try our best to live rightly, Igniters, we will gain the glory or honor as a lasting reward. But for some of your friends, your relatives, and others who reject God's wisdom, well, don't worry about them. Hey, listen, they might be laughing at you, this and the other stuff. But remember this, Igniters, he who laughs last, laughs best. Meaning is, Igniters, they're laughing at you, you're the one's going to be smiling at them. And say, I told you so. Because when they reject God's wisdom, they will end up with shame as their final portion or legacy. So I'm just throwing it out there. Okay? Just throwing it out there. Want to be able to make sure that we are all on the same page in regards to that. Okay? Just want to be able to make sure. All right? So circle that if you're ever going through some things. Remember what some of us are saying on Ignite Radio. Okay? But circle that. Proverbs 3:35. All right? All right. Let's get back actually as is into this thing here. All right, let's get going here. Matthew chapter 16, Igniters. Matthew chapter 16, verse 25 and 26. Okay, since that, I got a partial dead mouse, so we're just going to have to work through this here the best way possible. All right, Matthew chapter 16. Verse 25 to 26, Igniters, out of the New King James Version of the Bible. For it says here, Igniters, now just making sure this thing is, oh, I guess it is not going to work. Okay. Matthew chapter 16, verse 25 and 26, New King James Version of the Bible, for it says here, Igniters, for whoever desires to save his life will lose it, but whoever loses his life for my sake will find it. For what profit it is to a man if he gains the whole world and loses his own soul, or what would a man give in exchange for his soul?
I think Igniters, we need to look at that and examine ourselves to say, is that the category that we're in? Is that the category that we're in? Are we the ones, Igniters, that we're just going, oh, you know what? What's that old cliche? I got to make that money. Got to make that money. Let me tell you something. Here's an inside tip. You want to know if the blessing is from God or from the devil? The blessing is from God. If your spirit, your soul, gets enriched. That means, Igniters, it's a blessing from God when it draws you closer to Him, Igniters. God is not going to bless you with something that's going to push you further away from Him, Igniters. If what you're doing restricts your ability to grow as a Christian, then you know it's not something from God. I want us to keep that actually as in mind. I want us to really keep that one in mind. Because God's not going to put you in a situation that's going to allow you actually to drift further away from Him. Think about that. If it's going to allow you to gain the whole world, Igniters, it's not from God. You got to be careful about that. We're talking about Job. Brother Albert's doing a great job on the book of Job. I would hate to see one of us be tested. Like Job. Not going through the things in which that Job went through struggle. But to have so much success in the world. That you forget about your soul. You think about that. Colossians chapter 3, verse 1 and 2, Igniters, as we continue on. It's on both your screens. At least I put that one up. For it says here, Colossians chapter 3, verse 1 and 2, if then you were raised with Christ, seek those things which are above where Christ is, sitting at the right hand of God. Set your mind on things above and not on earth.

I think igniters, we need to think about that one. I think we really do need to think about that one.

If we were raised with Christ, here's the thing, Igniters, that we need to get into. Okay, think about this. Okay, now seriously, think about this. If you are baptized, you are a Christian. Igniters, if you are a Christian, we're breaking down Colossians 3, 1 and 2. If you are a Christian, Igniters, where should your mindset be? Where should your heart be able is to be? Where should we be focusing and on things? Because remember, Igniters, they said if you were raised with Christ, okay, you were baptized, you come out of that water, you are now a brand new creature, okay? And you're supposed to be raised with Christ. That means, Igniters, you're a brand new soul. You're starting to be able to grow. You're continuing to be able to go to church. You're continuing to be able to learn. You're continuing to be able to grow up. What's it said? If you are then were like that person, seek those things which are above where Christ is sitting on the right hand of God. Some people are going to say, well, what do you mean by that? Where should I be in all of this? As Christians, Igniters, we should focus. Igniters. The key phrase is focus. Our thoughts, our values, our desires on heavenly things, Igniters. On heavenly things. Rather than on earthly things. Rather on the temporary things of this world. How many times, Igniters, are we thinking about heaven? How many times, Igniters, do we dream about heaven? How many times, Igniters, do we actually are excited about heaven? And how many times, Igniters, do we share about our dreams? What about that, Igniters? Because remember, Igniters, we died to our old life, Igniters, and rose a new one. It shouldn't be, I'm going to go ahead and chase that money. It should be, I'm going to go ahead and chase the kingdom and his righteousness, because I know all these things will be added unto me. Are we making a deliberate attempt, Igniters, to stay focused? On the Lord, or do we slip back, Igniters, into worries, material desires, and behaviors that we get consumed on, instead of remembering, that's Christ, that's where I want to be. Are we practicing that, Igniters? If we are not going to, if we have that mindset, Igniters, we will not, repeat, not end up like a fool. Because I don't know about you, Igniters, I don't like to be called a fool. You know, here's a funny thing. My dad always says, you want to know how not to be a fool? Talk what you know, and what you don't know, you shut up on.
Talk what you know, and what you don't know, you shut up. And trust me, you know, Igniters, I've had to say that to a few people. Hey, Brother Kirk, I need this. Out of my range. Well, what do you mean? Simple. My dad always told me, talk what you know, and what you don't know, you shut up on. So if I don't know it, I'm not going to be able to open my mouth. So you know what I learned? Stay in your lane. Some people don't like to stay in their lane. Too bad. I do. That's why when people sit back and say here, oh, Brother Kirk said this, Brother Kirk said that, Brother Kirk said this, a lot of them will sit back and say, yeah, Brother Kirk only is going to say something if he actually has firsthand knowledge in regards for that. Yeah, that's the one thing that I can tell, because I've been questioned by that. I've had some people sit back and say, oh, that Brother Kirk, he said this, this, and this, or he did this and this. Well, yeah, no, I can see that, because he's only going to say something in which that he knows. So he's not going to come up. He's not going to invent a story. He's not going to be able to do something to make himself actually look bigger and better than what he is, or whatever the case is. He's just going to sit back and say, here is, well, you know what? If that's what he says, you know what? You got an option. You know, because everybody knows, I like to keep it short and simple. And that's the whole entire thing. I'm going to tell you, Igniters. You know, it's the old cliche. Don't let your mouth talk faster than your brain. That's a wonderful thing. Here's another thing about where our treasure is at, Igniters. James 5:5. That also is on both screens. You have lived on earth in pleasure and luxury. You have fattened your hearts as in the day of the slaughter. And my question is, Igniters, have we become like that? Have we become exactly what James 5:5 says? Good point. Have we? Because let me tell you this, Igniters, if you don't know what that means is, when it says here, you have lived on earth in pleasures and luxury, you have fattened your own hearts in the day of the slaughter. Here's what it means. This goes to people, you have used your money. You've used your wealth. You have used the blessings in which God has given you. Okay, the money that you have used it for selfish luxury. You have used it for self-indulgence. You have not helped out others like the way you should,
really what you have done is you've exploited them. And unbeknownst to you, you didn't know that you were preparing yourself for the final judgment. You think about that. You think about that. The selfish luxury. All the personal pleasure. What have you done? How many people did you take advantage of to get to where you were at? When I hear Christians talk about my money ain't right, when I hear that Christians are saying is I'm going to sacrifice a couple of things that I would normally use for God, and I'm going to go ahead and put it actually someplace else where I got to make that money. I'm going to tell you, Igniters, I get a little worried. Because when you take your eyes off of your treasure, when you take your eyes off of the goal, Igniters, we need to be able to remember. You know, Sister Amelia is not here. Igniters, too bad. But I'm going to tell you, Igniters, she always quotes Matthew 6:33. Seek ye first the kingdom of God and His righteousness and all these things will be added unto you. When we take our eyes off of God and put our eyes on our own bank accounts, our worldly possessions, then we are in trouble. We're in trouble. And I hope, Igniters, for some of us, that we might be able is to wake up and maybe do what like Sister Brenda said. Count the cost of discipleship.

think that's what we need to do. We need to think about that, Igniters.

I hope we understand that. Let's go ahead and get to some of the comments, Igniters, here. Because I tell you, a little deep. What do we got here? Sister TL sent in three hearts and said, amen, brother, amen. And then sent in a fourth heart. Brother Albert sent over three painted hearts and said here, amen. Sister TL then sent over 1, 2, 3, 4, 5, 6, 7, 8 more hearts. So, madame and salama to you, Sister TL, and merci beaucoup to you, Brother Albert. Amen. Amen. Let's think about that. Maybe the reason why, Igniters, that we don't really pay attention, Igniters, is that maybe we don't think that, well, there's always tomorrow. There's always tomorrow. And maybe that's our problem, Igniters. We're always thinking there's a tomorrow. Don't worry, I can do a little something today. And then I'll just make up for it tomorrow. You know, I remember that song, Annie. And Annie always said, you know, tomorrow, there's always tomorrow. Tomorrow is one day ahead. And I'm going to tell you, Igniters, some of you know this. I hated that song. I absolutely, when I heard that song as a kid, I did not like that song at all. I just didn't. And I know some of you are going to sit back and say, you didn't like the movie Annie? No. There are just some things I just kind of rolled my eyes about. I just went, can we watch something else? Can we just watch something else? Because I'm already tired of Annie. Already, you know, tomorrow, there's always tomorrow. No, there is not always tomorrow. There's too many, even of us Igniters, that think that there's always tomorrow. And the reason why that I know that? Because how many of us use the word or the phrase, God willing? You know, I hear it from some of the brethren even here. All right, I'll see you next week. I said, hopefully. I hope so. Because it's not guaranteed. Do we honestly, Igniters, think that we're not going to die next week? Do we have the audacity to think that actually is that we will not die tomorrow? Now, I'm going to tell you this. I would hope that none of you, I mean, that's just me. I would hope that none of you would. I enjoy each one of you. I enjoy all the ones that are watching right now. I enjoy speaking with the ones that are on Ignite Radio.
So I would never, ever want to be able to say to anyone, oh, well, yeah, just see you later. No. But I'm going to say the word, God willing. Or even sometimes I even say, well, I hope to do this. Well, what do you mean you hope? Because I don't know if I'm going to be here today or tomorrow or even next week. Because let me tell you something, Igniters. Life can change in a heartbeat. Remember, things are subject to change without prior notification. There are two things in life, Igniters, that you and I are guaranteed of. Number one is taxes, and number two is death. You cannot scoot the taxes, Igniters, and you cannot run away from death. Those are the two things, regardless of whatever happens, Igniters, you will pay for. Plain and simple. Death and taxes. And the last time I checked, none of us like paying taxes. I'm kind of glad we only die once. But here's the thing, Igniters. Let's look at this thing from a realistic point of view. We really are here today and gone tomorrow. The one thing that I remember is hearing long time ago, and I tell you, I didn't like hearing this earlier. From the day that you're born, you are subject to die. That's the whole thing. You know, I talked to Brother Jerry Brandenburg. Shout out to you, Brother Jerry. I'm going to use you as an example. Brother Jerry is the ones you hear that do all the Bible poems and everything. Brother Jerry is 101 years old. Okay? Brother Jerry said that every day is a blessing for him. How you doing, Brother Jerry? You know what? I'm happy to be here. And I said, amen. I'm happy that you're there too. Every day is a blessing. And I sometimes wonder, do we take advantage of that? James chapter 4, verse 14 says here, whereas you do not know what will happen tomorrow. Which is true. What is your life? It is even a vapor that appears for a little time and then vanishes away. Poof! Just like a snap of a finger.

But sometimes igniters, we act like, I hate to say this, we act like we're going to live forever on this earth. We're going to live forever. I'm going to live the high life forever. I'm going to tell you, igniters, I would be very, very careful about that. I would be very, very careful about that. Very careful.

I don't know about you, Igniters. But I would be very, very careful. When we go to 1 Peter chapter 1, 1 Peter chapter 1, verse 24 and 25. Think about this. Think about what Peter is comparing us to. You know? Think about this, Igniters. Peter compares us to the temporary things of this world, to God's permanent work and his eternal word. 1 Peter 1, 24, 25, New King James says, because all flesh is as grass, and all the glory of man as the flower of the grass. The grass withers, and its flower falls away, but the word of the Lord endures forever. Now this is the word which by the gospel was preached to you. Folks, let me tell you something. That is some bold words to be able to say. Those are some factual words. Think of it like this, Igniters. We're here today, gone tomorrow. God's word is still here. God's word is still valid. God's word was valid 2,026 years ago. God's word, Igniters, is valid today. And God willing, 2,026 years later, Igniters, if God permits it, it still will be valid. We need to keep that in mind. Just saying, we need to keep that in mind.

I hope we will. I hope we will. I hope, Igniters, that we're getting the point. And I know some are going to say, well, I thought we were going to get into about the rich fool. Oh, yeah, we are. But see, remember, Igniters, I said spiritually laziness. So we're going a little bit deeper into it. Here's one thing, Igniters, that we need to acknowledge. Thanks to Brother Albert. You know, I got Brother Albert, I was going to bring up part of your lesson today. Enjoyed it immensely. But yeah, I know. I'll get to the comments. Actually, yeah, let's get to the comments right now. And we'll go ahead and get going on that. Sister Brenda sent over 2 hearts. And amen to that, Sister Brenda. Sister TL sent over 4 hearts and said, amen, brother. Amen. And we appreciate it very much. Igniters joining us all the way over from the great state of Indiana. Good evening goes to none other. Our good friend Brother Darwin is with us here on Ignite Radio. Hope you're doing well, Brother Darwin. As he said, good evening, my brothers and sisters in Christ, and sends out 7 hearts, 2 praying hands, and a happy face. And glad to have you with us, Brother Darwin. Amen to that. Amen to that. Let's continue on here, Igniters. Let's talk about Job. What did Job have to say about here today and gone tomorrow? I'm going to tell you, Igniters. Even Job, chapter 14, verse 1 and 2, Igniters. Job chapter 14, verse 1 and 2 out of the New King James Version of the Bible. For it says here, man who is born of woman is a few days and full of trouble. He comes forth like a flower and fades away. He flees like a shadow and does not continue. Just like Igniters, the parable of the rich fool, which we will go ahead and get dissected, God willing, tomorrow, this guy forgot about eternity and forgot that he was going to die. And like all of us, Igniters, we think we will live much longer than we think.

And I want us igniters to think about that. I want us igniters to think about that. Because God willing, igniters, part number two of our series, Igniters, we will go ahead and to read the parable of the rich fool. And then I got a question for all of you that I think that we all need to answer. Are we rich towards God? That's the question, igniters, we need to ask ourselves. And we will ask ourselves that question, God willing, tomorrow afternoon, igniters, here on Ignite Radio, as we will get into part number two, igniters, of our study here on Ignite Radio. And it's going to get very interesting, igniters, tomorrow. Very, very, very interesting, igniters. So I hope that you will go ahead and to join us, igniters, for the next edition of The Final Take coming up here on Ignite Radio. Tell your friends, tell everybody, igniters, we will be getting into this one. We will go ahead and start off with the reading, and then after that, igniters, we will get into this wonderful programming. That's for sure. So, we need to think about that, igniters. We need to be able to think about that. Because too many times, igniters, we think it's not an issue at all. We think, igniters, that we are rich towards ourselves, igniters. I hope that we understand that we better be looking at if we are rich towards God. And that's the key important thing. So I hope, igniters, that we will take that into account. I hope we do. But that's a good one, and how we are going to go ahead and to end off today's programming here on Ignite Radio. Right there. Don't forget the question. Are we rich towards God? And that's a question that every single one of us needs to be able to answer. Got it? All right. We're going to go ahead and take one quick song, and then after that, we'll take any of your comments, questions, or anything like that whatsoever at all here on Ignite Radio. And we'll definitely go ahead and take it over from there. So, Sister Brenda, if I didn't get this one, sent in two hearts. Okay, I did get that one. All right. Two hearts, and then three more hearts. Four more hearts from Sister TL, and then amen, brother, amen. So there you go. Okay. All right. Yeah, let's go ahead, igniters, and to take a quick commercial. We're going to come back, igniters, and again, any questions, whatever the case you have,
let us go ahead and to know. This is Thunder Kirk reporting live here from COC Surrey. Hope all of you are having yourself a good morning, a good afternoon, a good evening, regardless of wherever you are around the world. Hey, we are blessed that each one of you has stayed connected here to Ignite Radio. Let's go ahead, Igniters, and to, what should we do here? I'm thinking here is, let us adore here on Ignite Radio. One song, and then we're going to go ahead and come back. Thunder Kirk reporting.

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0: Hi, Chuck ni Teresita, miyembro ditoy Surrey Church of Christ, BC, 15042 92nd Avenue. 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
1: Hello, my name is Jackie. I am one of the members here. 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
3: 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Telephone number to the church, 604-588-6717. Again, 604-588-6717. If you're down outside of the greater Vancouver area, please put a 1 in front of that so Alexander Graham Bell can complete your call. And amen to that. Amen to that. Email address simple, COCSURREY at yahoo.com. Again, that email address is COCSURREY at yahoo.com. And amen to that. Amen to that. And you can go ahead and to reach out to us anytime. The Surrey Church of Christ, a better place to be. Amen, amen, and amen. All right, let's go ahead, Igniters, and to get ready is to share this one, Igniters. Because I got a funny feeling that, there's going to be a lot of what we call soul searching. And amen to that. Amen to that. Maybe just a little soul searching to go. And just go ahead and if you're on Facebook, Igniters, just hit that right turn button, Igniters. That is your share button. If you're watching through Facebook, that connected you actually is over to our programming. Easy enough, just go ahead and hit the Facebook share button and away we go. Now, because that we are putting on a link there, Igniters, it is not, here's a good thing about it, it is not going to be going away. So that's the whole entire thing. Unlike actually with Facebook, we posted it up, 30 days later it's gone. And so that's why we go through YouTube. We don't have to worry about that mess. And amen to that, Igniters. Amen to that. Wonderfully done. Wonderfully done. Boy, I tell you, we're just getting started here on Ignite Radio. That's for sure. Just getting started. So there you go. All right.

0: What do we got, Igniters? What do we got here? Sister Brenda says the story is in Luke chapter 12, verse 13 to 22. Yes, and we will be getting to that, God willing, tomorrow, because we're going to go ahead and go through that, and then we're going to go ahead and to do a little bit more dissecting on that. Do keep that actually in mind, folks. Luke chapter 12, verse 13 to 22. I'll probably start a little bit further down, because I know it starts off 13 by saying, teacher, teacher, tell this one to split the inheritance with me. And I'm going to go ahead and get directly right into the story there. But I do appreciate that. Brother Albert says here, two thumbs up and a wave, and I appreciate that very much. So, merci beaucoup to you, Brother Albert. Amen to that. You're done?
1: Yeah,
0: okay. All fixed? Okay, thank you. Thank you. Okay, got the thing that it's all fixed. Hallelujah. Away we go in regards for that. Sister TL wrote in here. She said, thanks, Brother Kirk. Good study. May we all be blessed by this study. Maraming salamat, Brother Kirk. And yes, walang anumand. And we appreciate you very much. She sent over five more hearts to that. And greatly appreciate it very much. So amen to that. Amen to that. Definitely appreciable. Okay, no other comments? All right, let's go ahead, Igniters, and to get into our thank yous here on Ignite Radio. To our good friend, Brother Albert, merci beaucoup, mon ami, appreciate it very much. Thank you very kindly for being with us here on Ignite Radio, and appreciate it very, very much. To Sister Brenda, thank you very kindly for being with us here on Ignite Radio as well. Amen to that. To our good friend, Brother Darwin, appreciate it very much. Thank you for stopping in. Greatly appreciate it very much. As well as on top of that, to our good friend, Brother Paul Cockwell, thank you very kindly for being with us here as well. Sister TL, maraming salamat, thank you very kindly for being with us here on Ignite Radio. To our good friend, Brother Jerry, up here in Abbotsford, thank you very kindly for being with us here on Ignite Radio, as well as on top of that, to all the rest of you that are elsewhere. And I know there's I can look at the number of several of you that are listening and watching elsewhere, regardless of wherever you are around the world. Hey, we are blessed that each one of you has stayed connected here to Ignite Radio. Igniters, the next edition of the Final Take comes by, God willing, tomorrow afternoon. Igniters, tomorrow afternoon. And if I can get this thing working, there we go. The next edition, tomorrow afternoon, Igniter, starting off at 5 p.m. Pacific, 8 o'clock Eastern Time. We'll be right on right after Brother Paul. So whatever you do, don't touch that dial. Brother Paul will be up, and then after that, we'll come on right afterwards. So away we be able to go. Talk about a jamming 1-2 combination. Amen to that. Amen to that. Good to have each one of you here with us here on Ignite Radio. All right. What do we got? What do we got? That's going to be able to do it for us. Okay. Igniters. I've been told that that is a wrap. So amen to that. Amen to that. So let's go ahead, Igniters, and to get ready. We're going to get into a couple of hours of a cappella music here on Ignite Radio. And so we're excited, actually, is about that. Hope all of you will stick around and join us on Ignite Radio for some good a cappella music here. For sure. Amen, amen, and amen. Igniters, this is Thunder Kirk reporting live here from COC Surrey. Hope all of you have yourself a good morning, a good afternoon, a good evening, regardless of wherever you are around the world. We are blessed that each one of you has stayed connected here.

go. You never let go. There it is. Never going to let me go. By the a cappella Praise and Harmony here on Ignite Radio. Thunderkirk reporting. He's not going to let us go. We should not let him go either at all. Take care. God bless. If you see somebody without a smile, give them yours. Be good to each other. This is Thunderkirk reporting. COC Surrey. Good morning. Good afternoon. Good evening.

All right, everybody. Good morning, good afternoon, and good evening to all of you. Igniters, Thunder Kirk reporting live here. We're getting ready to move our signal igniters over to our overnight computer system here on Ignite Radio as we're going to continue on with the a cappella music igniters. And away we be able to go. So we hope all of you are enjoying the a cappella music here on Ignite Radio. We got about 150 minutes, Igniters, about 150 minutes of more a cappella to go here on Ignite Radio. So we hope, Igniters, that each one of you will go ahead and to continue on with us here on Ignite Radio. So we're going to go ahead right now, switch the signal over, Igniters, and then we're going to go ahead and get into the a cappella music here right now. We're going to look for the brown button. It's going to say Ignite the Spark, Igniters, because, yeah, that's what we plan to do. Ignite some sparks, Igniters. And amen to that. So we're going to look for the brown button, Igniters, and there it is. The brown button there, and we're going to ask each one of you to go ahead, Igniters, and to get ready and click that button right now. For all of you that don't have the button, Igniters, let's go ahead and do a 5-second countdown, Igniters, and get rocking and rolling here on Ignite Radio. Okay, here we go. T-minus 5 seconds and counting, and let's go ahead and to get started here on Ignite. Okay, T-minus 5. Here we go, Igniters. Here we go. With 5, 4, 3, 2, 1, Igniters, go ahead and to click on that button. We're going to go ahead right now, Igniters, and merge in our system. 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
1: I'm a young igniter from the Philippines. Today's Bible scripture of the day comes from Psalms chapter 128, verse 1. Blessed are all who fear the Lord.
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Dear friends, good morning. Greetings in the name of our Lord and Savior Jesus Christ. My name is David. I am the Church of Christ preacher, Ongole. We have good congregations and they are all sending greetings to you, Sivasi, sorry. And they are all salute you, everyone. Dear brothers and sisters, welcome to join with us the 180 programs on Ignite Radio broadcast. Every Tuesday, Wednesday, 7:30 a.m. live from Ongole Church of Christ. Hi, my brother Tonke, good morning. Hello, Igniters. How are you, my brothers and sisters? I am praying for everyone, about your family and about congregations, about country. Universally, we'll all be one. The one gospel we are spreading. That's the Christ, the wisdom. That's the Christ, wisdom. Power of God. Power of God. Today we are going to explain this lesson. Brothers and sisters, be ready. Be ready. Listening to the word of God, have the patience. Because different way of speaking, different way of explanations, different way of the language, that's English, of course, that's the pronunciation is different, but whatever may be, the Lord work is going very well, very well. We are spreading the word of God because God knows everything. God knows everything. God knows everything. Dear brothers and sisters, Bible tells to us the power of Jesus Christ. How are the Apostle Paul teachings to and wrote this letter, Corinthians? He tells to division in the church. He tells to division in the church. Dear brothers, dear sisters, that's why what the Corinthians people's faithful God called us, He justified us and He will glorify us. Some people's quanting, some people's believing, some people's cannot lose. Some people suggested whatever may be. These are scriptures, the letter Apostle Paul clearly explained to everyone, to Corinthians church, to apostles, to Jews, to Israelites, to us, because be conformed to likeness of His Son. He tells to us, brothers and sisters, what you think, what you are, listening the word of God. Preach with the words of human wisdom or God's wisdom or Christ's wisdom. Bible, how can the Corinthians Christians thinking about that, splinting into the opposing practice like that, like this, how you understanding? We have the good families in here, Stephen families and Crispus families.
how they all get the salvation by the grace of God. They got baptism, and through their faith in Christ Jesus, and Apostle Paul introducing them at Corinthians Church, 1 Corinthians chapter 1. Yes, Paul studied Paul's notes, remembrance more families, lovely brothers and sisters. We try to understanding the lesson. 1 Corinthians chapter 1, chapter 1, 18 to 31 verses. Christ the wisdom. Christ the wisdom. Who is with the Christ? Mighty God, His Father, our Father. That's why power, Christ's power, wisdom of God. That is a comparison, the points. He tells, he wrote what we are studying here, 18 words, 18. For the message of the cross is the foolishness to those who are perish, but to us who are being saved, it is the power of God. It is the power of God. The message of the cross is the foolishness is those who are perish, but to use to us who are being saved, it is the power of God. Friends, we know the cross. We know the cross. We know foolishness peoples. We know who are the perish. We know who are the being saved. It is the power of God. It's a Bible teachings to us. It's a Bible teachings to us. Brothers and sisters. Bible. Christ the wisdom, or wisdom God. Don't you like that? So Christ the wisdom, power of God, these two, God's power, wisdom and power of God, both wisdom and power from God. From God. Christ's wisdom. For this of the cross is a foolishness to those who are perish, who are all the perish. They are unbelievers. They are unbelievers for them. The message of the cross, that is the gospel, is the foolishness. Why? Why? Because they think it's absurd that the Son of God, the Savior of mankind, would die on the cross like a criminal. They can't believe it to them, and talking of Christ, death on the cross is the foolishness.

The role of the watchman. Let's bow our heads. Heavenly Father, we come before you today seeking wisdom and courage to fulfill our roles as watchmen in your kingdom. Guide our hearts and minds as we delve into your word. In Jesus' name, amen. Hello, everyone. Today we begin a lesson on our understanding our responsibilities as Christians in sharing the good news of salvation. Our focus will be on Ezekiel 33:6, where we learn about the role of the watchman. Please turn with me to Ezekiel 33:6. But if the watchman sees a sword coming and does not blow the horn, and people are not warned, and a sword comes and takes a person from them, he is taken away for his wrongdoing. But I will require his blood from the watchman's hand. In ancient times, the watchmen were appointed to stand guard on the city walls. Their primary duty was to watch for any signs of danger, be it approaching an army or natural disaster, and to alert the populace with the sound of a horn or a trumpet. If the watchman failed in his duty, the blood of those unprepared would be on his hands. This imagery is powerful. It's not just about physical safety, but spiritual vigilance. Now let's think about our role today. We are watchmen of our time. Not against physical swords, but against spiritual threats, sin, despair, temptation, and ignorance of God's truth. Warning others just like the watchman, we have a responsibility to warn those around us. If we see someone heading towards a spiritual ruin because they do not know Christ, should we not alarm them? Shouldn't we sound the alarm? The scripture is clear. If we fail to share the message of salvation, we share in the responsibility for those who perish without knowing Christ. Have we ever felt that nudge from the Holy Spirit to speak up, to share our faith, but hesitated? What held us back? Fear of rejection? Lack of knowledge? The gospel is our horn. It's the message of salvation through Jesus Christ. When we share this, we save lives. Not temporarily, but eternally. By sharing the truth of Jesus, we offer a chance for repentance and eternal life. We keep our hands clean, knowing we've done what we could to alert others to the coming judgment and the grace available through Jesus Christ. So what are some practical steps? Pray for opportunities. Ask God to place people in your path who need to hear the gospel. Have your personal story of faith ready. It's often the most compelling way to share. Know the basics of the gospel so you can explain it clearly and confidently. As we close today, remember that each one of us is called to be a watchman. The next time you feel that urge to speak about Jesus, remember Ezekiel 33:6. You might not see the immediate impact, but your words could be the very alarm that leads someone to salvation. Let's close with a prayer. Lord, equip us to be diligent watchmen. Give us the words to speak, the courage to act, and love to share your gospel. May we never be found derelict in our duty, in our sacred duty. In Jesus' name, amen. As we end off, just one final thought. I'd like to encourage every one of you this week to look for one opportunity to share your faith, however small it might be. Let's watch, pray, and act together. Godspeed.

All right, everybody. Good morning, good afternoon, and good evening to all of you igniters. Regardless of wherever you are around the world, we're blessed each one of you has stayed connected here to Ignite Radio. Thunderkirk reporting. Coming up here, igniters, in about not even 90 minutes, going about an hour and 10, hour and 15 minutes from now, igniters, we will go ahead and to get ready for our overnight programming here on Ignite Radio. And so we're just getting everything loaded up. That's why we took a couple extra minutes. We were just trying to get a couple of extra things downloaded, igniters. And now that we got it downloaded, we are set and ready to go. So we're going to go ahead and get this schedule posted up here probably within the next 10 minutes, igniters, 10 minutes. And we'll post it up on our Facebook account, as well as on top of that, here on the Ignite Radio screen. So keep it locked in here, igniters, and away we go. Okay, what do we got? What do we got? Well, I'm going to tell you what we got, igniters. We got some more a cappella music coming up here on Ignite Radio. And we're going to go ahead and to kick it off, igniters, right now with I think we lost where we were at. Hang on, everybody. Seven. Okay. We've got all these numbers here. There we go. Here's the song, Igniters. It is Well With My Soul by the Brigham Young University here on Ignite Radio. Thunderkirk reporting.

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0: All right, everybody, good morning, good afternoon, and good evening to all of you igniters, regardless of wherever you are around the world. Hey, we are blessed that each one of you has stayed connected to Ignite Radio. Thunderkirk reporting live here from our studio, and hope all of you are doing very, very well. And welcome, welcome, igniters, to our overnight program and here on Ignite Radio. And we got ourselves a loaded one. I did promise you, igniters, we have ourselves a loaded one, and I'm not kidding. Hey, take a look at this, igniters. We got our good friend, good brother, hailing all the way over from the beautiful, beautiful city of Cebu, our good friend, brother Eleazar, with a revival Bible study here on Ignite Radio. Same brother Eleazar that you listen to every Mondays and Tuesdays, igniters in the Asian Pacific region, Sunday nights and Monday nights here in this side of the world. And amen to that. Good to be able to have you all with us here on Ignite Radio. We're going to follow that up with igniters. Our second one is going to be contending for the faith, igniters, with our good friend, brother Samuel. All the way over from Okada, igniter, from Okada, Nigeria. And what a great, fiery young man that we have here, igniters, and just very excited. If you've never had a chance to listen to him, I'm going to tell you, you need to listen to him because you're going to learn something. That I can promise you in regards to that. From there, igniters, we will head over to India, igniters, for two. Igniters. We'll start off with our good friend, Brother David, all the way over from Ongole, India. And then ladies, we have Sister Deepthi, igniters, with us here on Ignite Radio. So get excited about that, igniters. Get excited about that. Yeah, Sister Deepthi, all the way from Hyderabad. So we're going to go from Ongole, India, all the way to Hyderabad. We'll check in with Sister Deepthi. And then from there, igniters, we will head back over to the Philippines, igniters, for a very deep special here on Ignite Radio. And that is our good friend, good brother from Ipil, located in the southern regions of the Philippines. The Living Proof with Brother Luciano, igniters. And amen to that, igniters. Amen to that. So, yes, and Brother Luciano, really deep. Just loves the Lord, just very deep in his studies, and amen to that. Amen to that. From there, igniters, we'll get into a little bit of a cappella music, and then we'll head over to this side of the world, igniters, and check in with our good friend, Brother Denver Simmons, igniters, in the morning time, with his program called The Ambassador with Brother Denver Simmons from Roxbury. And then, igniters, we will conclude it with our good friend, Brother Hannibal, all the way over from the beautiful country of Sri Lanka. So there you go, igniters. There you go. Some wonderful brethren that we have from all over the world. And I tell you, igniters, that is something to get excited about. Amen. So for all of us here, hey, you wake up in the morning, do a favor, wake up, tune in, igniters, and listen in. That's all I'm going to tell you. Okay, we're set and ready. Sister Tiel is from Seattle, Washington. She sent over five hearts, and we are excited and raring to go. So without further ado, igniters, let's go ahead and to flip this actually is over. To our good friend, Brother Eleazar, all the way over in the beautiful city of Cebu. Shall we? I think we shall. Brother Eleazar, go ahead, bro. We got you. And amen to that. Amen. Brother Eleazar, go ahead.
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0: Man.
1: So, hoping and praying to each one of you that are doing well today as we go ahead, igniters, to our Revival lesson. So, last week, igniters, in our previous lessons that we have heard about, our knowing our enemies, igniters, in our spiritual battle, So what we can learn about in the art of spiritual warfare. And I hope that lesson igniters gave to know about to fight against the devil, and his power. And knowing igniters that in his origin is not eternal. He is not eternal. The devil is not eternal, igniters. Because he is not mentioned in the beginning during creation. So the devil is he is a supernatural being, and he could appear as one of the angel. So in his motivation is really hatred, igniters. He is hatred and extreme. He hates God and everything that God stands for, because his realm, igniters, is the material world. His purpose is the material world. That's why today the devil is working in this world to mislead us. He is always on the prowl, igniters, and is looking for an opportunity to each one of us to devour. So I hope igniters we learn that, because that is the most important thing, that we must know our enemies. And his method is always lies. He's a liar and murderer from the beginning. And he wants to take souls to hell, it matters with him. Because he knows that his destination is going to be in hell, igniters. That's why he wants to take souls to hell with him, because that hell has been prepared for him, igniters. So that's why we need to prepare, igniters, in our battle with the devil. So today we are going to take up another topic, igniters, is about the cross, igniters, the soldier of the cross. So we are going to take up this lesson from the book of from the book of Ephesians, chapter 6, verse 10 to verse 20, igniters. And if you have a Bible with you, turn to Ephesians chapter 6, verse 10 to verse 20. And this passage is all about the whole armor of God. So in our battle, igniters, this is what we need. This is the piece of the armor. The piece of our sword as our armor in our fight, igniters. So Ephesians chapter 6, verse 10 to verse 20, what he telling there, if you have a Bible with you. Finally, be strong in the Lord and in the strength of his might. Put on the whole armor of God, that you may be able to stand against the schemes of the devil. And verse 12, okay. In verse 12, okay. Verse 12, for we do not wrestle against flesh and blood, but against the rulers, against the authorities, against the cosmic power over this present darkness, against the spiritual forces of evil in the heavenly places. Therefore, take up the whole armor of God, that you may be able to withstand in the evil day. And having done all, to stand firm. Stand therefore, having fastened on the belt of truth, and having put on the breastplate of righteousness, and as shoes for your feet, having put on the readiness given by the gospel of peace. In all circumstances, take up the shield of faith, with which you can extinguish all the flaming darts of the evil one. Verse 17, and take the helmet of salvation and the sword of the Spirit, which is the Word of God. Verse 18, praying at all times in the Spirit, with all prayer and supplication, to the end, keep alert with all perseverance, making supplications for all the saints, and also for me, that words may be given to me in opening my mouth boldly to proclaim the mystery of the gospel, for which I am an ambassador in chains, that I may declare it boldly as I ought to speak. So may these words bless to each one of us here as we go through the life, as we get older, igniters, no? As we go through this life, and as we go getting older, we become more aware of the meaning in this purpose of life. Because we are led to realize, igniters, that there are many things. Huh? We are led to realize that there are many things, force that work against Christians. And this is what the Apostle Paul, in his letter. Yeah, he refers to them as principalities and powers and the prince of darkness at work in this world. No? So, a lot, igniters, no? A lot of in this world that we are vexed by the wickedness. No, a lot of worldly things that vex us through wickedness around us. And many things are trying to pull us away from God. And there are all sorts of numberless and unseen foes that stand against us. And we understand that the greater our effort, igniters, to live a life which is pleasing to God, the greater is our danger is being assaulted by the evil one. Because the devil is not really assaulting those who are his people. No, he's coming after you. He's coming after me. And this is what Apostle Paul is talking about, standing against the devil, because we strive to live a godly life. No, this is what Apostle Paul doing, igniters. In he write in 2 Corinthians chapter 5 verse 9. No? He said, so whether we are at home or away, we make it our aim to please him. No? So this is what igniters, we strive to live a godly life. So in many ways, we are laboring to be accepted by God. And we labor to do in His will. And this is what Timothy, he said in chapter 3, verse 12, indeed all who desire to live a godly life in Christ Jesus will be persecuted. No? And this is what also Peter in chapter 4, verse 12 to verse 19, in First Peter, he said, "Beloved, do not be surprised at the fiery trial when it comes upon you to test you, as through something strange were happening to you." He said in verse 13, "But rejoice in so far." Rejoice in so far as you share Christ's sufferings, that you may also rejoice and be glad when His glory is revealed. Now, if he said also in verse 14, if you are insulted for the name of Christ, if you are blessed, because the Spirit of glory and of God rests upon you. In verse 15, "But let none of you suffer as a murderer or a thief or an evildoer or as a meddler. Yet if anyone suffer as a Christian, let him not be ashamed, but let him glorify God in that name." In verse 20, "For it is time for judgment to begin at the household of God. And if it begins with us, what will be the outcome for those who do not obey the gospel of God?" And in verse 18, "And if the righteous is scarcely saved, what will become of the ungodly and the sinner?" And verse 19, "Therefore, let those who suffer according to God's will entrust their souls to a faithful Creator while doing good." So this is what Igniters today, now, in our life, have many fiery trials. Now, fiery trials are nothing new, Igniters. The apostles before, they had them. The disciples before, they had them, Igniters, and we have them now also. Because fiery trials will always come, Igniters, brothers and sisters. And all of this is true because Christ and the sinful world are diametrically opposed to each other. Oh, there is a life and death, Igniters, struggle and progress between them, with issues involved so far reaching, and the conflict is so universal, no, as to make impossible exemption of any responsible human being from the contest. But the struggle, Igniters, never ends. Because everyone must take a stand either for or against the Lord. No? Matthew chapter 12, verse 30, "Whoever is not with me is against me, and whoever does not gather with me scatters." Oh, this is what, Igniters, we're going to look at today, at the Christian side of the conflict. And we shall consider it from the standpoint of Apostle Paul. He is well known, Igniters, and favorite figure, namely, he is a kind of soldier of the cross. So this is what Apostle Paul igniters in his life. In battling igniters in spiritual warfare. So when it comes to a soldier life igniters and the life of a Christian, the principal piece of a soldier life is the conflict itself. And this is what today we're going to look at. The equipment, the training and attitude of individual soldier, which are so essential to successful battle. So I have four prerequisites, igniters, prerequisites of a good soldier. First, we must love the cause for which he is fighting. We must first love the cause for which he is fighting. And then we must have a faith in the leader. And then we must have a faith in our comrades. And we must have the hope of victory. So first things that essential to a successful stand of a soldier, as a soldier igniters, we call this as a Christian armor. In Ephesians chapter 6, verse 14 to verse 17, therefore, stand therefore, having fastened on the belt of truth, and having put on the breastplate of righteousness, and as shoes for your feet, having put on the readiness given by the gospel of peace. Verse 16, in all circumstances take up the shield of faith, with which you can extinguish all the flaming darts of the evil one, and take the helmet of salvation and the sword of the Spirit, which is the word of God. This is what igniters attain to a successful stand as a soldier. And this is what Apostle Paul doing. In 2 Corinthians chapter 10 verse 4, for the weapons of our warfare are not of the flesh, but of divine power to destroy strongholds. We see igniters, our warfare is not about the flesh, but it is a divine power to destroy strongholds. And that's why this is what Apostle Paul in 2 Corinthians chapter 10 verse 4, in verse 14, having girded your loins with truth. Here is a reference to the equipment igniters, a tool of a Roman soldier would wear. The girdle was not mere ornament, but was an essential.

critical part of the soldier's tool igniters. No? So place around his loins, and it supported his sword and was useful in keeping his armor and clothing in place, igniters, brothers and sisters. And this is what Apostle Paul figured out, igniters, about the course was based on Roman soldier of his day. So the application to the Christian soldier was with reference to the state of his heart and as it is respect the truth of God, igniters. And the practical acknowledgement of the truth as it is in Christ Jesus, or the agreement of our conviction with his revelation. John chapter 17, verse 17, he said, "Sanctify them in the truth, your word is truth." So it's our acknowledgement, igniters, of the truth of the gospel that holds together. No, that's our whole armor. And this is what Apostle Paul, he said, having put on the breastplate of righteousness. No? It is name indicates, no? This part of a soldier armor, igniters, was worn over his breast and served to protect his vital organs. So now righteousness here is used in the sense of moral rectitude or correctness in thinking and feeling and acting. So when we understand the truth and we walk in a right relationship with God, we can't avoid the truth. Huh? Proverbs chapter 4 verse 23. Keep your heart with all vigilance, for from it flow the springs of life. In 1 John chapter 3, verse 7 and verse 10, little children, let no one deceive you. Whoever practices righteousness is righteous, as he is righteous. In verse 10, but it is evident who are the children of God and who are the children of the devil. Whoever does not practice righteousness is not of God, nor is the one who does not love his brother. And this is what it matters. We've got to have respect, no? And we have to respect a knowledge of the truth. We got to be prepared with a breastplate of righteousness. No? So in verse 15, as Apostle Paul said in verse 15 of Corinthians chapter 6, Ephesians chapter 6, he said, having put on the breastplate of righteousness. Having shod your faith with the preparation of the gospel of peace. So verse 15. So a soldier who makes a determined stand against the enemy must have his faith protected. And this would make it possible for him to move with a quick and certain step. To be shod with the preparation of the gospel of peace is to have a cheerful, unwilling attitude of mind which gives a spirit of courage and readiness for the battle with evil igniters. And this is what Isaiah chapter 52 verse 7, how beautiful upon the mountains are the feet of him who brings good news, who publishes peace, who brings good news of happiness. Who publishes salvation? Who says Zion? Your God reigns.

0: on the body. And it is essential part of soldier equipment was the shield. The shield was oblong in shape, and it was large enough to afford protection for the whole body. And it was carried on the left arm and held in place by means of a handle. And an ordinary shield was about 4 feet long in diameter and 2.5 feet wide. So we see igniters that the evil one is throwing. Little darts, but javelins with fire. That's why we must have the shield of faith, which is able to quench the fiery darts igniters. Because the shield of the Christian soldier is faith or a conviction which makes him sensitive to holy influence, which neutralizes the power of temptation and evil influences. So such faith, and last, the direct help of God in overcoming these evil things. Second Peter chapter 2 verse 9, then the Lord knows how to rescue the godly from trials and keep the unrighteous under punishment until the day of judgment. Now we were to take with us the shield of faith in enters that will be able to extinguish those fiery darts. And this is what Apostle Paul, no temptation has overtaken you that is not common to man. God is faithful and will not let you to be tempted beyond your ability, but with the temptation he will also provide the way to escape that you may be able to endure it. We're to take with us the shield of faith igniters that will be able to extinguish those fiery darts. You must take the helmet of salvation and the sword of the Spirit. And this word take igniters, not take is introduce a different word is here introduced, no, as well as difference in grammatically construction. So as a Christian soldier was to gird his loins, put on the breastplate, wearing a shoe, his feet, shoes is his feet, and take up the shield. But now he is to receive something from the divine side. Now this word is indicate an idea of taking up or receiving something. Now this, the helmet of salvation, verse 17. First Thessalonians chapter 5 verse 8, but since we belong to the day, let us be sober, having put on the breastplate of faith and love, and for a helmet the hope of salvation. So what does a helmet does in battle, Ignatius? What does a helmet doing in a battle? So it protects in battle. And that helmet of the hope of salvation gives you a reason to keep your head to have hope in the knowledge of salvation. So this knowledge of salvation enables the Christian soldier to hold up his head with joy and confidence. And it comes to him as a result of the assurance of the scripture. And this is what Apostle Paul, he said in Ephesians chapter 2 verse 8, for by grace you have been saved through faith, and this is not your own doing, it is the gift of God. That's not to say that we have no part in our own salvation. We've got to act in response to the grace of salvation in others. We've got to respond to the love that is given, and we do that in obedience to His word. Because God said, Jesus said, if you love me, keep my commandments. In John chapter 14, verse 15. It's not because of something we do, but because of something that God has done, Igniters, brothers and sisters. We cannot merit in our own salvation, no matter the good we might do. It will never outweigh the gift of salvation. So in verse 16, the sword of the Spirit, no, this is the sword of Spirit, Igniters. No, the sword is described as the Word of God. And it is the weapon which the Spirit Himself put into the hand of the Christian soldier. Remember, in 2 Timothy chapter 3, verse 16 to verse 17, that all Scripture is breathed out by God and profitable for teaching, for reproof, for correction, and for training in righteousness, that the man of God may be complete, equipped for every good work. So that's why, Igniters, we are to take all the equipment. We are to take all the tools, and then we are to take our stand. So that's why, Igniters, stand, no, as a soldier. It should be observed that no provisions have been made for a retreat on the part of a Christian soldier, Igniters. We've got to take a stand for Christ. We've got to be a soldier of the cross. My question, are you a soldier of the cross? No? Are you wearing the full armor of God today? Do you possess the shield of faith? Do you possess the shield of faith? We must believe in God, in others. Hebrews chapter 11 verse 6 says, those who believe in Him, He is a rewarder of those who diligently seek Him. And Jesus said, unless you believe that I am, he you will die in your sin. We must believe. And having faith, and having you confess Christ as Lord, because Jesus said, if you will confess me before men, I will confess you before the Father. He said, Matthew chapter 10, verse 32. If you will confess me before men, I will confess you before the Father. So that's why, Igniters, commit yourself to Him, Igniters, today. Turning away from sin. And this is what Paul, he said, in Acts chapter 17, verse 30, that the times of ignorance God once wank, but now commands all men everywhere to repent. Have you repented of your sin? Have you committed into Him, Igniters, and had your sin washed away in baptism? Remember, Igniters, Apostle Paul, no? Before he became a Christian soldier. No? He is a Saul of Tarsus. Was told, arise, be baptized, washing away your sin, calling on the name of the Lord. Now you can read that in the book of Acts, chapter 22, verse 16. And this is what Apostle Paul today, Igniters, in this letter, he stand as a soldier, Igniters. And I hope, Igniters, we can, like Apostle Paul, stand the truth and having wearied, having wearied the poor armor of God. So have you enlisted in God's service? You can turn to God, Igniters, today and obey the gospel of Christ. You can turn to God and live as a soldier fighting against the wiles of the devil. So may God bless you, Igniters, and I hope these lessons will be grounded into your spiritual journey. So if we can assist you, Igniters, in knowing how to put on the whole armor of God and stand as a soldier, you can contact us here on Ignite Radio. You can contact us here on Ignite Radio, Igniters, and we are happy for your time. So I hope so, Igniters, and may God's blessings to each one of us here listening. So this is your brother Lizar. We'll say revive us again. Thank you so much. Back to our good friend, Brother Kurt.
1: Well, thank you very kindly, Brother Eliezer. I appreciate that very much. And amen, amen, and amen. Boy, that was a wonderful, wonderful deep study by our good friend, Brother Eliezer. And yeah, some good food for thought. Man, oh man, I tell you. Definitely, definitely some good food for thought. Sister TL sent you over four more additional hearts after she sent you five in the beginning. And amen to that. Amen to that. I sent you over three hearts with an amen, brother, and just sent you over another one with an amen. I like that one. I really did. I think that's a good way how to kick off our programming here on Ignite Radio, folks. Very nice. Very, very, very nice. And two thumbs up to you, Brother Eliezer. Two thumbs up. And don't forget, Igniters, we can catch Brother Eliezer coming up here, part of Ignite Cebu, as well as on top of that, Ignite Philippines. So, amen. Two great days with our good friend, Brother Eliezer. Amen and amen. Definitely. Let's go ahead, Igniters, and to get into our next program here. We're going to put this thing on automatic because yours truly, yeah, trying to get some sleep. Matters. That's why I find it gets me sleep. And away we go. So let's go ahead, Igniters. Probably about 35 minutes, Igniters. We'll go ahead into get to the next additional. Contending for the faith with our good friend, Brother Samuel, all the way over from Okada, Igniters. So there you go. There you go. Let's rock it, Igniters. Let's rock it. We'll take a commercial, and then we'll get back into the action here on Ignite Radio. We're putting this thing automatic. You all get to listen. I'll listen on my way and get some rest. Me. There you go. Dunkirk reporting.
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0: This is Brother Paul from the Book Divine, inviting you to tune in for the Brotherhood Brief right here on Ignite Radio. 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
1: morning,
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0: Inform
1: this is John
0: the Brotherhood.
1: From the Church of Christ. That's in Vancouver, BC. Today I want to talk about the books of the Bible, how we got them, and their legitimacy. How do we know that we can trust these scriptures as true sayings? First, the Old Testament. The Old Testament books have been used by Israel for a very, very long time. Ever since they were written down, the Israelites, the Jewish people, have used them in their teachings. And their teachings are really based on these writings. These scriptures have been passed down from generation to generation. And in addition to the fact that Jesus and his disciples often quoted from the Old Testament scriptures, we can trust that these books are legitimate and truly inspired by God. As for the New Testament, typically what Christians have done historically is consider several factors. First factor is whether this writing was written by an apostle or someone close to an apostle. And this would grant it legitimacy because these people lived during the time Jesus was here on earth. And so their accounts and their witness would be the most accurate. Another thing that Christians looked for in these texts is whether they were consistent with the teachings of Jesus. And if they were, then that's a good sign. And another thing that they looked for is whether churches all around used these texts or not. There are other factors as well, such as that the writings in the New Testament books often are internally anonymous, meaning that if you took away the headings of these books, such as the Gospel of Mark or the Gospel of Matthew, then it would be quite difficult to figure out who the writer is. And so the point is that the authors don't try very hard to prove that that they are the author of these texts. Whereas a lot of forgeries often try really hard to prove that an apostle or someone close to an apostle actually wrote the text. And so in addition to these evidences, there are many other ways that Christians have assessed the legitimacy of these books, but these are just some of those. And so when you read the Bible, remember that you're not hearing a myth or a man-made invention. You're hearing a story that God has protected for thousands of years, and he's worked his ways to make sure that these books have come into our hands.
2: Hi, my name is Simon, and I'm a young igniter from the Philippines. Today's Bible scripture of the day comes from Colossians chapter 3, verse 15. Let the peace that comes from Christ rule in your hearts, and always be thankful.
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Calvary greetings in the name of our Lord and Savior Jesus Christ. You are welcome to Contending for the Faith, and it's a pleasure to be here once again with us. And a great appreciation to all those who have constantly participated in this our section and this our radio program. We pray that Lord Almighty constantly give us more wisdom, more knowledge, and understanding in the proper exposition of His Scripture, of His words, and a proper understanding of His words at the end of the day. And we pray that God keep on guiding us in all that we do. So wherever you are listening, wherever you are hearing us from, we are saying a big welcome to you, and also urge you that you don't leave, but constantly join us as we endeavor to study the Scripture effectively, so that we don't have to run from hard questions, but we'll be ready at all points in time to give a defense for the faith that is one that has been delivered to us. We'll be ready to carry out that great task of contending for the faith, because we are in a generation where the truth also is being scrutinized, and therefore we need to prepare ourselves in order to use the truth, in order to allow the truth stand in the midst of this scrutiny. So I'm glad you've joined us, or us wherever you are listening from. And I am Brother Samuel from Okada,

Edo State, Nigeria. Before we go into our discussion, we'd like us to take a word of prayer. Let us pray. Our marvelous and gracious King in heaven, we thank thee for this day you are giving unto us. We bless you for the gift of new life on each day, O Lord. We thank for seeing us through our day-to-day activities. We thank for the night. We thank for the day. We thank for our works and our activities. We thank for our businesses. We thank for our engagement. We thank for the time you have always given us for us to come together, for us to discuss the word. We thank for the faith that you have helped us to stand even to this very point in time, O Lord. As we are discussing your word and trying to expose your scripture, O Lord, pray may endow with the proper understanding of your word. Enrich us with your wisdom, with your understanding, and help us to be able to defend the faith. Help us to be able to contend for the faith, O Lord. Our listeners out there, we pray also you be with every one of them out there, O Lord, that they have dedicated their time in trying to, in coming for this discussion, for this study, that they also be filled with your word, filled with your understanding, and filled with your knowledge of your word, so that at the end of the day, we all will be glad to be in your midst and not be casted away due to ignorance. Forgive us any way we have sinned against you at the course of our discussions in previous times, either through misunderstanding of your words or we have misinterpreted the message, O Lord. We pray have mercy upon us, or the words of our mouth have not done according to your way, and that the meditation of our hearts has deviated from your principle. Going to help us and guide us even as we run this heavenly race, for praying in the name of our Lord and Savior Jesus Christ. Amen. Once again, I say you are all welcome to Contending for the Faith. And I am Brother Samuel from Okada Town, Edo State, Nigeria. And it's a pleasure to be here once again. In our previous discussion, we've been discussing on the persons, the Godhead. We discussed on the person of the Spirit. How they come on this person of Jesus Christ and how they function, understanding their role upon a role in Christianity and in the salvation also, and we have brought out the misconceptions about this person, the Holy Spirit and the Son, and be able to scrutinize it and see how we can use it, have a better understanding of it. So in case you miss any of those discussions, you can always get back to us and then we'll have a personal discussion with you, so that once again we're filled with the knowledge that is appropriate for you. Because the fact is, if you fail to study, the false teachers and false preachers are out there and they are studying. Unfortunately, they are not studying to understand, but they are studying to mislead people. They're studying to confuse individuals for their own personal gain, for their belly. And therefore, you also have to be prepared so that you're able to defend the faith that's given to you, able to contend for the faith itself. So, still in line of our discussion on the persons and the Godhead, today, here's a question. Today, you have a question that as many people have been asking this particular question. It has been asked both in mosques, in seminaries, or it has been asked in living room, it has been asked in late night arguments among Christians, between believers, and even among skeptics. For many years and thousands of years, this question has constantly been asked and always been a point of discussion, especially when it comes between Christianity and Islam. And this is, how can God be three and still be one? Isn't that a contradiction? How can God be three? Because in our discussion of the persons, the Holy Spirit and also the Son, we would understand that the Holy Spirit is God, the Son also is God, the Father is God. That has been our understanding. But how is that possible? So far, how is it possible that God can be three and at the same time still be one? That is a contradiction. This has been a question that has been asked. And we have questions like, and if the Son and the Spirit are really God, why does the Bible sometimes make it sound like the Father is greater? And that is actually true. Because we say the Son and the Spirit are all God. But if you read most in the New Testament, it sounds as if the Father is greater than these two persons. And that is why even Jesus Christ also, in some of his statements, it sounded as if he was glorifying the Father. The Father was above in the personality. This has been a question that has been asked among believers, even true believers, and those trying to contradict Christianity. Even Muslims, among Muslims, if you go online, you see some of the arguments.

Spirit, whereas we say they are all God and they are equal itself. So if you ever felt your mind bend trying to hold this together, you are not actually alone. This time is something that is going on, and you are not doing something wrong. If it's a confusion that you are having, we are here. That's what we intend to discuss today. It is not just a doctrine we fully explain. It's a doctrine we faithfully confess. That is the Godhead, the unity of the Godhead. Because the fact is that Scripture teaches it, even though many people don't actually understand it. Even though it stretches our categories, it stretches our reasoning. Now today we are going to walk through it carefully, slowly, and also biblically. So by the end of the broadcast, we should be able to understand, we should have three things clear. Once at the end of this discussion, three things I want to have clear for concerning these questions itself. Firstly, the first thing I want to try to understand is how the Father, Son, and Spirit are equal in nature, yet distinct in role. We say they are equal, so how possible are they equal in nature and still distinct in role? And also try to understand the best way the church has historically explained how the three functions are truly one. How does these three persons function as three one? Because they are three persons, but they are one. Then how do they truly function, three of them function to be truly called one itself? And then finally, we want to understand the third thing we want to try to understand the course of our discussion is the common errors. Some Asians, some very much alive. Some of them are Asians. Some of them are very much alive today. And some things, some understanding that Christians must be able to recognize and avoid when it comes to the Godhead, understanding the unity and oneness of the Godhead itself. So why does this actually matter? Why does this discussion actually matter itself? And before we go into definitions, I want to tell us why this is very, very important itself. Firstly, why this is very essential, or why this actually concerns our salvation. Because this is an issue, this is a salvation issue about the Godhead. No, there are some things that maybe we feel it is not needed for us to discuss. We feel are less important to discuss, but they carry much weight. They are very important when it comes to our salvation. And one of it is the issue of this Godhead, the Father, the Son, and the Spirit. It has been a serious issue. And if you don't really understand it, you don't really understand your salvation. If you have a wrong understanding about it, then there's going to be a problem about your understanding about the salvation and the gospel of Jesus Christ. And I say, why this discussion really matters, why is it essential that every Christian need to have a good understanding of this discussion about the oneness and equality of the Godhead? Firstly, is that if Jesus Christ is not fully God, there is no how he can save. If Jesus Christ is not fully God, he cannot save you and I. And why is that so? Why is that so? The fact is, a created being, no matter how exalted, however exalted, cannot bear the infinite weight of sin against an infinite God. No matter how exalted a created being is, it cannot bear the weight of sin, the sins of man, against an infinite God. Only God can atone for sin, sin offense against God. It is only God that can atone for an offense against God. So it is not possible for we, because we are far less than God, supreme, this power of God. So it's not, we cannot fully atone for it itself. So when we get the doctrine of Christ's deity, when we get the doctrine of Christ's deity wrong, it's not just a fact that is wrong, we lose the gospel. Now, when God was using things created to atone for the sin of man, it was not perfect. They had to be renewing it at every point in time. It's something that needs to be renewed. Where sacrifices were to be laid, it was not perfect. So if we are denying the deity of Christ, the equality and the oneness of God,
then definitely we're not only just denying the facts from the scripture, then we're also going to lose the gospel, because that is the entirety of the gospel. Our salvation is given because of the deity of Jesus Christ, because man cannot actually atone before God, his supreme being, who is holy. Remember, the Bible says no one is holy, no one is righteous. And for our sins to be atoned, they need someone that is perfect. Something perfect, something holy, and something righteous. In order to atone for the sins. And the only person that is holy and perfect is God himself. He is the only one. And therefore, Jesus Christ had to come. And that is why, if we reject the deity of Jesus Christ, definitely we are going to lose the gospel and understanding of the gospel. So that is why it is very, very essential that we really understand about the deity of Jesus Christ and the oneness of the Godhead. Secondly, if God is not truly a three, then God was alone before creation and had no one to love. If God is not truly a Triune or three persons, then he was alone before creation and had no one to love. But in 1 John 4 verse 8, it tells us that God is love. It does not tell that God learned to love. Once, or it does not explain that God learned to love just once itself. He made someone to love. Love requires an object, requires something, something that you give out. So if God is one solitary person, then love is not eternal to his nature. Then the case of love not have come itself. It began, but if God is Father, Son, and in the beginning, we understand that if God was the Father, the Son, and the Holy Spirit, this is an eternal relationship between the Godhead. Then love has always been at the very center of who God is. So before there was a universe, before there was a single human being to love, that is, there is actually a relationship between the three persons, God, Father, and Son. Sorry, Father, Son, and the Spirit. Even before the creation of the world, a relationship already existed before these three persons. So before we can speak of something about love, love is not something that is personal, it's something you give out. And the Bible did not tell that God learned to love man. It said God loved man. That means the relationship that flowed between these three persons for his nature to be, to want to have a nature that is called love. Without this thing, this relationship flowing, then God will not be a single person, which means that when God has created man, then he had to learn to love. Then love not have been in his nature itself. So that ought to be, though it's something, a staggering something, maybe we'll not really understand, but it's a beautiful truth that we have to sit down and do your research and study properly itself, and for us to get the concept from the right way itself. But as long as in the course of our discussion, we're going to recap some of these explanations for us to properly understand. Thirdly, this is precisely the doctrine that history's most persistent religious movements are built to deny or distort. This is one thing, and that is why this is very, very important. This lesson actually mattered, this discussion about the Godhead actually mattered because of one of the major things, because of this third point itself. One of these third points, because this doctrine, it is one thing in history that most persistent religious movements have tried to deny or distort. And as generation goes on, this has constantly been the issue. So you as a Christian, you have to understand this very, very well. Understand it properly. Study it so that you'll be able to defend, to contend for it when it comes, when the situation calls for it. You have to have a good knowledge of it so that it not be caught unaware. As I said, if you go to social media, these are some of the issues. Go to most times YouTube and some of all these persons who are trying to contradict Christianity and scrutinize the truth about the Bible and about Jesus Christ. These are the issues they have to do, the deity and the oneness of God itself. So the lesson is very, very important, not only for these, our radio broadcast, but for your own personal and individual study. Do your own research to have a good understanding. Now, if you check from ancient Arianism to Islam's rejection of the Godhead, which they currently call it Trinity, to even to the modern Jehovah Witnesses and
those that call themselves the oneness Pentecostalians, to even the new age reinterpretation, nearly every major challenge to biblical Christianity eventually run into this doctrine of the oneness of the Godhead. So if we don't understand it, we cannot defend it, cannot contend for it. And contending for the faith, as Jude 3 calls us to do, means being equipped exactly here, exactly from the scripture, and being prepared. So let's build this from the ground. Let's have a good study about this, starting from the scripture, even in our program, radio broadcast, even to our own personal discussion, not with philosophy. As I said, for you to really understand the scripture, you have to come with an open mind. Leave philosophy aside. Leave personal reasonings aside. Leave online messages aside. Just be able to read the Bible and be open to the understanding that the Bible intends to inculcate into us itself. So now, first, let's go to the first part, the authority and equality of the Father, Son, and the Spirit, which are one of the major concerns. The authority of the Father, the authority and equality of the Father, the Son, and the Spirit itself. Now, let us think about let us start from where the Bible starts, from the case of Deuteronomy 6, verse 4, where it declares, "Hear, O Israel, the Lord our God, the Lord is one." Christianity has never denied this. We are strictly monotheistic, and there is one God, not three gods. So whatever we say about the Godhead, if it ever sounds like we are describing three separate gods, we have already gone wrong. So whatever I want to say, whenever I talk about the God, when your explanation looks as if you are describing three separate gods, then it's already been wrong itself. There are many concepts that some denominational, some Christians, though in their quest to try to defend this, they are bringing out different concepts in trying to defend it. Sometimes this concept sounds as if they are talking about three different gods, and that is actually wrong itself. Now, but being within that one being, scripture reveals three distinct persons who are each fully, unreservedly God. Distinct persons, and they are all God. The Father is called God. So throughout scripture, this is assumed and stated plainly. For example, in John 6 verse 7 and 1 Corinthians 8 verse 6, there the Father there is called God. We're going to read some of this Bible passage since it's a very important discussion. So let's turn the scripture with me to John chapter 6 verse 7 and also 1 Corinthians 8 verse 6. Okay. John 6 verse 27 John 6 verse 27 said, "Do not labor for the food which perishes, but for the food which endures to everlasting life, which the Son of Man will give you, because God the Father has sent his seal on him." Now in that place, he called God the Father. So most times, okay, so let us read the next Bible verse, 1 Corinthians chapter 8, verse 26. Sorry, 1 Corinthians chapter 8, verse 6. It says, "Yet for us there is one God, the Father, of whom are all things, and we for him, and one Lord Jesus Christ, through whom are all things, and through whom we live." From this passage that we have read, God in some of this passage, in this passage, was the Father was actually described as God in this passage. Then that is a distinct person. Also, we have the Son. The Son also is called God. If you go to John 1 verse 1, which is a very popular passage for major Christians, said, "In the beginning was the Word, and the Word was with God, and the Word was God." Now that John 1 verse 1 tells us the Word was with God, and the Word was God. Now also, Thomas, seeing the rising Christ, calls him my Lord and my God in John 20 verse 28. Thomas, when he saw Christ, after seeing Christ, he worshipped him. After he doubts, he worshipped him and said, "My Lord and my God." And Jesus doesn't correct him. He received it.
Same also, if we read Colossians 2 verse 9, that says that the whole fullness of deity dwells in Christ bodily. So just as the Father was called God in the scripture, the Son also, that is Jesus Christ, was also called God in the scripture. And don't forget that when we are discussing about the deity or the person of Jesus Christ, we already explained the concept of Jesus Christ being the Son of Man or the Son of God. We have explained that concept in our previous discussion. Now the next one is the Spirit. The Spirit also is called God in Acts 5, which you also read. Acts chapter 5, verse 3 to 4. We also read that the one we are discussing, the person of the Holy Spirit. When Ananias lies to the Holy Spirit, Peter says he has not lied to man, but to God. Now, in verse 3, Peter said that why Satan made you to lie to the Spirit? And in verse 5, now said, for you have not lied to man, but to God. Which means that the Spirit also was called God. That's why Peter said, he has lied not to man, but to God. Treating lying to the Spirit as identical to lying to God himself. Because the Spirit is God. So we have one divine essence, one word, shared fully and equally by three distinct persons. Three woos, Father, Son, and Spirit. Now we have the word and the woos. Now we have one word shared fully and equally by three distinct persons. That is one God. And then we have three woos. Now the Father, Son, and Spirit. Not three parts of God, each holding a third. Not three goals or gods pretending to be one. Each person is fully, completely God, sharing the same undivided divine nature. Share the same undivided divine nature, this three person itself. Now I want to talk about the equality. Same nature, same attributes. And here's where equality comes in. Because the Son and the Spirit share the very same divine essence as the Father. They share every attribute that makes God, God. Every attribute that makes God, God. Both the Father, the Son, and the Holy Spirit share this attribute. Firstly, the attribute of eternity. The Son did not come into existence at Bethlehem. John 1 verse 1 that we read says, in the beginning, before creation, the Word already existed. The Word already was. And Micah 5 verse 2 speaks of the Messiah's origin as being from of old, from ancient days. That is Micah 5 verse 2, in case you need to read it. Micah 5 verse 2. Micah speaks of the Messiah's origin, that is Jesus Christ, as being from of old, from ancient days, and language reserved for eternity. So both the Spirit also, and if only we're discussing about the person of the Holy Spirit, so that the Holy Spirit does not just start on the day of Pentecost. So also as Jesus Christ or the Son does not come to existence or at Bethlehem. They have been from beginning from our discussion. So they share the same essence, the same attributes of eternity, their internal being. And if one read about the beginning and the Old Testament works of the Son and the Holy Spirit, so that they have been from beginning. I remember we also read in Genesis 1 verse 2, where it said the Spirit of God was moving round. And now John 1 verse 1 told us also that the Word was in the beginning, and that Word was Jesus Christ, because he came in verse 4, John 1 verse 14 rather, he said that the Word came to dwell among men. So we understand that these three persons were all present from the beginning and their internal being. Also, another nature or attribute that makes God God is omniscience. Jesus is in John 2 verse 24 and 25, knows what is in every person's heart without even being told. In that place, Jesus Christ already knows what was in their heart. So he knows everything, all-knowing being. So the Spirit knows, the Son knows everything. Likewise, the Father also is an all-knowing being. So they have the same essence. They are also omnipotent. Colossians 1 verse 16 to 17 says that all things were created through him and hold together in him.
Omnipresence also, Matthew 18 verse 20 and 28 verse 20, where if we read in Matthew, we know that the Spirit is everywhere. And the Father said, what is also everywhere. And in Matthew 18 verse 20 and 28 verse 20 also, Jesus Christ promised to be with his people always, everywhere they gather. That is omnipresent, always present. Same also as the Father is always present. And same also that the Spirit is also present. As we want to discuss on the person of the Holy Spirit also, we talk about him always being available, and which nullify the fact of the principle or the idea of calling upon him. Calling upon him and come, or trying to do some musical things in order to invite his power upon us. From the scripture, we have to understand that the Spirit is always presence with us, even at the time of our genuine repentance, is always present. So, and these three persons also are worthy of worship. Even 1 verse 6 says that the angels of God worship the Son. Angels only worship God. And I said the angels of God worship the Son. And the Son also is Jesus Christ. Because I remember then when I was younger, when there was actually a contradiction, when a Muslim philosopher was asking the denominational pastor if Jesus Christ ever accepted worship or ever commanded, he was asking him if Jesus Christ ever commanded us to worship him. Though Jesus Christ did not give a direct command, but from the principles shown, Jesus Christ accepted worship and never rebuked those that worshipped him. And also from our other passage, we understand that since Jesus Christ identified the Son, in this Hebrew 1 verse 6, this angel worshipped the Son. And if angel worshipped, the angel does not worship any other being apart from God. And the Son was actually giving worship itself. So even all those things, some of all other attributes that pertains to the Godhead, I think are also applicable to the Father, are applicable to both the Father, the Sons, and the Holy Spirit. These are the attributes that are there applied to the three persons. The Holy Spirit shares these same attributes. It's called internal in Hebrew 9 verse 14. We call the Holy Spirit internal, Hebrew 9 verse 14. It's called all powerful, all knowing in 1 Corinthians 2 verse 10 to 11. Well, let's read some of these Bible passages. Maybe some of them we've not read it before, when it concerns the Holy Spirit. So let's read firstly Hebrews 9 verse 14. Hebrews chapter 9 verse 14. We can actually turn on scripture to join us in that passage. Hebrews 9 verse 14. It says, how much more shall the blood of Christ, who through the eternal Spirit offered himself without spot to God, cleanse your conscience from dead works to serve the living God. He said the internal Spirit. So just as Jesus Christ is an eternal being, the Holy Spirit also is described also as an internal being. Also, the Holy Spirit also was called all-knowing in 1 Corinthians 2. 1 Corinthians 2 verse 10, the Spirit was classified also as an all-knowing being. 1 Corinthians 2 verse 10 say, but God has revealed them to us through his Spirit, for the Spirit searches all things, yes, the deep things of God. See, the Spirit searches all things, the deep things of God. Verse 11, for what man knows the things of a man except the spirit of the man which is in him? Even so, no one knows the things of God except the Spirit of God. So if the Spirit of God knows the things of God, definitely what is also what all knowing itself. That is what that place is trying to explain for us. And also in Psalms 139 verse 7 also, we told you recall it, where it was being asked, where can I flee from your Spirit? That's the question that was being asked, which means that the Spirit is all presence and there's nowhere to flee. So when we say the Son and the Spirit are equal to the Father, we mean this precisely. They are equal in essence, equal in eternity, equal in power, equal in glory, equal in worthiness of worship. There's no rank of divinity where the Father is more God and the Son is less God. That idea called Arianism
was declared as heresy even at the Council of Nicaea in AD 325 for exactly this reason. It makes Christ a creature, and the creature cannot save. So they already have that mentality that Christ is born, is created. That is the what the explanation all brought about. And if we consider Christ as created, that means it is not possible for him to save, because God would have used any man. So God actually, Jesus Christ was God with divine nature, perfect, and was able to save us from sin. So we want to talk about authority, distinct role without diminishing being. Now we understand that they are equality, they are equal, same nature, same attributes. Now talk about their authority. They have distinct role without diminishing or diminished being. Now here is where people often get confused most time. So let's listen attentively, because this is the heart of our message or our discussion. If the three persons are fully equal, why does Jesus say in John 14 verse 28, the Father is greater than I? We remember that particular passage where Jesus Christ said that the Father is greater than I. And this has always been a question that used to be asked. Or why does Jesus Christ pray to the Father? Or why does the Son submit to the Father's will in Gethsemane, saying, not my way, but yours be done? Why does the Spirit not speak on his own authority, but only what he hears? According to when Jesus Christ talked teaching about the Spirit, he's going to send the Spirit in John 16, verse 13. He said that the Spirit will not speak of his own authority, but what he hears is going to declare. And what he hears about Jesus Christ is going to declare. So if the three persons are fully equal, why are we having those passages and those statements that feel contradictory? But here is the key distinction that resolves this, though we'll not have time to go expand fully. But this is the key distinction that resolves this question. And it's one of the most important tools you can carry away from our discussion today. As you go further to do your own research and have your own question, you can always come back to ask. Now, the tool or the distinction there is, the difference between who God is in his being and how God relates within himself and toward creation. These are different things. The difference between who God is in his being and how God relates within himself and toward creation. Now, theologians describe this as the difference between the ontological trinity and the economic trinity. Permit us to use the word trinity. I know some people are against using of the word trinity and Godhead, based on the fact that he tried to separate the person, God the Father, God the Son, and God the Holy Spirit. But it is God the Father, the Son, and the Holy Spirit. Though trinity is seen as a sense of God the Father, God the Son, and God the Holy Spirit. And that was not the concept, but based on the explanation that was given then in the argument, that was the idea that came up from the term or from the use of the word Trinity. And therefore, people prefer to use the word Godhead, which means God the Father, the Son, and the Holy Spirit, and not God the Father, God the Son, God the Holy Spirit. But when you say God the Father, God the Son, God the Holy Spirit, that means you are trying to differentiate three of them as separate God. We are saying three of them as separate God. But here in our discussion, on the one I speak about Trinity, I'm referring to as God the Father, the Son, and the Holy Spirit. So let us have that idea, that concept. Just trying to, in case you want to have question about it. Trinity most times, so is seen by the Catholic, or how they tend to explain it then. It's what their quest of trying to explain the oneness and the personality of God that brought about the case of Trinity, and then they have God the Father, God the Son, and God the Holy Spirit. She's trying to give the equality of them, that they are all God. But now understanding that may look as if they are different God. Now, but that's why many Christians prefer using the word Godhead, which means God the Father, the Son, and the Holy Spirit, no longer God being attached. As I said, now discussion of using the word Trinity, just for us to properly understand. But that is just the explanation.
So, as I said, this theologian described this as the difference between the ontological trinity and the economic trinity. That is, the difference between who God is in his being and how God relates within himself and towards creation. Now, that is what we have, the ontological trinity and the economic trinity. Now, ontological, the word ontological comes from the study of being. This describes what each person is. And in being, the Father, Son, and Spirit are utterly equal. One undivided divine essence. One undivided divine essence. While economic comes from a Greek word meaning the ordering of a household. Now, this describes how each person functions, especially in creation and redemption. And in function, there's a real order. The Father sends, the Son is sent and obeys, the Spirit is sent by the Father, and the Spirit is sent by the Father and the Son, and then testifies to the Son. But they are all interconnected. They all function, but there's an orderliness. There was an arrangement. They are all the same persons. But now, in the relation to the being, to man, there was therefore an arrangement itself. So, in function, there's a kind of a real order that was placed in them. The Father sent, as Jesus Christ said, the Father sent me. Now, the Son is sent, the Son is one who is sent, and then he obeys because there's a plan. There's a plan of salvation down. So the Son comes to carry out those things itself. So he obeyed based on the sending and based on the plan that is there. Now, when he was going to say he's going to send, he's going to pray the Father, send the Comforter. The Spirit then is sent, comes in by the Father, sent by the Father and the Son. And they also testifies of the Son. So the same work, the same mission they had, but they had to arrange it accordingly. When the Son came, the thing has to be connected. The Spirit is there to still testify of Christ and the work of Christ. And Jesus Christ came for that same mission that they all have itself. So in Philippians 2 verse 6 to 8, he put this basically beautifully or nicely. It says that Christ, existing in the very form of God, did not consider equality with God something to cling to for his own advantage. But he emptied himself, taking the form of his servant, becoming obedient even to death on a cross. He emptied himself because he was sent. He took the form of a servant, and then he remained obedient to death on a cross. Now, we'll notice what that passage does not say. It never says Jesus stopped being equal with God. It says that though fully equal, he chooses the role of a servant. Equality of nature and submission of role are not contradictions. Equality of nature and submission of roles are not contradiction. They coexist perfectly. Now, he has something he wants to do himself. So he had to submit himself to partake, to carry out this role, to carry out this function. Does not mean that he has lost his equality. So they just coexist. It is something that works together. Now think of it this way for a moment. A father and his adult son might be equal in dignity, equal in their shared human nature, equals as full human being. And yet the son may, out of love and by agreed relationship, submit to and honor his father's leadership in the family. Now, the submission does not make him less human, less valuable, or less equal as a person. It is a relational order, not an hierarchy of being. That illustration, though, is imperfect. But every human illustration of the Godhead or Trinity eventually breaks down. And we're going to talk about that later itself. But it gets us close to what you are trying to explain. The illustration I just gave will not be a perfect one. And trying to use human illustration, why it is difficult, they didn't definitely use human illustration. At the end of the day, the data still break down because we are talking about a divine being. So that's, I think that is why the issue always comes, because
you're trying to, the only thing we can use to explain is human activities. And then you want to use human activity to explain the divine nature of God. So there's always going to be a gap, a lacuna present itself. But at least it's going to give us a brief understanding of what we're talking about itself. So the illustration I'm going to give, I'm not sure if it's perfect, but that is just the kind of concept or play that happened. So here is our conclusion for this part. The Father, Son, and Holy Spirit are fully equal in essence, glory, eternity, and divine attributes. Yet within eternal life of God and supremely in the work of redemption, there is an orderly relationship that they agreed to carry out in order to accomplish a mission that is set. So without any person being less, even without anybody person being less divine, less powerful, less worthy of worship, they decide to carry out these distinct roles in order to accomplish this mission. It was just based on submission, not that they are losing their equality. Equality of being, they are a distinction of role. That's what really happened. Does not actually contradict their equality or their oneness. They are different roles they decide to play in order to accomplish a mission. A plan of salvation was set. So now for this plan to be accomplished, these three persons that is divinely one as God decide to play three different roles in the New Testament, not separately, which are just like they explained as even in the Old Testament. No, in the New Testament, the plan of salvation is coming on. So these roles that they play are not three different, are not distinct from each other, but they are connecting each other in order to accomplish a particular plan of salvation. So both true, both biblically, they held together, they work together itself in all that they do. So the oneness of God or the equality of the coming of Jesus Christ on earth does not contradict the equality. And when Jesus Christ said the Father is greater than him, and praise to the Father, remember he's on earth. That does not contradict his equality itself, but it is something that he himself humbled himself to decide to do, because there's something they want to accomplish. And that is what the passage that I read, Philippians chapter 2, which I'm going to read again. Philippians chapter 2, if we read from verse 5, it says, "Let this mind be in you, which was also in Christ Jesus, who being in the form of God, did not consider it robbery to be equal with God." While he was on earth, he was still had the same nature of God. He still had the same equality of God. The same essence was still there. That equality was there. And it will not be robbery if he should make himself equal with God. He said, "Being in the form of God, did not consider it robbery to be equal." To be equal with God, even while on earth, not be a robbery. It was being a man, but still had the essence and the power. And him, even though he wants to see act as God, not be as robbery, even while being as a man. So, but then he had to made himself of no reputation. So what Jesus Christ did and the statement he was making then and seeing God as greater than him is a self-submission. And made himself of no reputation, taking the form of a bond servant and coming in the likeness of men, and being found in appearance as a man, he humbled himself and became obedient to the point of death, even the death of the cross. Now he has come as a form in the form of man, the appearance of man. He had to humble himself. It is his own humility he has to do itself. Just imagine that he is coming to do something. He wants to actually bear the sins of man. And he has come to live among men. You don't expect that he's going to be acting all powerful even among men. He had to try to humble himself in order to associate and live with these people that he came to live, and even to their principle. And that's why he had to bear the things that he bears, the pains and everything, the humility, the humiliations, everything he had to go through it himself. This does not actually contradict his power. This does not actually limit his power, made him less essence. Rather, just as this passage we have read,
showing that everything he did while he was on earth was a form of humility in order to accomplish a divine purpose, something that divinely agreed, the essence, what they had to accomplish, a plan to accomplish. And being in the form of man, he had to humble himself and had to let that go himself. So that is going to be our discussion. In our next discussion, we're going to discuss properly, hopefully next week, we're going to understand the oneness of God, how the three functions as one. Now, I've tried to understand the equality of God and clear that question that has to do with if the three of them was equal, and if they are actually equal, then why did Jesus Christ had to do some certain things he had to do? Why they have to say that the Father is greater than I? This is a sense of humility that he has to do because of the missions and the plan that the God had already had in mind. So he said himself, he humbled himself to accomplish, he remained obedient till the end, despite all he passed through. But the thing, what marvels me is most times we pick the passage that want to question and we neglect others. Though Jesus Christ always say that the Father is greater than him. Well, I know many parts of Jesus Christ definitely mention and say that him and the Father, they are one. And even in his prayer self, with his prayer in John chapter 17, thereabout, when was praying for his disciples, he's praying that they should be united, because just as him and the Father is one, because it's true that people can believe in him. So even we are mentioning the case of Jesus Christ seeing God as greater than him, Jesus Christ also specifically mentioned that him and the Father is one. So can that be a contradiction? It should be a contradiction. But since he mentioned that and still mentioned that him and his Father is one, God cannot be greater than him and they still be one again. If they are one, that means they are words of the same level, the same power. That is why they are one. Nevertheless, in that other place, he still mentioned that Father is greater than him. That is Jesus Christ being humble, humility, kind of submission, a selfless submission for a plan that wants to be accomplished, for a purpose, for a particular purpose, and knowing fully well that now is in the form of a man, is in the appearance of man. So there are some things that he had to limit himself. Not as if he brought, it is something that happened, it is something that he decided to humbly do, to limit himself to accomplish that mission. So in our next week discussion, we're going to continue from there, and then be able to understand properly how the three persons functions as one. We're going to also look at the common errors about the Godhead. What are the common errors even that is still going on today, and then how we can go on in studying, be able to refute them, be able to understand them, be able to have the right understanding that is essential needed for us as Christians, so that we will not make the same mistake of contradicting the scripture. And then we'll look at the working definition, how we can really understand this concept in a single understanding, in a single sense. Nevertheless, till then or until next week, I still encourage you that also keep on studying the scripture. Do your own research. Study. That's what the Bible says. Study to show yourself approved, a workman who is not ashamed, rightly dividing the word of truth. So it's our responsibility, our duty for us to study. Remember, we are called to contend for the faith, and the only way we can contend for the faith is if we actually study this scripture and study that thing we are contending for. So our encouragement is take time, read the Bible, study the scripture, that we to defend the gospel and defend the faith that you are having. But we pray that God will help us, give us the zeal, give us the power for us to remain steadfast and stay connected and keep on contending for the faith. So before we proceed, take a word of prayer. Father Lord, thank you for the lessons of today. Forgive us if we have said anything contrary to your way, we have misinterpreted your word. We pray you have mercy upon us. Give us more wisdom, more knowledge, understanding, and reveal your words more unto us, O Lord. For we pray us all this in the name of our Lord and Savior Jesus Christ. Amen. And thank you for listening. I appreciate all of us who have joined and participated in our discussion today. If you have any question, any contradiction, you can always get to us
I would like to give you a reply. But until then, and as we continue to live our Christian life, let's not forget to keep on studying God's word. Remain prayerful and keep on contending for the faith. I am Brother Samuel from Okada Town, Edo State, and it's a pleasure having this discussion with you.

The soldiers stripped Jesus and put a scarlet robe on him. They wove a crown of thorns and set it on his head. They mocked him. They spit on him. They took a staff and struck him on the head again and again. After they had mocked him, they led him away to crucify him. He was despised and rejected by men, a man of sorrows and acquainted with grief. Surely he has borne our griefs and carried our sorrows. He was wounded for our transgressions. He was crushed for our iniquities. And with his stripes we are healed.

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I'm your host, Paul Cockrell. Topping our news headlines today, a strong spirit of compassion being shown in the Philippines following the recent magnitude 6.9 earthquake that struck the island of Cebu. Members of the Toledo City Church of Christ, along with the Barangay Subayan Farmers Association and Gospel Chariot Philippines, have joined together to deliver much-needed food packs to earthquake victims. Brother Junriel Silva with the Gospel Chariot Philippines expressed heartfelt thanks to the many volunteers and donors who took part in the effort. He said, "Your selflessness has made a life-changing difference for so many families. This was a true display of people helping people." Church leaders are asking for continued prayers as recovery work continues across northern Cebu. Meanwhile, in Benoni, South Africa, the 2025 South Africa Bible College Lectureship coming to a close. Students and graduates from across Africa, the United States, and South Africa all gathered this week for lessons focused on strengthening the faith and spreading the gospel throughout the continent. The college, now nearing its 60th year, remains one of the leading institutions for biblical studies in Africa, offering affordable, accredited degrees to help prepare men and women to preach and teach the gospel. The lectureship will conclude Thursday evening with a special graduation ceremony honoring this year's class of new preachers and teachers. Finally, today, across the Brotherhood, Churches of Christ continue to expand their mission outreach through online teaching and digital evangelism. Congregations are using live streams, recorded lessons, and short daily devotionals to reach listeners in places where the church has no local presence. Many preachers report that these efforts have led to Bible studies and even baptisms, proof that the internet has become a new mission field for today's generation. As one evangelist put it, the internet is now our new mission field, and every Christian can be a worker in it. And of course, we have to mention that here on Ignite Radio, we're happy to be part of this so-called new mission field. That's a look at news from across the world with the Brotherhood Brief. I'm Paul Cockrell reporting. The breathtaking views of the snow-capped mountains to the shining city upon a hill. Throughout Europe and Africa to the islands of the Philippines, welcome to Ignite Radio. 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

Dear friends, good morning. Greetings in the name of our Lord and Savior Jesus Christ. My name is David Ongol Chapfrist. The 180 programs on Ignite Radio broadcasting regularly. National and international. Spreading the word of God online and offline. Really, I am so great and grateful to God because God blessed and gave opportunity for us. We bring these lessons, spreading the on Ignite Radio. Good morning, my brother Thorncake. Greetings to you and his family. And good morning, my brothers, elders, Sivasi Sari. Good morning, my dear friends, beloved brothers and sisters, online on Ignite Radio through the 180 program. We know very well these great lessons. Totally, we are all be in Bible, spreading the word. We are all be chosen the lessons in the Bible, from the Bible. What shall we do? Absolutely, in Christ's name, we are worldwidely spreading by faithful until end of the lives and earth. That's why we need keep the old scriptures, the Bible, brothers and sisters. We understanding the fourth chapter, Acts, what Bible, what the apostles, what they are doing. Peter and John, and inspired, spreading the word of God. Spreading the word of God. Before priests, they are spreading. Sadducees, they are spreading. They, the captives of the cities, they are spreading. Really, very greatly spreading. Sometimes they are upset because quarreling peoples are going to against, but they never stopping speaking the word of God, preaching to the peoples, to the leaders. Leaders also listening and they are arresting. Likely, the performance to that and the duties about the temple that day. And my dear friends, short message today I am going to explanation. So mainly for 12 verses I am going to the book of Acts, chapter 4, verse 12, it's mainly, today I am going to spread it. How they are perfectly spreading the words, spiritual words. How they are believing, how they
not believing some others.

once they are repentant and they are believing and they are anybody cannot expect that one day, one time, they'll all be baptized. Wonderful. That is the gospel. That is the power of the apostles spreading, dare and dashing, spreading the word of God. That's the mighty, that is the obtains, that's the Jesus the Savior with them. That's the faithful of life ending their lives. Brothers and sisters, we know very well, it's our scripture, the book of Acts, 4th chapter, verse 12. But which we must be saved. How they are. How you were baptized, but I don't know. So I baptized in the name of Jesus. My dad is spreading the word of God. And I'm listening only. And I got repentance. I asked to my dad, "Dad, give me baptism to me." He did not give any replies. In that time, I have the 14, 15 years old. And I'm listening every Sunday worship. So, when my dad Williams giving baptism to the congregation, brothers and sisters, in that time, I got baptism. I'm learning. When my dad is spreading the, teaching the congregation, so I'm listening and watching. I'm not a great soul, I'm not a great man, I'm not as like the apostles. But just I am explaining about me, about how I get the baptism. But in that time, they're all baptized. We know very well. Second chapter. So we need God rise in him, spread the word. We need the miracles. In the name of Jesus, we spread. But not now. I do not cure a leprosy. I do not have the surprising things with those who are dead. So in the name of Jesus, I do not rise in him. That is the power of Jesus Christ. That's the power of the apostles. First century of the Christ, they have the strong faith. The strong faith. Peter says that a substance God rise in him. In this name, this is the miracle. It's performed, it was done by the power of very man that had to the made to that cross, whom God rise back from the dead. Amen. Yes, my dear brothers, my dear sisters. Have you understanding the Bible? Have you understanding the Bible? My dear brothers and sisters, we try to our level best. Just outlines I am going to remembering. So chapter 4, that is the book of Acts. The book of Acts. We see 4:4 there. But many of those who heard the word believe. In the number of the man was about 5,000. And we see second chapter. They are repented. They were baptized
in the name of Jesus. How many they are baptized? We know very well this lesson, and this was the scriptures. Many brothers and sisters faithfully explanations given to about them, their obedience, their faith working through love, their faith working alone, their faith, men of faith, their working. So we know the book of Hebrews 11 chapter, and we understand they got the baptism. He tells to you, know, the book of Acts, the second chapter, how they are with Jesus is now on his throne. They are understanding Jesus had established his kingdom and was sitting on his throne and throne David's and his kingdom to the last forever. And they understand kingdom of the priests. John says to that, that Jesus made us to the kingdom of priests. Fifth chapter verse at Romans, sorry, Revelation 1:6 and 5:10. That's himself to the kingdom of, that is in the kingdom, Revelation 1:9. Both Lord and Christ, and they are house of Israel. They know certainly that God has made, that is the same Jesus, both Lord and Christ. That means Lord is the Christ. Christ is the Lord. This Jesus is that you were crucified, showing that was is that force of David's and prophecy concerning that son rising, that told by that David, both and Lord and Jesus. That's God has made same that Jesus, Lord, ruler. He's the owner. He's the master. He's the Christ. He's the anointed one, the anointed of the king. That's the Peter, and he emphasizes that is a Jesus who now to anointed king, God are denied, was to very, so very Christ's throw of the audience, rejected that the kill. There's a blood on that their hands. Brothers, what we are understanding the Bible, we know very well of these great lessons. But I am telling about the fourth chapter. I'm sorry. Fourth chapter, verse 12. Today we are, that is the, what's the Bible explanations, what's the Bible teachings to us. And salvation is that no other, that's that no other. And tells to us faithfulness. We understanding, my dear brothers, my dear sisters, what we are studying. Because God knows everything. God knows everything. What we are studying. What we are studying. Bible teachings to us. Bible teachings to us. He tells to know in which we must be saved. And salvation is in no other, for there is no other, same under heavens, given among people, which is in that must be saved. He gave the authority. He gave authority. God gave to authority. He tells to us how we understanding the Bible. Friends,
So he tells to us, Peter and John impressed, why they were speaking to the people, the priests and the captains of that temple, that Sadducees came upon them, being very upset because they laugh and people and that preach in Jesus, his resurrection of the dead. While they were speaking, as Peter and John were preaching, in the people's Jew leaders arrested them. The priests were likely this on duty. Performs their and priestly and duties about the temple that day. The captain of the temple grand was also present as at the temple, the charge of the Jew soldiers, which those whose jobs it is so guard the temple area. But what about God's power? They are arresting apostles and some others. But how can God arrest those who are enemies in name of Jesus? But he loves his, show his righteousness, because people doesn't understand his righteousness. People cannot understand his resurrection of the Jesus Christ. People cannot understand his Jesus Christ is the Son of God. They doesn't know who is the Savior. Physically, they have the kingdom, they have the authorities, they have the great posts, officers. But what about after the death? Where is their life? Where is their life? So do you understand in 4th chapter, 4th verse? But many of those who heard or believe in the number of men was about 5,000. Wow. These days, nowadays, or after the first century, still now is there 5,000 people's one day baptism, 3,000 people's one day baptism, repentance, baptizing in the name of Jesus Christ. Of course, do you know I gave one time at a time 80 baptisms. I gave one time at a time 150 baptisms. I gave one time 50, one time 150, 180. So it is the end time of the, in my age, 35 years. One day, one gospel meetings. We have the gathering and we are visiting and we are going to villages. Only we are going to teaching about the baptism, about the salvation, about the church, because the strongly, strengthly spread it. If you believe, not believe. Because I am the accountable to God. Because God is my witness. In that time, wonderful. Sometimes I think that, how I did that work? Sometimes I am thinking, really? Yeah, I did that work, great work. What about me? What about now? How many kilometers I am walking and spreading the word of God? How many kilometers by the bicycle journey spreading the word of God? How many kilometers I am going to spreading the word of God by bike? How many kilometers I am going to? Yes, by the travels, by bus, by auto, by car, by train, spreading nearly and long distance, evening times, morning times,
That's why they are strongly, since it was a nearly evening times. That's the 6 o'clock. It is possible that the preaching was being done for an hour. One more. The result of the sermon also that the identity indicates that the very things. That's the 4:4. Acts. We see that the many who hear that the word believed. Reason is that from and terraces. That's the keeping and custody's faith. Plan to that custody presence in that Acts 5:18. That's the apostles, all of them apparently being but into that common prison and terrace and that domination. That is the demonis meanings that the public belongs to that public. It was prepared and appeared to that place of that custard of for Peter and John was not in that uncommon prison but in that place. Friends, they are spreading while they were speaking to the people, the priest and the captains of the temple and the and Sadducees came upon them. He tells to the 4th verse, but many of those who heard were believed in that number of men was about 5,000. It's not harder things, do you know? Can you, if we give one or two baptisms, we are all, I'm the one of the great man. Hey, I'm the one of the great preacher. What about the first century of the apostles, the gospel, that it is good news? Brothers, what do you think about that? We must be saved. They are. The curse, salvation, in heaven on earth, every people obey in his, that's a genuine, that's a genuine, because there is no, there is, we have that a genuine problems is there, but they don't care. Many people are believed, many people are believed, arrest, go ahead, arrest me. The people did not, they did not fearing. We have the two fearings. What's the obedience fearing? That's the obedience of the Christ, because the power of Jesus Christ's lesson, power of the greater among teaching his lesson. That's the all religious. That's the Christ's name is about all. Jesus Christ has that being given the name of that the above every name that is the. Named, that's the only this is, that's also to be one, that's comparison. That's the Bible tells to the book of Acts, book of the Ephesians, chapter 121. One Lord and one faith and one baptism, we understanding 4:4. That's the 24. That's the, that we understanding, Ephesians. Faithful to the end. Faithful to end. Jesus is the source. Jesus is the source, faithful to the end. That's the promise to the promised us. Promised. He promised us. And not saved by the law. There are strong letters to them. Salvation is not the law of Moses. In the fact, the Paul shows in that book of the Galatians, 5:1-4. If a Christian goes to the law for the reason, for the righteousness, he and she cuts self of him from Christ, has fallen from the grace. Salvation is not in the work of a merit, or that our own righteousness. Ephesians 2:9, Titus 3:5. That's God saves to that his mercy. Through the washing of the new birth, Titus 3:5. That's the Bible tells to us. Then the salvation is no one
for her there is no other. That's the name of under the heaven given among people, which is that we must be saved. He tells to us, brothers and sisters, before the cross of Christ, before the died and nailed in the law of Moses to the cross, Ephesians 2nd chapter verse 15, Colossians chapter 2nd chapter verse 14, salvation was in the law, salvation of the Jew, Jesus told to the woman of the Samaritan, John 4:22, keep that commandments, Jesus told to the rich young ruler who asked what good thing he should do. That's the eternal life. That's the keeping commandments. Keep the law of Moses, Matthew 19:17, Luke 18:20. So now that we see and great things, and that salvation is that Christ. However, that we understand the salvation. Salvation is in Christ. Salvation is not in the law. Salvation not in Moses. Jesus told to the salvation. They are the strongly apostles' teachings to them. That's why they are repented. 5,000, 3,000, many people are repented. They are the Spirit of God, they are the Spirit of the Holy Spirit of, there is the strength, they are working, they are hard working, spreading His righteousness. Brothers and sisters, He tells to us. However, dear friends, now this is of the cross who cannot have the salvation expected in the Christ. Now these believers believes into in the and direction of the righteousness and that conscience unto that and disconnections of the salvation. Romans 10:10 we know very well. We know 1:16 Romans. Bible explanations by word, God's power. That's a salvation to that believe. This is the Bible teachings to us. 1 Corinthians 15 chapter verse 1-4. That's a chosen, mighty obtain salvation. Mighty obtain the salvation. Do you understand, your friends, what Bible teachings to us? Do you understand? Bible teachings to us strongly. What we are studying the Bible. 2 Timothy 2nd chapter verse 10, Paul says, for the sake of the chosen, I endure all things so that they may obtain the salvation which is in Christ Jesus with the eternal glory. Eternal glory. They're strongly teachings to them. Dear brothers, dear sisters. Really. They tell us to us. Paul strongly. John strongly teachings to them. Of course, their strength, their knowledge, their power, their grace, by the grace, they did the wonderful teachings of eternal kingdom. Nowadays, we are getting some financial problems spreading the word of God. Some other congregations did not give the contributions for the preaching the word of God. Some other did not irregularly behaving. Some other, they don't care. You can teach. If they give the contribution to the congregation, definitely you will spread.
You can maintenance your family. You can maintenance your travel. You can maintenance your troubles. But we don't care. Some other tells to us. But these people did not have that mindset, mind thoughts. They're strongly they are buying some of their properties. And they gave property. They gave to the some. Bring to the apostle that feed. Paul, do you want any more? No, it's enough. You gave the great helping to me. And he tells to another congregation. Hey, it's like Philip Church is the members is spreading their help to me, giving to encouragement to me. What about you, Corinth? What about you, Thessalonians? What about the Ephesians? What about the your congregations? That's a small congregations of Philippines country, Philippines congregation. But they are giving strongly contributions for me, spreading the word of God. But if you help to the widows is there, if you help to there is a sickness, if you help to that some other, some what we need in the local congregations, that the sound system, that's the choice, that's the full feet, that's what we need. You can spend that money for the develop the congregation. That one another together complete these congregations doing strongly. Corinthians, Philippians, Ephesians, Galatians. How they are. We see in the seven churches in the book of the Revelation. How they are. How they are. Bible tells to us. Jesus is the source. Jesus is the source. Jesus is the source. That's the eternal salvation for all who obey him. Hebrews 5 chapter verse 9. And he said to bring this salvation with him when they returns at the last. Hebrews 9 chapter verse 28. Salvation was under the law of the Moses of the Jew. Now it is in Christ. Now it is in Christ. It's all who believes in that obey Christ. Give the salvation. Have the salvation. Eternal life. That's a promise. That's the first and second chapter verse 25. Jesus is the sources. That's the might obtain salvation. He tells to us. Mighty obtain salvation. Second one say Jesus is the sources. And third one is that faithful to the end. Faithful to the end. If we are faithful to the end of end, we shall be saved, receiving eternal life. Matthew 24:13. Mark 13:13. Revelation 7 chapter verse 10. Salvation is a gift of God's mercy. The book of Romans 6 chapter verse 26. That's the Paul shows to that. Shows to us in the Titus 3:5. That is the shows to that not by works of the our righteousness that God saves us. It is by his mercy. Through that washing of the now birth and to the renewing of that Holy Spirit in us. Faithful to end. Faithful to end. Believe my brothers, my dear sisters, what we think, what we are studying. What we think, what we are studying the Bible. The promise, he promises. The promise, he promises. This is what Peter talking about in the Acts. Second chapter 38 and 39 verses. Peter is talking about in Act 9 chapter verse, 2nd chapter verse, 2nd chapter verse 38, 39 verses. He commands to that believers to repent and be immersed to receive forgiveness of their sins. The forgiveness of their sins. And they will receive the Holy Spirit's gift. That's eternal life.
That's the eternal life. What is the promise? Eternal life is that all who believe and obey the gospel. John says, this is the promise. He promises even eternal life. 1 John 2:25. This is a salvation that is in the Christ Jesus. And we see, not saved by the law. Not saved by the law. Salvation is not in the law of Moses. In fact, as Paul shows in the Galatians 5 chapters 1 to 4, if a Christian goes to the law of the righteousness, and he tells to that self of him from Christ to Fallon, from grace, he or those who are in Masekela. Salvation is not in the work of the merit of or the righteousness. Ephesians 2 chapter verse 9. Titus 3 chapter verse 5. God gives to us in that mercy, his mercy, through his that washing of that new birth. Titus 3, 5. No other name. It's a final. No other name. In the name Moses, in the name Abraham, in the name Elijah, in the name of the Daniel, in the name of any others, in the name of Paul, in the name of the disciples. No other name in heaven, on earth. It's the only through that the name of Jesus Christ is of Nazareth, that is in, he is saved now. This age, Peter and presents to that matter clearly to the spirit, to that points with the spirit of God. There is absolutely to no salvation available to the human kind. Should I expect in that name of Jesus Christ, that's the name of the throw which the lame man had been healed. This statement and rules our every other religions, including that it was a Jew, that it's a Islam, that is that the Hinduism, as well as to other the old religions, salvation. Salvation is a none of them. It is the name of Jesus. That's the old religious. That's the old religious. I'm going to explain. All of the old religious. That's the Muslim nations, that's the Hindus, that's also what, and China, that's who are that religious, or the including that the salvation is the none of them. Salvation has never been of any of them. Salvation in the Christ Jesus, for there no other name under heaven given among people and whereby that must be saved. Christ's name is about all. Amen. That's Ephesians 1:21. Jesus Christ has been given to the name, that is that above every name, that's a name. Not only this age, but also in the one to come. That's the Philippians 2nd chapter verse 9 to 11 verses reading. Therefore, God has to also highly exalt him to give him a name in that is above every name, in that name of Jesus. Every knee should bow. In heaven, on earth, that's under the earth. And that is every tongue should be confessed that is in Jesus. That is in Jesus. Name, that is Jesus Christ. That's Jesus Christ. And then he tells to final, I'm going to. Friends. Is the Lord. Christ is the Lord. That's the glory of God the Father. So on that Pentecost of Acts 2, 2nd chapter, Peter said,
repent and that immersion on that the name of Jesus Christ to receive the forgiveness of sin. Acts 2:38. There is no other name under healing given to among the peoples where we must be saved. Saved through the obedience. Must be done. That he tells to us. Each one. There's only one way to save us. The name of Jesus Christ. And it is obey him. There is no other way. He is the other, the source of the eternal salvation. All who obey him. Hebrews 9, the book of Hebrews, 5th chapter, verse 9. John shows to that know that it was no God if we know, keep his commandments. So it's obey him. John goes to on that anyone who is and climbs to him does not keep to that commandments. Obey, not obey him is a liar and that truth is not in him. John 2nd chapter, 1st John 2nd chapter, verse 3 and 4 verses. Every name in Jesus be salvation, be baptized. As he tells to finally, must be saved, must be from die with the word used and regularly to show to that absolutely necessity of the think of action. 2 Timothy 3:2. Using that the show to that over must and meet and certain and requirements, certain the qualifications. The qualifications are not merit and merit and suggestions relating to things that are that optional, that's applied to the people might be desired or chosen. Amen. What must I do? What you must do? And soul, that's the Paul was told by Jesus. Deuteronomy, that's in Damascus, he tells to told to them. Acts 9:6, that his soul was told by the preacher sent by Jesus. And rises by that immersion that we say your sins. Acts 22 verses 16. Here we see Acts 4, 12 mainly. We must be and relatives to the name Jesus Christ. If they save, if we must in Christ the and holy name. Christ as a Christians we ought to do and things. And name of Jesus, that's giving. Amen. Yes, my dear brothers, my dear sisters. Thanks God to the Father through His Son. Through Him, Colossians 3rd chapter, verse 5, 3rd chapter, verse 17. Thank you, my lovely brothers and sisters, for the watching the 180 program. On Ignite Radio broadcasting regularly. Thank you. Have a nice day. 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If there is
any questions, if there is any comments, please contact our email and my our land phone. Thank you. Have a nice day. May God bless you. Thanks to our CVC, sorry, Alice, and thanks to our brother Thornkick, and thanks to my beloved brothers and sisters and those who are on.

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1: Hi, my name is Simon Harte, and I'm a young igniter from the Philippines. Today's Bible scripture of the day comes from Psalms chapter 128, verse 1. Blessed are all who fear the Lord.
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2: Good morning, my dear sisters, and good afternoon, good evening to each and everyone who are listening all over the world. Greetings to you, my dear sisters, in the name of our Lord and Savior Jesus Christ. This is Dimpu Deepthi from Hyderabad, India. I hope everyone is fine and everything is great. And thank you so much, my dear sisters, for taking your time to listen the word of God and sharing your love to me through the Ignite Radio. I'm so happy for that. And thank you so much. This is not for me. This is for yourself. This time is for your heart. So, my dear sisters, I hope you are listening to the beautiful sermons and you are inspiring something. And you are learning something from the sermons. And let's take this time as well to listen the word of God and to learn the Bible and to learn the truth and to grow spiritually together. And like we can see, the world is suffering and the things are not at all good. We can see like so many things are happening, like bad, and war is going on. So many people are losing their life, so many people are losing the relationship, and like groceries or anything, we are also suffering. Like in India, due to the war, some things are happening, so the lifestyle has changes for the people. But we are happy, we are blessed. We are woke up this day and have our beautiful breakfast or maybe lunch. Everything we are having, and we are sitting in our home or maybe in our workplace and listening to the word of God. So what else we need in our life other than this, my dear sisters? So this is the blessed day. This is the blessed time. Take your time to praise the God. Give your thankfulness. So, my dear sisters, maybe tomorrow is not our day. We can't assure it, right? So, let's take this minute. So, praise to God every day, every minute, what the work you are doing. So, my dear sisters, once again, thank you so much for your love and thank you so much for your greetings. I hope everything is great and you are having a great time. So if not, you are also not having a great time, don't worry, my dear sisters. God is with you. It's just a time. The time will pass. Your problems will also be solved. So, my dear sisters, today I want to share the sermon about the discouragement. So, till now, like, we have learned about different things, about different aspects from the Bible. Like in what way we need to learn it, in what way we need to implement, and different things we have learned. So if there is an encouragement and learning things, there will be discouragement from the world as well. So today I want to share this sermon about that one, and lots of love you, lots of love from India, my dear sisters, to each and every one. And thank you so much, Brother Kirk, for your kind words and support. And I'm so blessed to share the word of God here. Thank you, God, for giving this opportunity. And I hope like today's lesson will be helpful for our spiritual growth. And my dear sisters, don't waste time. And today we're going to learn about the Bible. Today we're going to learn about the truth. So before going to start our sermon, let's have a small prayer and then we will start. So my dear sisters, we are at the different places, different time zones, and somebody are at home, somebody are at maybe a tourist place, or maybe somebody are at a workplace, at different places, different times. But we gather to praise the God. So take the time to praise the God. So my dear sisters, let's pray together. Heavenly Father, we come before you with humble hearts, thanking you for your love, thanking you for your grace and mercy. Lord, we lift up our all sisters, all brothers to you. You know each of them, each of their struggles, their hopes and their needs. Bless them, guide them, and we pray for their spiritual growth. Strengthen their faith, deepen their understanding of your word, and draw them closer to you each day. Let your Holy Spirit guide them. 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Lord, we also bring before you their lives and the challenges they are facing, whether they are dealing with pain, whether they are dealing with confusion, whether they have any financial struggle, any health issues. Father, help them, guide them, bless them, give their strength to solve their problems. You are our provider. You are our healer. Comfort them and make a way where there seems to be no way. We especially lift up the brothers who are sharing the word of God through the Ignite Radio faithfully. Bless their ministry. Give them wisdom. Give them boldness and clarity as they speak. Let their words may reach many hearts and bring people closer to you. Protect them from the discouragement. Protect them from the strength and their spirit. And let your anointing be upon them. May everything they do bring the glory to your name. Father, unite us all in love. Strengthen our fellowship and help us support one another as one body in Christ. The world is suffering. So many people are losing their life. Bless them, God. The war should be stopped. The world should be in peace. And we surrender everything into your hands. And I'm praying in the name of Jesus Christ. Amen. Thank you, my dear sisters, for joining and listening to the word of God. And this is the blessed time, my dear sisters. Don't waste the time. And my dear sisters, today we're gonna learn about the discouragement. So maybe in your life also, you will see the people who will come to you and speak the nonsense things, and they want to discourage you. So my dear sisters, discouragement, like all, it is one of the things every people will suffer from it. So whether maybe in studies, whether maybe in professional work, every place there will be discouragement from the people. So it's a something the Christians are also struggling for it. But we need to understand what the Bible teaches in regard to discouragement so that we make sure that it does not overwhelm us. So my dear sisters, let's read the Bible scripture from the book of Job, chapter 14, verse 1 to 2. Mortals born of woman are a few days and are full of trouble. They spring up like flowers and wither away like fleeting shadows. They do not endure. So, my dear sisters, Here Job is reflecting on how short human life is and how it often includes the hardship, pain and uncertainty. And life is compared to a flower. Everyone knows the flower, it is very beautiful and it has some fragrance, but it is only temporary, right? It blooms for a moment, then it fades. So my dear sisters, a shadow quickly appears and disappears. So this emphasizes how fragile and short life human existence is. So my dear sisters, we need to understand, like the flower or any creature, our life is also short. We don't have any unlimited life, unlimited time. So when we go into restaurant, they will give like unlimited offers. Can anyone say you have so much of unlimited time in your life? This is not a restaurant, this is not a food or any offers. This is the life. It is very precious, right? This encourages us to use our time wisely and focus what truly matters. Maybe someone's life has 20 years, maybe someone's life has 100 years, maybe someone's life has only 1 year or maybe few minutes. We need to know the value of the time. So my dear sisters, maybe today you are having a very bad day due to your financial struggle or maybe relationship struggles or anything. Can anyone say, I don't have any struggle in my life or maybe any pain in your life? Like maybe through money or through family or maybe through professional work or maybe any pain, maybe about your health issue, any pain. Everybody have their path, everybody have their pain. Maybe the path is different. Maybe somebody has some money issues, maybe somebody has a health issues. So my dear sisters, difficulties are common. I cannot say it should be the difficulties in your life. It is important. No. No. Difficulties are the part of our life. So my dear sisters, even righteous people like Job also face its suffering. But when you have problem, at that time, our mind will discourage ourselves. So if you have any financial struggle, you will think about that money problem and you will discourage yourself. And you will not think about how to solve the problem. So my dear sisters, value the each moment in your life. You don't know how much time is left in your life. Don't encourage the people they will speak the nonsense and funny things to discourage you. Don't encourage those type of people in your life. Don't encourage that type of thinking also in your life. So my dear sisters, we are very strong, physically and mentally. We women are very, very strong, my dear sisters. We will hand 100 of things in a day. We will do the housework, we will do the professional work. So my dear sisters, don't get any discouragement in your life. Don't discouragement in your thoughts also. Your life is very precious, your time is very precious to you. Like a fading flower, our life will also fade once a time. So it's a hard truth, but we are not permanent in this life, in this world. It is a temporary life. Enjoy your life. Enjoy your time with your family. Enjoy your time with God. Go to prayer meetings. Go to church. learn the truth and have a beautiful time every minute. Appreciate your relationships. Encourage the people and have a meaningful life, my dear sisters. And recognizing how temporary life is, help us remain grounded and dependent on God. So, let me give one example. Like in India, there are so many rich people. We can say one Ambani is the richest person in the world. So, but there are all those people also suffering due to the health issues. So, my dear sisters, those people can buy anything in this world, but they can't buy the health. So, even the richest person also have the struggles, my dear sisters. So, try to rely yourself, try to depend on God other than these people or money. So, my dear sisters, through this Bible verse, we should know that trusting God is very important even when our life is difficult also. So when people have any struggle or any pain, they will forget God. So why I need to do this thing? While I'm praying every day, I'm going to the church, but God is not helping me, why I should go to the church? It's not the thing, right? Whatever happened, God is testing you. He's giving the time. He knows when the time is to come, when the thing is needed for you. Until you need to wait with patience. Depend on God, my dear sisters, not on the people, not on the money. So what is discouragement? So it is being apart, this means apart or away. So courage means having heart. So if you have discouragement, means you are being apart from having a heart and maybe a lack of confidence. My dear sisters, nobody is perfect in this world. You need to understand that. Maybe I'm not perfect at all things. Maybe you are not perfect at everything. But we need to learn. We need to learn the things till our last breath. So maybe some people take example of our parents. They don't know about the social media much. But those people are so much interested to learn it because to communicate with us. So some people, children will stay at abroad, or parents will stay in India. Those people want to learn. So in the same way, we also should have this positive mind to learn the things and to upgrade ourselves and to be strong ourselves. So my dear sisters, so there are some biblical examples of discouragement. So we're gonna learn about it today. And Israel's in regard to taking the land of promise as God commanded. Let's read the Bible scripture from the book of Numbers, chapter 14, verse 1 to 4. That night, all the members of the community raised their voices and wept aloud. All the Israelites grumbled against Moses and Aaron. And the whole assembly said to them, "If only we had died in Egypt or in this wilderness. Why is the Lord bringing us to this land only to let us fall by the sword? Our wives and children will be taken as plunder. Wouldn't it be better for us to go back to Egypt?" And they say to each other, "We should choose a leader and go back to Egypt." So, my dear sisters, we can learn from this Bible verse. The fear can distort the reality. Here, the Israelites forgot how bad Egypt really was, and fear made them see the past and future incorrectly. Instead of trusting, they grumbled. So, my dear sisters, constant complaining can pull us away from trusting God. So, my dear sisters, trust God even when things look uncertain to you. They doubted God's promises because of the obstacles. We often do the same when challenges seem too big. So, my dear sisters, don't go backwards spiritually. They wanted to return to slavery. Sometimes growth is uncomfortable, but going backward is not the answer. Negative voices influence the whole group. So it is important to listen to faithful and wise guidance. So, my dear sisters, faith is tested most when we are afraid. Instead of letting fear control us, we are called to trust the God's promises. Even when your time is not good, even when your path ahead looks difficult also, you need to trust the God promises, my dear sisters. So let's take another example of Elisha from the Bible. Let's read the Bible scripture. 1 Kings chapter 19 verse 1 to 4. Now Ahab told Jezebel everything Elisha had done and how he had killed all the prophets with the sword. So Jezebel sent a messenger to Elisha to say, "May the gods deal with me, be it ever so severely, if by this time tomorrow I do not make your life like that one of them." Elisha was afraid and ran for his life. When he came to Beersheba in Judah, he left his servant there. While he himself went a day's journey into the wilderness, he came to a broom bush, sat down under it and prayed that he might die. "I have had enough, Lord," he said. "Take my life. I am no better than my ancestors." So, my dear sisters, here we can see that even strong people have the weak moments. Elisha was a powerful prophet, yet he felt afraid and hopeless. So, no one is immune to emotional struggles. So, after big victories, we can feel exhausted or vulnerable. So, it is important to be aware of this pattern. So, my dear sisters, fear, even after seeing the God's power, Elisha still became afraid. Fear can cloud our memory of the God's faithfulness. Elisha openly told God how he felt. We can bring our pain, our frustration and exhaustion to God honestly. And it is okay and it is fine to express your pain to God, my dear sisters. So, my dear sisters, God gives the Elisha rest and food and gentle encouragement to him. So, feeling overwhelmed doesn't mean you have failed. Like Elisha, you can also bring your struggles to God. And God will respond with care, my dear sisters. So, don't lose your hope. Don't lose your faithfulness. So, let's take another example about the Job's wife. So, let's read the Bible scripture from the book of Job, chapter 2, verse 9. His wife said to him, "Are you still maintaining your integrity? Curse God and die." So, my dear sisters, here the Job has lost his children, lost his wealth, and he is in deep pain. And even he lost his health also. So here his wife is overwhelmed by the grief and suffering and telling him to give up on God. So here her statement reflects the frustration and hopelessness. So my dear sisters, however, but Job refuses to turn against the God and chooses to remain faithful. So my dear sisters, pain, your struggle, everything can shake your faith. Your Job wife represents how suffering can push people towards the doubt and anger. Job's response shows that true faith isn't only in good times. It will be tested in suffering time only. So my dear sisters, be careful with words during your pain. In moment of hurt, people may say things they don't fully mean. Words spoken in pain can influence others deeply. So if any fight is happening, we can see those people will speak nonsense things. So we should be very careful when we are in pain. Not everyone will support your faith. So even those closest to us may not also understand or encourage us spiritually. Like here the Job's wife only encourages him to disrespect the God. But the integrity matters, my dear sisters. Job held on to his integrity and doing what is right even when everything was going wrong. So difficult times can challenge your faith. So like Job, we are also called to hold on to integrity and trust the God. So my dear sisters, till now we learn about the discouragement, like a few examples, like Israelites, Eliza, and Job's wife. So, if you have any discouragement, how can we overcome it? So, let's read the encouragement Bible verses also. So, from the Bible, so remember the assurance from the God. So in Romans chapter 5 verse 35 to 39. Yeah. Sorry my dear sisters, it's Romans chapter 5 verse 3 to 5. So here the Apostle Paul says we can rejoice in our sufferings. And suffering produces the perseverance, and the perseverance builds the character, and the character strengthens the hope. So, my dear sisters, like Paul isn't saying suffering is enjoyable, but it has the purpose. Hard times can shape us instead of breaking us. So, there is a clear progression here we can see. Suffering, then perseverance, then character, then hope. What the things here we can see? Suffering, perseverance, character, and hope. Like each step builds on the previous one. Like struggles teaches the endurance. Endurance shapes who we become. And that produces a deep, unshakable hope. And my dear sisters, challenges can strengthen you. Instead of questioning, instead of asking why is this happening, you can ask what I have learned from it, what is the change I can have. Growth takes the time, my dear sisters. Character isn't built instantly. It develops through repeated endurance. And real hope is deeper than the circumstance. even when our life is hard, hope doesn't disappear because it's based on the God's love, not on our situation. You are also not alone in suffering. God's presence means you are supported in every struggle. So, my dear sisters, struggles will shape you and God is with you every time. Transform you into stronger and more hopeful person and grounded in the God's love. And God is always faithful, my dear sisters. Let's read the Bible scripture from the book of Deuteronomy chapter 7 verse 9. Here the verse says, "The Lord your God is God. He is faithful and he keeps his covenant or promise of love to a thousand generations of those who love him and keep his commandments." God's love is very faithful and God is not unreliable or changing. Unlike people, he always keeps his promises. What he says, he will for sure does for you, my dear sisters. Here the convenient means a deep committed relationship, not just a casual promise. And God is reminding his people that he is committed to them with steadfast love. So my dear sisters, love and obedience should go together. Loving God with keeping his commandments. So, my dear sisters, thousand generations shows how far-reaching God's faithfulness is. His love doesn't stop with one person. It will continue for everybody, every family, and future generations as well. So, you should trust God completely, my dear sisters, because he won't change like the people. And faith is relational, not just ritual. It is not about outward actions only. God desires a heart that loves him. And your choices have lasting impact. And living faithfully doesn't just affect you. His commitment isn't temporary, my dear sisters. It will go beyond what we cannot imagine also, because he loves you always and God is faithful and keep his promises. And when we respond with love and obedience, we step into a relationship that has lasting impact far beyond our own life. And God is forgiving to those who repent from the Holy Bible, from the book Isaiah chapter 1 verse 18. Here the God is saying, "Come now, let us reason together. Though your sins are like scarlet, they shall be as white as snow. Though they are red like crimson, they shall become like wool." So my dear sisters, here we can see an invitation from God. He is calling us. "Come now, let us reason together." This is an invitation to the people to come to him, not pushing them away. And he wants a conversation. He wants a relationship. So, my dear sisters, no one is beyond forgiveness. No matter how serious or visible someone's mistakes are, God offers a fresh start. And God wants you to come to him. You don't need to hide or run away, my dear sisters. He invites you to come honestly, even with your struggles, even with your failures. To come honestly and faithfully, my dear sisters. And your past doesn't have to define your future. Transformation is real. You can transform. Grace is powerful. Forgiveness isn't earned. It's given by God out of his mercy. So, my dear sisters, God welcomes the prayers of the Christians. So, from the book of Psalms, chapter 18, verse 6. Here the Bible verse explains that King David says that in his distress, he called out to the Lord and God heard his voice from his temple. His cry reached the God's ears. So, David was going through serious trouble. And his first response was to pray and cry out to God, not rely only on himself. So, how many of you are doing the thing? When you have struggled, you are responding to God, you are relying on God. So, how many of you are doing this thing? Or maybe you are relying on yourself or on the people. My dear sisters, God will hear your prayers. When we call out sincerely, He will listen. And David speaks with the confidence. He knows that his voice reaches the God. This shows a close and personal connection. Even in fear, David expressed the faith that God hears and responds. So, my dear sisters, pray in every situation. You don't need a perfect words, perfect sentence, or maybe beautiful voice, or maybe dressing perfectly. No, God is not expecting these type of things. Pray with honestly, with sincerely. So, my dear sisters, of course, this time you are facing struggle. After this sermon, take your time to pray God and try to tell your problem to God. And God will listen to you. Even when it feels like no one is listening to you or maybe no one understanding you, your prayer will reach the God, my dear sisters. And depend on God, it will bring the peace. Instead of carrying everything alone, trusting God with your struggles can bring the comfort. So, my dear sisters, even when life feels overwhelming, call out to God. He will hear you and care about your situation. So, my dear sisters, don't lose your hope and do not compare your success to others. So, everyone's path is different, everyone's struggle is different. In the same way, everyone's success is also different. Don't compare your life, don't compare your success with others. In Matthew, let's read the Bible scripture, Matthew chapter 25, verse 14 to 13. Here we can see the parable of the talents. So, here let's take a quick summary of it. Like a master goes on a journey and entrusts his servants with the talents, like a money. So here the one servant gets 5, and one servant get 2, and one servant get 1. But the first to invest and multiply what they received. The third one hide his talent out of fear. The first two are praised and rewarded. The third one is rebuked and punished for doing nothing. Here, my dear sisters, the God will entrust us with gifts. Here, the talent was given to each and every one. He given ability to you. He given ability to time and opportunities and resources and knowledge to each and every one. But implementation is depend on you, my dear sisters. Here the servants are judged not by how much they received, but what they did with it. So, my dear sisters, faithfulness is very important. And here we can see that about the third servant. He acted out of fear and avoided the risk. So, my dear sisters, use what you have. And don't compare yourself to others. Just faithfully use what you have been given. Don't let fear stop you, my dear sisters. Fear can keep you from the growth, and taking action in faith matters more than playing it safe. I know, like in this world, it is a competitive world and we will compare ourselves. But my dear sisters, our talent is different, our knowledge is different, and our implementation is also different. Maybe today I am sharing the word of God. Maybe I am not capable of doing another thing. But maybe you are capable at singing and you are capable at doing the God's work in different things. Everyone can do different things, my dear sisters. So don't try to compare yourselves. Don't try to get the discouragement in your thoughts, and don't discourage yourself. Small things matters, my dear sisters. Even what seems small can have the great value when it is used wisely.

Maybe in every local congregation, some people, some women will do some work, and some women will do cleaning, and some women will do cooking for the people. They are doing their talent, they are implementing it for the God's work. And every person, the cleaning person, the cooking person, and a preaching person, every person is same in front of God if they are using them widely, wisely. And God desires the progress, not the stagnation. And He wants us to develop and multiply what we have. Be prepared for accountability. Our choices matters, my dear sisters. How we live has the lasting significance. So if you have any talent, don't hide it. Don't hide your talent. Maybe you have talent in your singing, maybe you have talent in writing, maybe you have talent in doing videos or maybe documentation, anything. If you have any talent, don't try to hide it. Use it faithfully and courageously for the God, for God. So, my dear sisters, don't compare and keep focused on the things that really matter. From the book of Matthew, chapter 6, verse 33. But seek first the kingdom of God and His righteousness, and all these things will be added to you. So, my dear sisters, make God your top priority. Whatever your daily plans or ambitions, let God come first in your thoughts, in your decisions and actions, and live your life righteously. Seeking the kingdom is practical. It means showing the integrity and love and justice in everyday life. Instead of stressing over needs, we should have faith that God knows and provides what's essential. Temporary worries fade when we focus on God's eternal purpose, my dear sisters. So try to depend on God. And when you put God first and follow His ways, everything else you need, like a physical, emotional, and spiritual, it will fall into place because He is taking care of you. So, my dear sisters, from time to time, maybe everyone will become discouraged and they will think badly. But, my dear sisters, let us do what we can to make sure that we do not remain as such. So, in Joshua chapter 1, verse 5 to 9, so God is always with you, my dear sisters. And be strong and courageous, and obedience matters. And meditate on the God's word, and do not be discouraged. And God equips and accompanies those He calls by trusting Him, obeying His word, and acting courageously. We can face life's challenges with the confidence and hope. So, my dear sisters, be strong because God is with you, not your family, not your close people. Our God is with you, my dear sisters. And I hope you loved the lesson, and thank you so much for your love, and thank you so much for your hearts and your greetings. I'm so happy for that. And we are unique, and we are great, and we have talent. Don't hide it and implement for the God's work. And thank you so much, my dear sisters, for your love and for your prayers. Please continue your prayers for me and my family and our three local congregations, Ongole Church of Christ, Kanagiri Church of Christ, and Talamala Church of Christ. And we always love you, my dear sisters, and we always praying for you. And thank you so much for your support and for your love for me. And

0: The role of the watchman. Let's bow our heads. Heavenly Father, we come before you today seeking wisdom and courage to fulfill our roles as watchmen in your kingdom. Guide our hearts and minds as we delve into your word. In Jesus' name, amen. Hello, everyone. Today we begin a lesson on our understanding our responsibilities as Christians in sharing the good news of salvation. Our focus will be on Ezekiel 33:6, where we learn about the role of the watchman. Please turn with me to Ezekiel 33:6. But if the watchman sees a sword coming and does not blow the horn, and people are not warned, and a sword comes and takes a person from them, he is taken away for his wrongdoing. But I will require his blood from the watchman's hand. In ancient times, the watchmen were appointed to stand guard on the city walls. Their primary duty was to watch for any signs of danger, be it approaching an army or natural disaster, and to alert the populace with the sound of a horn or a trumpet. If the watchman failed in his duty, the blood of those unprepared would be on his hands. This imagery is powerful. It's not just about physical safety, but spiritual vigilance. Now let's think about our role today. We are watchmen of our time. Not against physical swords, but against spiritual threats, sin, despair, temptation, and ignorance of God's truth. Warning others just like the watchman, we have a responsibility to warn those around us. If we see someone heading towards a spiritual ruin because they do not know Christ, should we not alarm them? Shouldn't we sound the alarm? The scripture is clear. If we fail to share the message of salvation, we share in the responsibility for those who perish without knowing Christ. Have we ever felt that nudge from the Holy Spirit to speak up, to share our faith, but hesitated? What held us back? Fear of rejection? Lack of knowledge? The gospel is our horn. It's the message of salvation through Jesus Christ. When we share this, we save lives. Not temporarily, but eternally. By sharing the truth of Jesus, we offer a chance for repentance and eternal life. We keep our hands clean, knowing we've done what we could to alert others to the coming judgment and the grace available through Jesus Christ. So what are some practical steps? Pray for opportunities. Ask God to place people in your path who need to hear the gospel. Have your personal story of faith ready. It's often the most compelling way to share. Know the basics of the gospel so you can explain it clearly and confidently. As we close today, remember that each one of us is called to be a watchman. The next time you feel that urge to speak about Jesus, remember Ezekiel 33:6. You might not see the immediate impact, but your words could be the very alarm that leads someone to salvation. Let's close with a prayer. Lord, equip us to be diligent watchmen. Give us the words to speak, the courage to act, and love to share your gospel. May we never be found derelict in our duty, in our sacred duty. In Jesus' name, amen. As we end off, just one final thought. I'd like to encourage every one of you this week to look for one opportunity to share your faith, however small it might be. Let's watch.
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2: 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I'd like to greet those ones who are following our program through this Ignite radio station every Monday noon time. It's my prayer to God that all of us, all your family members, are always well. This afternoon, before we proceed to our new lesson, let us commit our time together to God through prayer. Let us pray. Heavenly Father, this afternoon we thank you so much for your goodness to all of us. Thank you for this time. Again, you allowed us to have this Bible study through this Ignite radio station. Thank you for those ones who are following this program. It's my prayer that you continue to bless their life and their family. I'd like to entrust to you our time together. May you grant us wisdom that as we study these lessons, may help us to grow in the knowledge of our Lord Jesus Christ. Forgive us of our sins, cleanse us from all of our unrighteousness. We entrust to you with much thanksgiving in our hearts. In Jesus' name, amen. This is the day that the Lord hath made. We will rejoice and be glad in it. Blessed be the name of the Lord. This afternoon lesson, let us consider to study about man's leadership in the home. And if you have your Bible with you, please open it with me to the book of Joshua, chapter 24, verse 15. Joshua 24, verse 15. This is what the Holy Scriptures telling us. Joshua 24:15, it says, "And if it seem evil unto you to serve the Lord, choose you this day whom you will serve, whether the gods which your fathers served that were on the other side of the flood, or the gods of the Amorites, in whose land you dwell. But as for me and my house, we will serve the Lord." May God add more blessing upon the reading of His Word. In this particular passage of Scripture, Joshua, being the successor of Moses in leadership of people of Israel, he stand for himself about the faith and beliefs of the people. Stated here, he gave them the choices whom they serve, particularly in this time. He said, according to him, "Choose you this day whom you will serve, whether the gods which your fathers served that were on the other side of the flood, or the gods of the Amorites in whose land you dwell. But according to Joshua, as for me and my house, we will serve the Lord." Man's leadership in every aspect of home life depends first and foremost on his spiritual attitudes, conditions, and rule. I'd like to repeat, man's leadership in every aspect of home, life depends first and foremost on his spiritual attitude, conditions, and rule. If we succeed in other ways but fail in spiritual leadership, we fail in our most serious responsibility. As a father, being a leader in our home, this is very important for us to understand that the success of our life, not on earthly things, not on acquiring material positions, but most of all, we have to be assured that our family spiritual life become successful by believing and putting our trust and confidence upon the Lord. If we do not attain all of the material, physical, and carnal goals we have in life, but succeed in the spiritual leadership of our family, we are a success rather than a failure in God's sight. God made man responsible to lead the family. This is very important for us to understand the purpose and the plan of God. God made man responsible to lead the family. Moral and spiritual leadership grow out of loving God and our fellow men. How can we develop moral and spiritual leadership in the home? This is our focus of study this afternoon. Let us learn on how can we develop moral and spiritual leadership in the home. Most of our home today, most of our family life being destroyed because they are not following the pattern or exercise the responsibility that the father has given to him. First, let us consider that God made man responsible to lead the family. Man's leadership in the home. Let us consider first that God made man responsible to lead the family. In Genesis chapter 2, verses 24, let us open our Bible to that particular passage of Scripture. Genesis chapter 2. Chapter 2, verse 24, this is what the Holy Scripture telling us. Therefore shall a man leave his father and his mother, and shall cleave unto his wife, and they shall be one flesh. Genesis chapter 3, verse 16, also saying, verse 16, unto the woman he said, I will greatly multiply thy sorrow and thy conceptions in sorrow. Thou shalt bring forth children, and thy desire shall be to thy husband, and he shall rule over thee. In this particular passage of scripture, we are reminded whom did God make responsible from the beginning. All of us know that God make man responsible from the beginning of time. Genesis chapter 18 verse 19 also. Let us read Genesis verse chapter 18 chapter 18 verse 19. This is what the Holy Scripture telling us. For I know him that he will command his children and his household after him, and they shall keep the way of the Lord to do justice and judgment, that the Lord may bring upon Abraham that which he hath spoken of him. So in this particular passage, we are told God's commands or condemns our leadership. He commanded Abraham and you and me. This is the message that I'd like to communicate to all of us in this particular passage. Deuteronomy chapter 6 verses 4 to 7. Let us open to this passage. Let us see what the Holy Scripture says. Deuteronomy chapter 6, 4 to 9. According to this verse, it says, "Hear, O Israel, the Lord our God is one Lord, and thou shalt love the Lord thy God with all thine heart, and with all thy souls, and with all thy might. And these words which I command thee this day shall be in thy heart, and thou shalt teach the children greatly unto thy children, and shalt talk to them when thou sittest in thine house, and when thou walkest by the way, and when thou liest down, and when thou risest up. And thou shalt bind them for a sign upon thine hand, and they shall be as frontlets between thine eyes. And thou shalt write them upon the posts of thy house and on thy gates." In this particular passage of scripture, we are told that God appointed man to lead in setting an example of love for God and in teaching God's word. How are we doing? This is the message that the Holy Scripture wants to communicate us in this particular lessons. Man's leadership in the home is very important, that the man should function and exercise his authority being a leader in the home, because God appointed man to lead in setting an example of love for God and in teaching God's word. How is our family today? How is your family members? How we are doing in our home? Joshua chapter 24, 14 to 15. Let us go back to this particular passage of scripture and let us read Joshua 24, 14 to 15. According to this verse, is chase. Verse 14. And now therefore, fear the Lord and serve him in sincerity and in truth, and put away the gods which your fathers served on the other side of the flood and in Egypt, and serve ye the Lord. 15. And if it seem evil unto you, serve the Lord. Choose you this day whom you will serve, whether the gods which your fathers served that were on the other side of the pool of the flood, rather, or the gods of the Amorites in whose land ye dwell. But as for me and my house, we will serve the Lord. This is a direct and very clear command of Joshua. Joshua was determined to lead the people of God, his family, and how the people heard about his steadfastness or determination of being a leader is to give his people about the final instructions. Do we have his determination? This is the questions that we have to consider upon this reading. Do we have our determination, especially in leading our family, being an husband or a father of in the home? According to Psalm 78:4-7, this is a very important message that I would like to communicate to all of us. That after this, the children should know even about the law of God. In order for us also to hear and obey about this law. Psalm 78, verses 4-7. According to this passage, it says, we will not hide them from their children, showing to the generation to come the praises of the Lord and his strength and his wonderful works that he hath done. For he established a testimony in Jacob and appointed law in Israel, which he commanded our fathers that they should make them known to their children, that the generation to come might know them, even the children which should be born, who should arise and declare them to their children, that they might set their hope in God and not forget the words of God, but keep his commandment. This is the word of God that reminds especially the people of God during their time, but not only for them, but even to us today. This command is very important also to learn and understand, and above all to apply this into our family. God expects fathers to teach, not hide his word to our children. Do we hide it or teach it? This is the questions that we have to consider. If we have to teach our children about the law of God so that they may know also and obey it, or do we hide it for them? As a leader, as a father of our children, a husband of our wife, We should do our responsibility as leaders in our home and family. Ephesians chapter 5 verses 22. Let us read this particular passage of scripture saying, Ephesians 5:22, it says,

0: subject unto Christ, so let the wives be to their own husband in everything. Husband, love your wives even as Christ also loved the church and gave himself for it, that he might sanctify and cleanse it with the washing of water by the word, that he might present it to himself, a glorious church, not having spot or wrinkle of any such things, but that it should be holy and without blemish. So ought men to love their wives as their own bodies. He that loveth his wife loveth himself. For no man ever yet hated his own flesh, but nourisheth and cherisheth it, even as the Lord the church. For we are members of his body, of his flesh, and of his bones. For this cause shall a man leave his father and mother, and shall be joined unto his wife, and they two shall be one flesh. This is a great mystery, but I speak concerning Christ and the church. Nevertheless, let every one of you in particular so love his wife even as himself, and the wife see that the reverence her husband. Ephesians chapter 6, verse 1 and 4, it says, children, obey your parents in the Lord, for this is right. Honor thy father and mother, which is the first commandment with promise, that it may be well with thee, and thou mayest live long on the earth. And ye fathers, provoke not your children to wrath, but bring them up in the nurture and admonition of the Lord. Apostle Paul exhort these things to the Christians, that Christ is the perfect pattern of ideal leadership, and every man is responsible to follow the pattern in leading his family. Are we following Christ's example? This is the important things that we need to evaluate and understand. In our family, as Christians, rest assured that everyone of our family members have received the instructions of God. Being a father, a leader in our homes and family, it is not easy. The responsibility that is put in our shoulder. But as a Christians, this is our great responsibility, because our family is our immediate community that we need to lead them into God's way of thought. Therefore, this study is very important to us to understand. First, God made man responsible to lead the family. The second one is moral and spiritual leadership grows out of loving God and our fellow men. Every application and exercise of true leadership is based on love of God and our fellow men. This is very important principle that we have to learn. Like to repeat that every application and exercise of true leadership is based on love of God and our fellow men. Let us read Matthew chapter 22, 34 to 40. I'd like to invite you to open your Bible to this particular passage of Scripture. Matthew 24. Matthew 22 rather. Verses 34. Matthew 22, 34 to 40. Let us read. Let us see what the Holy Scripture is telling us. Matthew 22, verses 34 to 40. According to this verse, it says, I am the God of Abraham, and the God of Isaac, and the God of Jacob. God is not the God of the dead, but of the living. And when the multitudes heard, and the multitudes heard this, they were astonished of his doctrine. But when the Pharisee had heard that he had put the Sadducees to silence, they were gathered together. Then one of them, which was a lawyer, asked him a question, tempting him and saying, Master, which is the great commandment in the law? Jesus said unto him, Thou shalt love the Lord thy God with all thy heart and with all thy soul and with all thy mind. This is the first and great commandment. And the second is like unto it, Thou shalt love thy neighbor as thyself. On these two commandments hang all the law and the prophet. In this particular passage of Scripture, Jesus used this to teach to the people. All God's teaches us is based on these two principles. What is the principles that Jesus teach? Is to love God and to love our fellow men. The question is, are we applying this to our home and to our family members? This principle of leadership in every application and exercise of true leadership is based on love of God and our fellow men. As Jesus gave this message to the people that found in Matthew 22:34-40, that God teaches us is based on these two principles that we have to apply in our every home and family as a father being a leader in our homes. Romans chapter 13 verses 8 to 10. Let us read. Let us see what Apostle Paul also wrote in this particular passage. Romans chapter 13, verses 8 to 10. According to this verse, it says, verse 8, Owe no man any things but to love one another, for he that loveth another hath fulfilled the law. For this thou shalt not commit adultery, thou shalt not kill, thou shalt not steal, thou shalt not bear false witness, thou shalt not covet, and if there be any other commandments, it is briefly comprehended in this saying, namely, thou shalt love thy neighbor as thyself. 10. Love worketh no ill to his neighbor, Therefore, love is the fulfillment of the law. Apostle Paul, in this particular time, he wrote these things that God teaches us through love for our neighbors and not only to our family. Are these principles applied to lead our home? This is a question that we need to meditate upon. The second one, moral and spiritual leadership grows out of loving God and our fellow men. Not only every applications and exercise of true leadership is based on love of God and of our fellow men, but also leadership based on mere tradition, emotions, human philosophy, and force in flow. I'd like to repeat, leadership based on mere tradition, emotions, human philosophy, and force is flawed. Seek God's guidance in scripture by prayer, wise counsel, good examples, and trust God's providence. We must develop, exercise, and increase spiritual leadership in various areas of life. Leadership is not automatic, but it's developed. It is a gradual. That's why we have to learn and understand the way God teaches us on how to lead our family. We must grow personal and individually. I repeat, we must grow personally and individually. We must grow in relationship to our wives. We must grow in relationship to each of our children. We must grow personally in relationship to the family as a whole or a unit. This is very important lessons that we have to understand as husband, being a leader in our family. But it's sad to know that every family now is 80% dysfunctional, particularly those who are working outside country. There are many children, wives, and husbands are not good in relationship. The third that we have to consider, not only God made man responsible to lead a family, not only moral and spiritual leadership grows out of loving God and our fellow man, but the third principles that we have to understand and learn, how can we develop moral and spiritual leadership in the homes? Personal and individual growth must come first. This is a basic and essential to every family members, particularly in the head of the family. First, obey the gospel. Right relationship with God is basis for every other right relationship. Must do what is right if to lead others to do what is right. What the Bible says in Acts chapter 2 verse 38. in order for us to become right with God. I'd like to open our Bible to the book of Acts chapter 2, verse 38. I'd like to read Acts chapter 2, verse 38. It says here, "Then Peter said unto them, Repent and be baptized, every one of you, in the name of Jesus Christ, for the remission of sins, and we shall receive the gift of the Holy Spirit." This is one thing that the people should do in order for him and her to become right with God. Romans chapter 6 verse 4 also, or 6:14, we are told, Romans chapter 6 verse 14, "For the sins shall not have dominions over you, for you are not under the law but under grace." Apostle Paul and Peter here give a very important principle of how to become right relationship with God is base for every other right relationship. We must do what is right. If to lead others to what is right is to believe and accept the gospel of Christ's private, personal Bible study. We can develop moral and spiritual leadership in the home. This is what Apostle Peter wrote in 1 Peter chapter 2, verse 1 to 3. Let us read 1 Peter chapter 3, verses 1 to 3. It says here, "Likewise, ye wives, be in subjection to your own husbands, that if any obey not the word, they also may without the word be won by the conversation of the wives, while they behold your chaste conversation coupled with fear." Verse 3, "Whose adorning let it not be that outward adorning of plaiting the hairs and of wearing of gold or of putting on of apparel." Apostle Peter here emphasize about private and personal growth through Bible study. Private personal prayer is very essential in order to develop moral and spiritual leadership in the home. According to Matthew chapter 6 verse 6, let us open our Bible to that particular passage. It says, Matthew 6 verse 6, it says here, "But thou, when thou prayest, enter into thy closet, and when thou hast shut thy door, pray for the to the Father which is in secret, and the Father which sit in secret shall reward thee openly." Philippians chapter 4 verse 16. Philippians 4:6. Let us read what Apostle Paul wrote. Ephesians 4:6, it says here, "Be careful for nothing, but in everything by prayer and supplication with thanksgiving, let your requests be made known unto God." This is one thing that we have to do in order for us to develop our moral and spiritual leadership in our home. Not only that, but attend public worship with interest and enthusiasm. These things can help us to develop our moral and spiritual leadership in our home. What the Bible says about these things, particularly in Hebrews chapter 10. Hebrews chapter 10, verses 23 to 25. According to this verse, it says, verse 23, "Let us hold fast the professions of our faith without wavering, for he is faithful that promised. And let us consider one another to provoke unto love and to good works, not forsaking the assembling of ourselves together as the manner of some is, but exhorting one another, and so much the more as you see the days approaching." In this particular passage, we are told that we have to worship God publicly with interest and enthusiasm in order for us, our family, to become morally and spiritually developed. They should attend public worship with interest and enthusiasm. Not only that, that personal and individual growth must come first in prepared Bible lessons for or participate in worship according to ability. This is what the early church did. Let us open our Bible to the book of Acts, chapter 2, verse 42. Let us read what the early church did. According to this verse, "And they continued steadfastly in the apostles' doctrine, and fellowship, and in breaking of bread, and in prayer." This is what the early church does. Acts chapter 2, verse 42, and 1 Timothy chapter 2, verse 8. Let us also read this verse. 1 Timothy chapter 2, it says in verse 8, "I will therefore that men pray everywhere, lifting up holy hands without wrath and doubting." Verse 12, "But I suffer not a woman to teach, nor to usurp authority over the man, but to be in silent." Apostle Paul wrote young Timothy about these things, so that Timothy become aware of these things, that people should participate and worship according to ability. Not only that, but in order to personal and individual's growth must come first about personal or prepare Bible lesson for classes. Acts chapter 17, verse 11. Let us read. Acts 17, verse 11. This is what the passage says. There were more noble than those in Thessalonica, in that they received the word with all readiness of mind and searched the scriptures daily, whether those things were so. This is what the early church did. They searched the scriptures. What they heard, they tried to examine the scripture if this really true. 2 Timothy 2:15. Also, Apostle Paul wrote to young Timothy again, and let us read. This is what the Holy Scripture says. Study to show thyself approved unto God, a workman that needed not to be ashamed, rightly dividing the word of truth. In order for us to become, grow and develop our moral and spiritual leadership, let us also be courteous, kind, and considerate. Matthew chapter 7, verse 12. This is what the Lord Jesus Christ says. Matthew 7, 12. According to this passage, Matthew 7, 12. It says here, therefore, all things whatsoever you would that men should do to you, do even so to them, for this is the law and the prophets. This is what Matthew 7, 12 says. And not only that, in chapter 22, verse 39, let us read. Matthew 22, verse 39, according to this, and they caught him and cast him out of the vineyard, and they, Matthew 22:39, it says, verse 39, and the second is like unto it, thou shalt love thy neighbors as thyself. In this particular passage, Jesus trying to exhort that we have to be cautious, kind, and considerate. And Peter 3:7, also this is what Apostle Peter wrote. 1 Peter 3:7, it says here, likewise the husband dwell with them according to knowledge, giving honor unto the wife as unto the weaker vessel, as being heirs together of the grace of life, that our prayer be not hindered. We are told and teach that we need to have our right attitudes toward our mate, which is our wife. Colossians 3:19-21. Apostle Paul also wrote these things. Colossians 3:19-21. Husband, love your wives and be not bitter against them. Children, obey your parents in all things, for this is well-pleasing unto the Lord. And verse 21, fathers, provoke not your children to anger, lest they be this miscarriage. So these are the things that we have to consider, that we need to develop our moral and spiritual leadership in the home by giving this kind of attitude, be courteous, kind, and considerate to our mate or our children. Not only that, but we are also teach that personal individual's growth must come first. Be a good example in all things, includes attitudes, words, and deed, avoiding profanity, pornography, gambling, drinking, immodest, etc. As what the Holy Scriptures teach us, that is found in Matthew chapter 5, verses 13 to 16. Let us read Matthew chapter 5, verses 13 to 16. It says here, 13, "Ye are the salt of the earth. But if the salt have lost his savor, wherewith shall it be salted? It is thenceforth good for nothing but to be cast out and to be trodden under foot of men. Ye are the lights of the world. A city that is set on an hill cannot be hid. Neither do men light a candle and put it under a vessel, but on a chalter, and it giveth light unto all that are in the house. Let your light so shine before men, that they may see your good works and glorify your Father which is in heaven." We are reminded, beloved brethren, about our position as a believer. As a Christians, we are salt of the earth. We are also light of the world. And above all, we are the vessels of God. Therefore, let us always live life that is pleasing to our Heavenly Father. Not only that, but we have to also to grow. Must come first is to show respect for others by the way we speak to them and treat them, relatives, friends, and neighbors, etc. Again, Matthew 7:12. Let us read again. This is what the Holy Scripture is telling us. "Therefore, all things whatsoever you should that men should do to you, you even so to them. For this is the law and the prophet." This is the golden rule that we have to practice in our day-to-day living. Provide for family's physical needs to the best of ability. The Holy Scripture is telling us in 1 Timothy 5:8. Let us read this particular passage. 1 Timothy 5:8. According to this passage, it says, "But if any provide not for his own, and especially for those of his own house, he hath denied the faith, and it's worse than an infidel." As Christians, we need to do our best, work hard, look for a living to support our family needs. This is the right things to do in order for us to be a blessing to others. Keep your word, do what you say and say what you mean. Again, that is a golden rule that is found in Matthew 7:12 and Colossians chapter 3 verse 9. Let us read Colossians 3:9. What the Apostle Paul says, it says here, "Let lie not one to another, seeing that ye have put off the old man with his deeds." Apostle Paul exhort
1: not only that,
0: things to the
1: that we develop moral and spiritual leadership in the home by prayer or proper attitudes toward others. Outside family includes helping them in any way we can, avoid gossip, bitterness, etc. Let us control our temper and tongue. Again, Matthew chapter 7 verse 12. So always reminds us is to have to self-control. Let us read again Matthew 7:12. "Therefore, all things whatsoever you would have men should do to you, do ye even to them, for this is the law and the prophets." And not only that, but Jesus Christ continues saying this in Matthew chapter 7, chapter 22, verse 39. "And the second is like unto it, thou shalt love thy neighbor as thyself." Love is very essential in our Christian leadership, in our family, and not only in our home, but even in public life. What else? "Be strong in the Lord and serve Him willingly." This is one thing that we need to develop, moral and spiritual leadership in our home. Let us see what Apostle Paul say in Romans chapter 6 verse 17. Romans chapter 6 verse 17, it says, "But God be thanked that ye were the servants of sin, but ye have obeyed from the heart that form of doctrine which was delivered you." In Ephesians chapter 6, verses 10 to 11, this is what Apostle Paul wrote. Ephesians chapter 6, verses 1, chapter 10, chapter 6, verse 10 to 11. According to this verse, finally, "My brethren, be strong in the Lord and in the power of His might. Put on the whole armor of God, that ye may be able to stand against the wiles of the devil." We are reminded that we have to always be strong in the Lord and serve Him willingly, knowing that there are many difficulties, trials, and suffering that may come into our life. But we are reminded about the Word of God is to be strong always in the Lord and in the power of His might. As a human being, sometimes we are tempted to trust our ability, our wisdom, our knowledge, but let us remind ourselves that we are fighting not flesh and blood, but we are fighting spiritual battles. And therefore, we need God to strengthen and empower us. Just be strong and continue to serve the Lord willingly. Right relationship to civil government is very important. Let us obey the law, pay taxes, etc. This is what the Holy Scripture teaches us, that is found in Romans chapter 13, 1 to 7. I'd like to read this for us to know about these things. Let every soul be subject unto the higher powers, for there is no power but of God. The powers that be are ordained of God. Whosoever therefore resisteth the power resisteth the ordinance of God, and they that resist shall receive to themselves damnation. For rulers are not a terror in good works, but to the evil will thou then not be afraid of the power. Do that which is good, and thou shalt have praise of the same. What else? For he is the minister of God to thee for good. But if thou do that which is evil, be afraid, for he beareth not the swords in vain. For he is the minister of God, a revenger to execute wrath upon him that doeth evil. Wherefore ye must need be subject not only for wrath, but also for conscience sake. For this cause pay ye tribute also, for they are God's minister, attending continually upon this very thing. Render therefore to all their duty dues, tribute to whom tribute is due, costume to whom costume, fear to whom fear, honor to whom honor. This is what the Holy Scriptures teaches us on the right attitudes toward our civil government. Let us obey laws, pay taxes. Right relationship to employer or employee. Ephesians chapter 6, verse 5 to 9. Like to read for us. Ephesians chapter 6, verses 5 to 9. According to this verse, it says, servant, be obedient to them that are your masters according to the flesh, with fear and trembling in singleness of your heart as unto Christ, not with eye service as man pleasure, but as the servant of Christ, doing the will of God from the heart, with good will doing service as to the Lord and not to men, knowing that whatsoever good things any man doeth, the same shall he receive of the Lord, whether he be bond or free. Verse 9, and you masters do the same things unto them, forbearing, threatening, knowing that your master also is in heaven, neither is there respect for person with him. The Holy Scriptures very clear that we have to maintain a right relationship to employer or employee, right relationship to neighbors and community where we live. Be patient, compassionate, humble, honest, and peaceable. Romans chapter 12, verse 14 to 18. Let us read. Romans 12, 14 to 18, it says here, bless them which persecute you, bless and curse not. Rejoice with them that do, rejoice and weep with them that weep. Be of the same mind, one toward another. Mind not high things, but considerate to men of low estate. Be not wise in your own conceit. 17. Recompense to no one evil, for evil provide things honest in the sight of all men. If it be possible, as much as lieth in you, live peaceably with all men. We are reminded to live that kind of life. Talk to people about the gospel. Invite them to church and arrange private Bible study with them when possible. This is on how we develop moral and spiritual leadership in the home. Ephesians 5:23, we are told that Ephesians 5:23 says, 5:23, for the husband is the head of the wife, even as Christ is the head of the church, and he is the savior of the body. Beloved friends and brethren, these things are very important for us as leader in our home. Let us develop all this aspect of our life in order for us to become effective leaders in our family, in our homes, family, and even in our community. To end this study, next, saving this own soul. The most important responsibility a man has is to provide moral and spiritual leadership for his family. We cannot guarantee that they will always follow us. They should, but he is still responsible to lead. These lessons reminds us of what is our responsibility as head of the family. Let us continue to pray about this, and let us practice and all with all diligence that we have to fulfill our responsibility to our family. All of us can see areas where we need to improve and grow. With the help of God, our family, and other Christians, we can grow if we sincerely desire to grow. All of us can be faithful children of God. That is the first step. Galatians chapter 3:26-27. If you are listening this afternoon, do not obey the gospel of Christ, let us submit to Christ by obedience, faith, repent of sin, confess of his name, and be baptized. And if we are a Christian, then God backslide. Let us remind ourselves, Acts 8:22. Fallen sins can be restored by repentance, confessions of sin, and prayer for forgiveness. Beloved brethren and friends who are listening this afternoon, I hope this lesson help us to improve our leadership, and let us continue to grow in our service
0: to God. Let us pray. Father, we thank you so much for your goodness and thank you for these wonderful lessons that we have just learned and studied this afternoon. Bless this into our hearts. I pray for your continuous blessing. Be upon all of us. I pray for those ones who are sick. May you continue to strengthen and give complete healing upon those brethren who are suffering. Even those ones who are need financially, I pray that you continue to pour out your financial blessing upon them. As we end this study, it commits everything to you. In the name of Jesus.

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You're listening to the Brotherhood Brief exclusively on Ignite Radio. I'm your host, Paul Cockrell. Topping our news headlines, a long court dispute over the former Central Church of Christ property in downtown Nashville has finally been settled. The Christian Chronicle reporting breaking news. The judge ruled that the Nashville Church of Christ violated the original deed, which required the property to be used for the benefit of the Church of Christ. Ownership now reverts to the estate of A.M. Burton, the church's founder. The $11 million property will be sold under court supervision. 80% of the proceeds will go to the Burton estate, managed by Burton's descendants that include famous Christian singer Amy Grant and Andy Burton, while 20% will go to the Nashville congregation. The building had fallen into disuse and unpaid taxes and had piled up more than $500,000. Both sides will share the cost, with the estate's share capped at $50,000. Amy Grant said the family wanted to protect A.M. Burton's legacy. They've since launched the A.M. Burton Matthew 25 Fund to carry on his spirit of generosity and community service. Severe flooding being reported across Manila and surrounding provinces in the Philippines following days of heavy rain. Streets and homes in several areas are underwater and cleanup efforts are underway. Early word from local Christians there indicate that some members of the Lord's Church have been affected, though details are still coming in. Power outages, road closures, and rising waters have made communication difficult in several communities. Church members throughout the region are said to be checking on one another and assisting those who have been displaced. As more information becomes available about the extent of the damage and specific needs, we'll keep you updated. Meantime, there has been another earthquake in Mindanao, 7.4. 12 miles east of Santiago, Philippines. More details on that in the hours ahead. Finally, churches across the country are still feeling the effects of the pandemic years, and it's showing up in both attendance and leadership. Studies indicate in-person worship service attendance remains about 8% lower than before COVID. While some congregations have recovered through online participations, others continue to struggle, especially smaller churches. At the same time, the average age of church leaders continues to rise, and many congregations report difficulty finding preachers who are willing to serve in smaller or rural areas. Interestingly, recent studies suggest that Gen Z believers, those in their teens and 20s, now attend services more often on average than baby boomers. These numbers remind us that the work of the church continues to depend on every generation doing its part to strengthen, support, and prepare for the next generation. With the Brotherhood Brief, I'm Paul Cockrell reporting.

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1: When you look at this thing about imitating God, particularly when it comes down to avoiding Gentile moral standards, you know, and people do a lot of things that they view to be good, and they're good in their own sight. For instance, you take the sometimes we have what we call up here a walk for hunger. We have these different fundraisers and different races that they do to help other people with the funds that they raise. But generally, those things occur right at the time when church is going on, when church, when worship service is going on a Sunday. And so do I, you know, I have to weigh that out. Do I actually think that it's a good thing to support people who are hungry? Yes. But now I have to weigh out, you know, putting more emphasis on that than on worshiping God on a Sunday. Then now that's a moral standard. People may say, oh, you don't care because you didn't participate. Well, that's a moral standard that they have set up about what they view is right and what is good. And so when you put those beside each other and weigh them out, for the Christian, then his moral standard wasn't given to him by man. It was given to him by God. And God teaches the Christian, he says, not to forsake yourself, not forsaking the assembling of yourselves together as the manner of some. In Hebrews, I think that's 10:25, as the manner of some is. And so we're not to willfully forsake the worshiping of God, coming together and worshiping God on Sunday, because that's generally when the Christians met. According to Acts 20:7, the Bible says on the first day of the week, when the disciples came together to break bread, and Paul preached unto them and continued his speech unto midnight. Well, there was a practice that they were engaged in the New Testament era during the first century, where the people who had came over into the way of life of following Christ, they came together in a holy assembly on Sunday, on the first day of the week. And so I would have to weigh out whether or not be going to participate in this walk for hunger versus worship, and see which one actually is more according to the will of God. Well, this happened when I first came up here. I was actually living down at the YMCA, as a matter of fact, and until I could get, you know, some place of my own. And one of the conditions that they had in that shelter program was that, you know, they wanted people to participate in the walk for hunger. Okay, well, I had to participate, so I told them, I said, look, what I'll do is when worship is over, then I'll come down and work at one of the sites where you pass out water to people as they're coming by. And so that was sufficient for them. They were okay, great, that sounds good. So what I did was I went to worship service, just starting to worship at the church there at Roxbury, and people really didn't know me that well back then anyway. And so that was one of the other ways, which for me was an act of service in the community as well as a worship Christ. And so what I did was I chose to put worship at the front of what I was doing. As a matter of fact, I was able to go to worship, engage in that

14 was he's encouraging the Christians to avoid Gentile moral standards, was when people see things as something good, then that means that they have a moral standard. Okay, a moral standard. In other words, there's principles that they live by, that they believe and accept to be right. And so, but Paul is teaching there that, you know, the moral standard of Gentile is not the same as the moral standard of Christ. Cultivating your responsible speech, verses 25 to 32, practicing speaking wholesome words, practicing being able to restrain oneself from blurting out words that are offensive and hurtful or just vulgar. That's something that you have to practice when you're coming out of the world, and that's the kind of lifestyle that you're accustomed to. Those impulses are still there in the flesh. And Paul talked about that in Romans chapter 7, where he talked about the old deeds and desires of the flesh, the impulses. They're there even after one becomes a Christian. And so chapter 5, verse 1 through 14 in Ephesians, he's talking about imitating God. So in imitating God, going backwards with those two things that we just said, God doesn't use vulgar language when he's talking or when he's instructing or even calling us. He uses responsible speech, so that would be imitating God, even in trying to strengthen my discipline in how I use my tongue. Also, avoiding those moral standards of the world that the world calls right, but yet they put that up against the will of God, and then they will try to insist that, you know, that's good, so what's the difference? Well, if it's on a Sunday, then I weigh out that my dedication is more so focused on what God's will is for my life. Then the other one is verses 15 through 21 in Ephesians 5, where he instructs us to use your life as for worship. Your life is for worship and for service towards God. Worshiping of God and serving one another, working with one another. He says in the next section there, verses 22 through chapter 6, verse 9, that the Christians are called to serve. Within that calling that they have been called into, and that is to be separated from the world and into a life focused on God. Well, in that calling, then he's saying that we are to serve while in that calling. One of the areas that he pointed out there was in home, where he talks about the husbands and the wives submitting to one another. In the role by which God has placed them both in, the children are to be serving one another, serving God and their parents as well, and honoring, respecting the parents. We talked about the last couple of classes. Parents also are to serve the children in a way where you're training them and you're not provoking them to wrath or anything of that nature, but bringing them up in the will of God, referring them back to the will of God. And also where he talks about slaves and masters, we broke that down last time to talk about how in that we see where you have employees and employers in this day and time. And he talked about how that each one of those areas and those roles, we are to be in service also
our service first and foremost is to God and then to one another. So then we looked at this week in verse number 10 of Ephesians chapter 6. And let me just read there, because this now is flowing from all of that that we just talked about, where God is given a specific set of instructions to his people, which leads to a life of serving God and a life of actually serving one another. Then now he says, finally, my brethren, this is verse number 10, be strong in the Lord and in the power of his might. Be strong in the Lord and in the power of his might. So before we go any further, let's look at this a little bit closer. To be finally, after all of the instructions that he gave on how to be imitators of God, in other words, sharing in the glory of Christ by living and submitting ourselves under the Holy Spirit so that we can be useful to God in all of those areas, controlling of monitoring at least that one's standards of moral behavior, the cultivating of one's speech, being an imitator, or we can say, and when we talk about imitating, we can also say that this word carries with it the implication of being a reflection of God. In other words, the image of God, it should be, we should be reflecting off of the image of God in our lives. As a matter of fact, when he made man, he said, let us make man what? In our own image. In other words, a man from the beginning has been created to be a reflection of God. And what we need to understand about that is that God created man so that man could glorify him and he could have creatures. He could have a culture of his own creation who glorify him and live a righteous life, not in their own righteousness, but in the righteousness of his son, Jesus Christ. And so when we don't submit to God in this way, then we are forfeiting, listen to me carefully, we are forfeiting our God-given purpose for living, for even being here, because that's what he created us for. That's what he gave us our lives for, to glorify him and to live according to his moral standard, according to his instruction. To rebel against that, to refuse to engage in that, to not allow the Holy Spirit to mold and shape one into what God would have him be, is to forfeit the very purpose of why you are here in the first place. And so to be a reflection of God then is to live a life that is according to the purposes that which God has given to us for our life. Paul says, finally, now after all of that, he says, finally, and again, this is the closing out in this chapter, in this book, finally, my brethren, be strong in the Lord. Be strong in the Lord. In other words, he's saying that we are to allow ourselves to have an opportunity to tap into the strength that is given to us by God. Now, in order to
validate that statement, I have to go back with you to chapter number one of this book, and to look at turn if you will your Bible over to chapter one, just so I can. I just want to demonstrate that how when Paul writes, I love how Paul writes, because he always reflects back on the things that he has said in the previous writings of his book. Going back to Ephesians chapter one. Now, when you look down at verse number 18, he says there, the eyes of your understanding being enlightened, that you may know what is the hope of his calling, what are the riches of the glory of his inheritance in the saints, and verse number 19 says, and what is the exceeding greatness of his power towards you? That is us. You are one of the us. If you're a Christian, he's talking about you. What is the exceeding greatness of his power towards us? And this is why we say that. Who believe? Who believe? According to the working of his mighty power, and we broke that down. Remember last time we talked about the four different elements of the power of God that is seen right there just in that verse, and they have to do with God giving you the power to be engaged. He's giving you the power to overcome. He's giving you the power to stand firm. He's giving you the power to be victorious in your life over all of the wiles and the tricks of the devil. We're going to see that a little bit closer when we tap into chapter six. But you see how that. In chapter one, he was referring to the power of his might. The segment that we're looking at in verse 10 of Ephesians chapter six is a reflection of what he said all the way back in chapter one, and he didn't stop there. Let me read that again. Verse number 19 and 20 says, and what is the exceeding greatness of his power towards us who believe, according to the working of his mighty power, listen at this, which he worked in Christ when he raised him from the dead and seated him at his right hand in the heavenly places, far above all principalities and power and might and dominion and every name that is named, not only in this age, but also in that age which is to come. And he put all things under his feet and gave him to be head over all things to the church, which is his body, the fullness of him who fills all in all. So, this power that he's talking about over in chapter 6 when he says, finally, my brethren, be strong in the Lord, in the power of his might. He's talking about that same power that he referred to in chapter 1 that he has granted to you if you are a Christian, if you have obeyed the gospel, if you are one of his children. Born again in Christ Jesus, that same power that God used to raise Christ from the dead is that same power that he had
given you access to. For Paul is simply saying, brethren, be strong in the Lord and in the power of his might. He's saying, allow that power to be your strength. Allow that power to be your strength. That same power that he used to conquer the devil, to conquer death, to overcome hell and all of the angels that were fallen, who are of the demonic power. He's saying, let that power be your strength. And here's how we allow this power. See, this requires being filled with the Spirit, meaning to be guided. Remember we talked about in chapter 5, to be guided, led by the Holy Spirit. Isn't that what he says here? It's how you allow this power to be your strength. Look at what he says in verse 11. He says, put on the whole armor of God that you may be able to stand against all of the wiles, that is the schemes, that is the tricks, that is the plans of the devil. Hold it right there. See, this is where so many of us get caught up, and when challenges come, problems arise, we throw up our hands, we begin to cry and fold up and go on to sit in the corner somewhere. We give up. And it's all because when you're a Christian, you have forgotten that God has given you access to the same power that he used to raise Christ from the dead. That same power has been given to you to be a source of strength in your own life. In your own life. If you're a Christian, God has made this possible for you. You see, this armor of God here, what he said in verse number 11, put on the armor of God. This armor is a reflection of what people would have been customarily aware of in those days that soldiers put on when they were going out to battle. We have to come to grips with this inescapable reality. As a Christian, you have been enlisted into the army of the Lord. You always sing that song. I heard him sing that song

0: I mean, well, when you become a Christian, you have been enlisted into the army of the Lord. And let me tell you something. Even if you don't think that you're ready for it, God still has enlisted you in when you obey the gospel. But yet he didn't leave you helpless. Put on the whole armor. Now, the Bible tells us here that the devil is against you when you obey the gospel. And him being against you, you need to realize that he's not just coming out there willy-nilly. He's not coming out there half-stepping. He's coming against you with all of his wiles, schemes, as one definition says, the schemes of the devil. And when you consider the schemes that he's talking about here, what he's saying is that the devil is going to come after you in a very, very deceitful way. Very crafty and deceitful way. Now, think back on how that's exactly how he came to Eve in the garden. In a very crafty and deceitful way. As a matter of fact, if you look and read it careful, he was using the words of God when he came to her. Hello? But he just used it in a crafty, deceitful way. And when he did that, she gave into the deceitful, crafty handling of the word of God by the devil. You see, we think that when you start talking about war, we get caught up in watching all these movies. Some of us been in the military, you know, on the aircraft carriers. Some of us been out there on the battle fronts with the infantry, and some working out there in the field with all that heavy artillery and heavy equipment and things of that nature. But this kind of warfare that we are engaged in, it has more to do with your mind than with your physical body. Amen. We were in our uniforms and had to have on all that equipment when you were out there against the enemy, because that stuff was designed to help protect you physically, so that you engage in whatever activities that you needed to in your part, which put up a defense against the enemy. Well, this enemy here is an enemy that's unseen. This is an enemy that have access to something that no other human being really have access to unless you allow them to. And even here, this enemy is limited when you really understand what is happening, because the devil's scheme, the devil's wiles here are designed with the intent. Now, yeah, that's what we don't really get caught up and forget who we're dealing with. His design with the intent to deceive you. Amen. To trick and throw you off. Cause you to think differently about the truth than you ought to. Christ says, I am the way, the truth, and the life. So you're talking about putting on this armor, see. He says, put on the whole armor. Put the whole armor on. You don't come out there, you know, when I was in the Navy, you couldn't come out there with half of your uniform on, or you'd get written up. Or they send you, they will write you up, and then they're going to send you back in there to go put on the right thing that you're supposed to have on, and then come back. Then now, if you want to get, they lighten up on us a little bit when you put on your work uniform, but in all actuality, when you get in that dress uniform, them shoes got to be shined, that hair has to look a certain way, your face and beard, all that stuff got to be intact. Or you're going to be out of order. Well, here, when he says put on the whole armor of God, we need to realize that you can't go out there facing the enemy half dressed, half protected, half prepared. In 2 Corinthians chapter 6 and verse number 7, it says, by the word of truth, by the power of God, by the armor of righteousness on the right hand and on the left. How do we fight against him? By the word of truth, by the power of God, by the armor of righteousness on the right hand and on the left. Now, Paul is going to get into some elements of this armor here in Ephesians 6 that we're going to look at, but it's going to take more time than what we have allowed for us in this setting. So we're going to be coming back to this, but I would like to just give some highlights here of some of the things that we'll be talking about, so that you can actually go and read over these things for yourselves, so that when we come back next time, we can all be together in the same context. Now, when you look at this armor of God, there's a summary of other themes that was spoken of earlier. When you look at this context of this armor, these things surround the context, and they give some progression of the writer's intent of why he is saying this. So when you read through this, you got to look at the passage and you got to look out for some flags that may come up, and remember that he's talking about preparation against the enemy, and then he goes down. There's certain pieces of his armor that he talks about. Now, each one of those pieces of that armor, it carries with it a major focus. And that major focus, now let's reflect back into the verses that we did, in the verse we just read. He says, put on the whole armor of God that you may be able to stand what? Against the wiles of the schemes, the craftiness, the deceitful craftiness of the devil. Then he says in verse 12 of that chapter, we do not wrestle against flesh and blood, but against principalities, against powers, against rulers of the darkness of this age, against spiritual hosts of wickedness in the heavenly places. Now, see, brothers and sisters, we had a list of items that I told you, certain words that you were going to be looking at all the way through this chapter. And here we go with some of them popping right back out again, where you're dealing with principalities, you're dealing with powers, dealing with rulers of the darkness of this age. You got to understand, just even in the way in which this is worded, that he's talking about, as I said early on in this book, angels. These are the functions of angels. Particularly, we're talking about, since he's talking about against the rulers of darkness, then he's talking about evil angels, which we know to be demons. Amen. Fallen angels. That's what he's talking about. These have these powers here. They have rulerships in certain areas of the darkness of this age. Listen at that verse, that latter part of verse 12, where it says, against spiritual hosts of wickedness. Spiritual host of wickedness. The spiritual, remember that word? We said that was a word that was pertaining to and dealing with what? The spirit. But these, he says, are spiritual hosts of wickedness. They host wickedness in their heart. They are bent on wickedness. So we're talking about a fight, verse 12 says, not against flesh and blood. Well, then if it's not against flesh and blood, who is against? He says, those spiritual hosts of wickedness. Where? In the heavenly places. And so I hope you all have got your whatever ability you're going to be taking notes, and if you want to do some separate recording of it, it's being recorded, but you may want to do your own separate one, so that we can look at this and try to dissect it, because when you look at this here, you see, God, he has called people out of this world, out of this, off this earth, into his family with the purpose, as I said when we got started, the reason why, if you're a Christian, you've been called into the family of God was because God, as we said in a previous study in this book, God has the intent of having a people who are doing his will on this earth and glorifying him through doing his will, because he has fixed it so that they can do his will. And that's why you have the dwelling of the Holy Spirit. And if you are kicking against that, if you are refusing to submit to that, if you are ignoring that, then what I said earlier was that you are rejecting the very purpose of why you was created. If you are opposing, refusing to submit, rejecting the teachings of God for your life, then you are rejecting the very purpose of why you was created. See, as human beings, God created us for a purpose. It wasn't to get caught all up in all the stuff you can get your hands on and get engaged in this world. You were created to glorify God. And God is, look how far he's going to ensure that we have the capacity to do so. He says, finally, my brethren, be strong in the Lord, verse 10, and in the power of his might. What did I say? That God is reminding Christian to let the power of God, the power of his might, be your strength. When you do that, I'm gonna tell you something. Look, as we read in chapter 1, verses 19 down through 23, if the same power that he used to raise Christ from the dead, he has given that you access to, what's able to stop you then? Because you're not operating in your strength. Your resources lie in the power of his might. And I want to encourage you, don't forget that. And if you are not a Christian, let me tell you something. You ought to want that while you're in this world. But that's how you overcome and you defeat the devil. Let us pray. Father, we're so grateful for the opportunity you've given to us to come together tonight and to look at your word one more time. I pray, thanking you, O God, and that you have given us, Father, the pattern of your word here. Help us to be reminded, dear God, that we have been given grand opportunity to be reflections of you in this world. You have taught us, O God, how to, and warned us to avoid the morality standards of the world and lean upon you and your will and adopt, allow the Spirit to mold your moral standards in our lives, to cultivate our tongues and our speech so that, Father, we may speak those things that are wholesome, that are useful in your kingdom, that glorify you. Father, you taught us to imitate you, O God, by imitating Christ, following Christ, allowing the glory of Christ to reflect into and off of our lives. You, Father, have given us even deeper purpose by instructing us that about how our lives are to be used for worship and service. How we are to serve one another, Father, at home and in the workplace and in the community. You, O great God, have given us understanding of how that the strength that we need to overcome the craftiness of the devil is already available to us. For this we are grateful, Father, for that. And we pray, dear God, that as we continue, Father, to study your word, that you will open up our mind and understanding 3-hour thinking, so that we may, O God, be able to submit to you willingly, O God, and without any reservation. Pray for all of those online with me tonight. Continue to work in their lives, dear God, as it is according to your own will and purpose. And we be careful to give you the praise and glory that you, O God, richly deserves. In Jesus' name we pray. And all that agree can say, come with me. Amen.
1: Amen.
0: Amen. All right. Thank you for tuning in, everyone. Thank you for your kind and undivided attention. I hope that there's been something said here tonight that has empowered you to be hopeful in your own personal challenges as you fight against the devil. Because when you start acknowledging God in your life, guess what? He's coming for you. Don't get scared. Be empowered, because God has your back. That said, I want to say I love you guys. Thanks for tuning in, and I'll see you at the next appointed time. Good night.
2: Good night.
1: Good night.
2: Thank you. Love you all.
0: Love you all. Love you too. Good to hear your voice, Sister Selena.
2: Thank you. I don't say a lot, but I'm here.
0: Amen. Amen. All right. Say hello to your husband for me.
2: Yeah, I will. Thank you, brother.
0: All right. Well, you're welcome.
2: And the family. Your family, too.
0: Amen. Thank you. All right.
1: Good night.
0: Good night, Ben.

0: This is Brother Paul from the Book Divine, inviting you to tune in for the Brotherhood Brief right here on Ignite Radio. 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
1: Welcome to another episode of Minute Ministries. This is John, one of your fellow brothers in Christ from Surrey, BC. In the previous episode of Minute Ministries, we talked about what justification means and what it means for us to be justified by our faith. To recap, to justify means to declare as righteous, and it is through our faith that our sins have been washed away, making us clean from the stains of sin, and thus we are able to be declared as righteous by God. The question for today is, if I am declared as righteous and therefore saved through my faith in Christ, do I still need to do good works? This is a common question we may think about, and a passage that comes to mind is in the book of James, chapter 2. Starting in verse 14, he says, "What good is it, my brothers, if someone says he has faith but does not have good works? Can that faith save him? If a brother or sister is poorly clothed and lacking in daily food, and one of you says to them, 'Go in peace, be warmed and filled,' without giving them the things needed for the body, what good is that? So also faith by itself, if it does not have good works, is dead." And later in verse 24, he says, "You see that a person is justified by works and not by faith alone." Reading this passage can be confusing. Here, James seems to say that works also justify us, but we know there are so many other passages throughout the Bible that clearly say good works will not save you. I believe the best way to answer this question is to understand what James is trying to say here. He says that if you have faith in Christ, but your actions do not reflect that, what is your faith even for? James calls this a dead faith. Remember that we are asked not to conform to the pattern of this world, but be transformed by the renewing of our minds, Romans 12:2, and to put off our old self and take on a new identity in Christ, Ephesians 4:22-24. Our faith in Christ is meant to change us. It is transformative. With our new identity in Christ, we are meant to change how we think, talk, and act. Yes, in order to be declared righteous, we need to believe in Jesus Christ. But believing in him also means believing the values he stood for and the things he taught us. If we truly believe his words are good for us, we should do them. Doing good works is part of that. And so, although good works do not determine your salvation, they are definitely evidence of a living faith, a faith that is real and active, reflecting a heart transformed by Christ. By putting our faith into action,
2: my name
1: we
2: is
1: demonstrate
2: Simon,
1: that we
2: and I'm a young igniter from the Philippines. Today's Bible scripture of the day comes from Proverbs chapter 4, verse 23. It says, "Above all
0: from the breathtaking views of the snow-capped mountains to the shining city upon a hill, throughout Europe and Africa to the islands of the Philippines, welcome to Ignite Radio. 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

Good evening to all my fellow Igniters. It's so good to be back once again after a whole week to share God's word with you. My name is Willen Hannibal, all the way from Sri Lanka. Okay, so the lesson I want to share with you is something I think everybody in this world has a problem with, and that is about worry. Everybody worries about something at every time in their life. So why not see what the Bible has to tell us about worry. When we look at the teachings of Jesus, Jesus teaches us a lot about worry. Especially in Matthew chapter 6, we see Jesus speaking about worry in 6 and verse 25 says, "Therefore I say to you, do not worry about your life." So he's very clear, he says, do not worry. So when you look at this, you know, when you think of this this subject, when you think of worry, like if you think of what Jesus is trying to tell us, Jesus is trying to give us a lesson where a life free from can be free from worry, right? And because God has the heavenly medication for us through His Word. So I think this lesson is God's lesson, as any lesson is going to be a remarkable lesson. So nearly 2,000 years ago, we look at Jesus. He sat on the hillside in Galilee and he spoke these wonderful words, right, in the Sermon on the Mount, right? He taught us about worry and anxiety, and this remains remarkably relevant to what we understand today about worry, right, and the human mind and how it affects us even physically, right? Now, Jesus did not simply tell us, do not worry, as though he was giving us another religious rule, right? Jesus is our creator. He knows how we think. He knows how our minds work. He knows how worry will affect us spiritually, emotionally, and even physically. So, Jesus doesn't want us to worry, right? So, he gives us the answer to the worries that we have in life. Right, so he teaches us that instead of allowing worry to control our life, we must learn to trust our Heavenly Father. All right, so to understand what Jesus is telling us from Matthew chapter 6 verse 25 onwards, let's look at the prior verses where Jesus lays the foundation and he is teaching the people in this Sermon on the Mount why they should worry. First, when you look at in Matthew chapter 6, right? The first four verses, right? He's telling us, don't live for people's or for the approval of people, right? So, when he said, when you're giving the needy, Jesus warns, do not sound a trumpet before you as the hypocrites do. He says, when you are helping somebody, you don't need the whole world to know. He says, don't let your left hand know what the right hand is doing. Right? We don't need human recognition. Right? So Jesus says that your Father sees what you have done secretly and he will reward you, right? So in this first four verses, it's about don't make people's approval your main thing when you're helping somebody. So when you look at in Matthew chapter 6 and you look from verses 5 to 18, Jesus is saying, don't live for people's recognition in prayer and fasting. So even in our spiritual life, when we are
doing anything. If we are praying and we are fasting, right? Here again, the problem is that people want to be seen by others. I mean, why are we doing things for others to see? We don't need to. What Jesus is saying is, your Father sees in secret, will reward you openly. So, whatever you do, whether people recognize what you do and appreciate or you don't appreciate, it does not matter, right? The main thing is, right, that your Heavenly Father sees, your Heavenly Father knows, and your Heavenly Father rewards you. So that is what Jesus is teaching them, right? So what Jesus is already teaching them, to shift their attention away from people and towards God, right? So then when you go from verse 19 to 21, he said, don't make your earthly possessions your treasure, right? So what Jesus says, do not lay up for yourselves treasures on earth. He says, why? Because earthly treasures are temporary, right? So he says, instead lay up for yourselves treasures in heaven. So then Jesus gives the principle. He says, for where your treasure is, there your heart will be also. So he says, that's why Jesus is saying, do not lay treasure up on earth, but lay your treasure in heaven. So that's why Jesus says, so where your treasure is, your heart will be also, which is obvious, right? So Jesus moves deeper. So what he's saying is, what controls your heart? He's asking, is it earthly security or your heavenly security, which comes from God? So then he goes on to say in verse 22 and 23, he says, be careful of what controls your vision, or what controls your eyes. So Jesus says, the lamp of your body is your eyes, right? So I think that's a very good example. So if your eyes is good, your whole body, right, will be full of light, right? In other words, what you focus on, right, affects your whole life, right? So what you focus on in your life, right, what you focus on with your eyes will affect your whole life, right? So this becomes extremely important when we go on to, from verse 25 onwards, onto this lesson of that we shouldn't worry. Right, so let's go to Matthew chapter 6 and verse 25. And Jesus says here, right, he says, therefore I say unto you, do not worry about your life, or what you will eat, or what you drink, nor about your body, what you will put on. Right, so he says, do not worry about your life, right, your physical body, or what you're going to eat, and what you drink. So this is what everybody is eating. So we have one meal today, then we say, once we eat and finish, we think, okay, what are we going to do about our next meal, right? So Jesus said, don't worry about it. Don't worry about your body, or what you're going to wear. You know, we have to think, what are we going to wear tomorrow, if I go to work or wherever, right? So notice that Jesus identifies the things people commonly worry about, right? What do we worry about? Okay, like I said, what we eat, what we drink, what we wear, right? What will happen tomorrow, right? Then what will happen to my family, you know, when we are as parents, right, as adults, we think, okay, what are we going to, right? Then what if I lose my job, and what if my income is going to be affected? What if I become sick, and, you know, what something goes wrong, right? So these are things that worry us, you know, day in and day out, right? And this shouldn't be the case. So these are basically not, you know, things that we just imagine, but these are real concerns, right? I'm not saying that these are not concerns for us, right? But there is a difference between facing a problem
and living in constant worry about a problem, right? Let me say that again. There is a big difference, right, between facing a problem and living in constant worry about a problem. So, you know, when we talk about this, when you look at modern medicine, it recognizes that prolonged stress and anxiety can affect our body, right? Which is very true. When we experience ongoing stress, the body stress response system can become activated, involving hormones such as, you know, cortisol and adrenaline. You know, it affects that, right? I don't want to become too technical, right? So when stress becomes chronic, it can contribute to problems such as it can disturb our sleep, cause high blood pressure. That's why when you go to doctors to check our blood pressure, they get us to, you know, relax a bit, sit down for a while, right? And then only they check our high blood pressure to make sure that, you know, our blood pressure is not affected by stress or, you know, too much activity, right? So it can cause a lot of physical problems, and it can weaken our immune response and other health, and cause other health difficulties. So that is the reason we need to know how to take care of our worry. So Jesus teaches us about worry is not relevant Jesus is not telling that worry is not going to be a part of our lives. It's going to be how we handle it, right? So we must remember something even more important, that the greatest problem with worry is not merely what it does to our body, but what it can reveal about our faith in God, right? So yes, worry will have physical problems to our bodies, right? But it is also reveal something more deeper, right? It will reveal our faith in God. In Matthew chapter 6 and verse 27, it says, which of you by worrying can add one cubic to his stature? Right? So, which is true. Does worrying help us, you know, solve anything? No. Right? What can worry actually accomplish? Can worry solve tomorrow's problems? No, it can't. Can worry add another hour to our lives? No, it can't. Can worry change what has already taken place? No, it can't. Can worry guarantee what is going to happen in the next moment? No, it can't, right? No, but worry consumes our strength without giving us control, right, over the situation. So Jesus teaches us, right, to change our focus from worry, right, and look at God and his creation, right? So Jesus is not just saying stop worry, he gives us something else to focus on, something else to think about. See, then when he keep reading on this, he says in verse 26, he says, look at the birds of the air, for they neither sow or reap nor gather into barns, but yet your heavenly Father feeds them. Now he says, okay, you are worrying about them, but look at the birds in the air. I mean, look, if we look at our gardens, right, we can see the birds, you know, flying here and about, or they are on trees. How do they eat? How do they drink? How do they look after themselves, right? So that's what Jesus is saying. Look at the birds, right? But your heavenly Father is saying, so, okay, they are eating, right? So what Jesus is directing the attention away, right, from ourselves towards God's creation, right? That's why he says, look at the birds, right? What he says, they do not build barns and store food for every possible disaster, yet God provides for them, right? Jesus is not teaching that the birds do nothing. Birds search for food, they build their nest, right? They work according to what the nature God gave them, right? But the lesson is this, they
they do what they can, like we do what we can. But and the rest we must we should trust God to provide us. We should trust God's provision. So what Jesus says is, are you not more valuable than the birds? Right? So what a powerful question. Here we are focusing on our problems. Then Jesus is, diverting our focus away from our problems to God's creation, and shows how God is taking care of the birds. And then he says, are you not more valuable than they? Which is, we know we are valuable, right? Then he goes to another example. He says, look at the flowers of the field in Matthew, again, we are in chapter 6 anyway, right? Verse 28 and 29, right? Here he says, consider the lilies of the field, how they grow. They neither toil nor spin. And yet I say to you, even Solomon in all his glory was not arrayed like one of these, right? So, let's think of Solomon. He was one of the richest and most powerful kings who ever lived, right? He had magnificent clothing, tremendous wealth, and great glory. Yet Jesus says that Solomon, in all his glory, was not dressed like one of the flowers of the field. So we see what Jesus is saying, right? These lilies that are growing wild, right, are more beautiful and glorious than Solomon himself. Right. Matthew 6:30, here Jesus says, now if God so clothed the grass of the field, will he not much more clothe you, O you of little faith? So he says, if God is doing all this, is clothing the grass that is growing wild, will he not do more for you? Because you have little faith. So the grass is there. Grass is here today and gone tomorrow. The flowers bloom today and they'll wither tomorrow. Yet God cares for his creation. And how much more will he care for you and me? So this is where Jesus brings the issue back to faith. He says, what he's telling us, God may not take care of me. So that is what we are saying. We may not openly say, but within us, when we worry, we are distrusting God to the extent we are telling ourselves that God may not take care of me. But what will faith say? If we have strong faith in God, right? What will our faith say? I don't know what tomorrow will bring, but I know who holds tomorrow. There is a song of that. But I know who holds tomorrow. Right? It's a beautiful hymn. All right. Yes. So, worry, I must say again, is natural. But we must overcome worry by faith in God. Jesus is telling us that God is taking care of all our needs, of all of our worry. God is in control. Yes, there will be times, right, where we'll have difficulties, right? And this is the time we will know how much we need God. So, what Jesus does is Jesus redirects our minds from what we cannot control to the one who is in control, which is God. By pointing us to the birds and the flowers, Jesus is reminding us, right, that if God cares for his creation, he certainly cares for you and me. Worry looks at the problem, brothers and sisters, but faith looks to God. Remember that. Worry looks at the problem, but faith looks at God. So our focus should be on God when we are in worry. Psalms chapter 50 and verse 15. Psalms 50 and verse 15.
It says here, call on me in the day of trouble, and I will deliver you, and you will honor me. Right, beautiful verse. Call on me in the day of trouble, and I will deliver you, and you will honor me. So that is what God's word is saying. So when you are in trouble, call on to God. Focus on God. Put your troubles on God. Right. So now, what Jesus does is, now he has made us to direct our focus away from our worries, right, to God by showing creation, right. So now he's taking it a bit further, right. In Matthew 6 and verse 33, he says, but seek first the kingdom of God and his righteousness, and all these things shall be added to you. So he said, okay, you are worrying, right? So look at what God has done, right? He is going to take care of you. But he said, there's something we need to do. We have to seek the kingdom of God and his righteousness, right? That means put God first in our lives, and everything, all our worries and everything, will be taken care of by God. So the answer, the worry is, Jesus does not tell us to ignore our responsibility. He does not say that we should stop working. He does not say that we should refuse to plan. He does not say that we should be careless about our families, our finances, our responsibility. All Jesus is saying is, put God first. Right? Very easy. Put God first. So when God is first, everything else falls into its proper place. All our problems is often what we put tomorrow first, right? We put our money's first, we put our health first, we put our families first, our jobs, everything else we put first, but then God is fitted into that last remaining place. How can God do anything for us? So that's why Jesus says, seek first the kingdom of God, right? When we do this, right, everything else will fall into place. So here Jesus is showing us that the root cause to worry is not putting God first in our lives. See, if God is in the driving seat, means he is in control of our lives, then he is in control of all our worries, all of our burdens, right? Okay, then let us look at 1 Peter chapter 5 and verse 7. 1 Peter 5 and verse 7. It says, humble yourselves therefore unto God's mighty hand, that he may lift you up in due time. Right? So it says, humble. So whatever we do, we have to have humility. Right? It says, humble yourselves therefore under God's mighty hand, and he will lift you up. So when we are down, we need to be humble, then God will lift her up. We lift it up. In verse 7, it says, cast all your anxieties on him because he cares for you. So now can you see? People are anxious for nothing, right? We need to cast. But it says, look at this verse. Cast all your care upon him, all your anxieties upon him. Not some of it, right? He says, all your anxieties. He says, because he cares for you. God cares for you. God is telling us to put all our anxieties, all our cares upon him, because he cares for us. God loves us, right? So that is the foundation of Christian peace, and this is real peace. God cares for you. He knows what you are going through. God knows the problems, what you have and not told anybody else, the secret problems that are troubling you day in and day out, right? God knows the fear that you carry in your heart, right? He knows that the future you cannot see, right? But God says, give it to me, lay it upon me, right? Prayer does not mean that every problem will go away, right? But prayer changes where we carry our problems, right? Instead of carrying the burden alone, we place it in God's hands. And brothers and sisters, that is faith, right? Then we feel the load of our worries that we keep
on our shoulders, on our minds, in our hearts, right, easing up. So there's another thing here which is says very beautifully, right? And this is so practical today, and that is in Matthew 6 and verse 34. Jesus says, therefore, do not worry about tomorrow. What are we worrying about? What is going to happen in the next moment? What is going to happen tomorrow, next month, next year, right? He says, do not worry about tomorrow, for tomorrow will worry about its own things. Sufficient for the day is its own troubles. Right? Beautiful words of wisdom. So Jesus is teaching us to live faithfully in this present time. Do not, tomorrow has not arrived yet. Do not worry about tomorrow. We cannot live today for tomorrow. We can only live today, right? Or live one day at a time. There's a beautiful song, One Day at a Time, Lord Jesus, that's all I'm asking from you. Right? So that should be our prayer, right? The prayer should be, Lord, help me to live one day at a time. Right? So some of us are carrying tomorrow's burdens, tomorrow's problems, right? Before, right, tomorrow has arrived. I mean, it's crazy, but that is what is true. So these worries will keep us awake at night, thinking what will happen and what if this happens, what if that happens, so on. We shouldn't do that. We allow problems that do not exist steal the peace that God has given us today. God has given us peace today, so we are letting the peace that has not arrived yet trouble our mind. Jesus says, sufficient for the day is its own trouble. Deal with today's responsibilities. Pray for today's problem. Serve God today. Love your family today. Encourage your brethren today. Obey God's word today. And leave tomorrow in God's hands. That's what God is saying. So let's look at some example how God has worked. Look at Noah's time. What God was going to send a flood, and what did God do? God made Noah build an ark, and he saved Noah and his family. When Moses and the Israelites was caught between the Egyptians and the Red Sea, what did God? He parted the sea, right? When Daniel was in the lion's den, what did God do? He sent an angel to shut the lion's mouth, right? Because what? Because Daniel trusted him. Right? Then look at the walls of Jericho collapsed after the Israel marched around them in faith. So what Jesus is saying, he says he expects our faith. Right? Even look, when Jesus, he fed the 5,000, he fed the 4,000, and then he and his disciples, that they are caught in a storm and they are afraid. And but Jesus calms the storm, and what he tells them in Matthew 8 and verse 26, why are you afraid, O you of little faith? What is Jesus saying here? I am sorting so much problems in your lives, right? There are hundreds of thousands of problems I'm sorting day by day, which you are taking for granted. But here is there this one, two little problems that you are having, right? And you're worrying your entire life about, right? And forgetting how I have sorted and solved all your problems. Right. Matthew chapter 7, verses 9 to 11. Matthew 7, verses 9 to 11. He says, oh, what man is there of you who, if a son asks for bread, will you give him a stone? Or if he asks for fish, will you give him a serpent? He's talking about his earthly father. If your father asks you something, if you ask your father something, will he give you something that is not good for you? Or if your child asks you, father or mother, I want this, you will give him something better than what he's asking. So this is what Jesus is saying, right? If you then, being evil, he's talking about us, how
know how to do good things or good gifts to your children, how much more will your Heavenly Father give good things to you, to those who ask Him? So what Jesus is saying is, we've been human and we've been sinful and evil, not to do good to our children, right? And our parents not to do good to us. How much more will our Heavenly Father be willing and able to do good to us? Right. So, bringing this lesson to the close. So we need to trust God who holds tomorrow, right? So brothers and sisters, worry can affect our minds, our emotions, and even our physical health. But Jesus is concerned with something much more deeper, right? Like we discussed, Jesus is concerned about our faith. So when we constantly worry, we can begin to act as though everything depends on us, right? But Jesus is reminding us, God is our Father. He says, look at the birds, look at how God feeds them, look at the flowers, how God clothes them. Are you not more valuable than they? Yes, we are. We know the answer to that, right? We are created in God's own image. We are people for whom Christ died for. Here, He is here. Christ, who is God, came. He came. He took on a human likeness, and He came and He died for us. So therefore, when worry comes, don't allow it to control us. Just take it to God, right? So what Jesus is, he's saying, look at God's creation. Remember God's providence. Remember God's promises, right? Give your burdens to Him. Seek His kingdom first, and trust Him with what's going to take place tomorrow. We cannot

So that's my lesson, brothers and sisters. So remember, worry looks at what we cannot control, but faith looks at the one who controls, who or the one who is in control. Let me tell that again. Worry looks at what we cannot control, but faith looks to the one who controls it, right? That is God. So remember these words, and these are the words of wisdom that Jesus gave you and me. So let it strengthen you. We will face problems in life. That is natural. But take it to God, and He will ease all your problems. He will take each problem and sort them out, right? So each problem will make us stronger to face the next problem that comes in our lives. So let us thank God for the assurance He has given each and every one of us, right? So all He is asking is, seek ye first the kingdom of God. Put God first and He will take care of you. So I'm thankful to God once again for being with me as I shared another lesson with you, right? And I hope this lesson has been a strength to you and will help you face whatever problems you're facing today or you may face

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1: This is John from the Holy Church of Christ in Vancouver, BC. Today I want to talk about the books of the Bible, how we got them, and their legitimacy. How do we know that we can trust these scriptures as true sayings? First, the Old Testament. The Old Testament books have been used by Israel for a very, very long time. Ever since they were written down, the Israelites, the Jewish people, have used them in their teachings. And their teachings are really based on these writings. These scriptures have been passed down from generation to generation. And in addition to the fact that Jesus and his disciples often quoted from the Old Testament scriptures, we can trust that these books are legitimate and truly inspired by God. As for the New Testament, typically what Christians have done historically is consider several factors. First factor is whether this writing was written by an apostle or someone close to an apostle, and this would grant it legitimacy because these people lived during the time Jesus was here on earth, and so their accounts and their witness would be the most accurate. Another thing that Christians looked for in these texts is whether they were consistent with the teachings of Jesus. And if they were, then that's a good sign. And another thing that they looked for is whether churches all around used these texts or not. There are other factors as well, such as that the writings in the New Testament books often are internally anonymous, meaning that if you took away the headings of these books, such as the Gospel of Mark or the Gospel of Matthew, then it would be quite difficult to figure out who the writer is. And so the point is that the authors don't try very hard to prove that that they are the author of these texts. Whereas a lot of forgeries often try really hard to prove that an apostle or someone close to an apostle actually wrote the text. And so in addition to these evidences, there are many other ways that Christians have assessed the legitimacy of these books, but these are just some of those. And so when you read the Bible, remember that you're not hearing a myth or a man-made invention. You're hearing a story that God has protected for thousands of years, and he has worked his ways to make sure that these books have come into our hands.
2: Hi,
1: today.
2: My name is Simon, and I'm a young igniter from the Philippines. Today's Bible scripture of the day comes from Colossians chapter 3, verse 15. Let the peace that comes from Christ rule in your hearts, and always be thankful.
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The soldiers stripped Jesus and put a scarlet robe on him. They wove a crown of thorns and set it on his head. They mocked him. They spit on him. They took a staff and struck him on the head again and again. After they had mocked him, they led him away to crucify him. He was despised and rejected by men, a man of sorrows and acquainted with grief. Surely he has borne our griefs and carried our sorrows. He was wounded for our transgressions. He was crushed for our iniquities. And with his stripes, we are

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1: I'm a young igniter from the Philippines. Today's Bible scripture of the day comes from Psalms chapter 128, verse 1. Blessed are all who fear the Lord.
0: From the breathtaking views of the snow-capped mountains to the shining city upon a hill, throughout Europe and Africa to the islands of the Philippines, welcome to Ignite Radio. 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

The role of the watchman. Let's bow our heads. Heavenly Father, we come before you today seeking wisdom and courage to fulfill our roles as watchmen in your kingdom. Guide our hearts and minds as we delve into your word. In Jesus' name, amen. Hello, everyone. Today we begin a lesson on our understanding our responsibilities as Christians in sharing the good news of salvation. Our focus will be on Ezekiel 33:6, where we learn about the role of the watchman. Please turn with me to Ezekiel 33:6. But if the watchman sees a sword coming and does not blow the horn, and people are not warned, and a sword comes and takes a person from them, he is taken away for his wrongdoing. But I will require his blood from the watchman's hand. In ancient times, the watchmen were appointed to stand guard on the city walls. Their primary duty was to watch for any signs of danger, be it approaching an army or natural disaster, and to alert the populace with the sound of a horn or a trumpet. If the watchman failed in his duty, the blood of those unprepared would be on his hands. This imagery is powerful. It's not just about physical safety, but spiritual vigilance. Now let's think about our role today. We are watchmen of our time, not against physical swords, but against spiritual threats, sin, despair, temptation, and ignorance of God's truth. Warning others, just like the watchman, we have a responsibility to warn those around us. If we see someone heading towards a spiritual ruin because they do not know Christ, should we not alarm them? Shouldn't we sound the alarm? The scripture is clear. If we fail to share the message of salvation, we share in the responsibility for those who perish without knowing Christ. Have we ever felt that nudge from the Holy Spirit to speak up, to share our faith, but hesitated? What held us back? Fear of rejection? Lack of knowledge? The gospel is our horn. It's the message of salvation through Jesus Christ. When we share this, we save lives. Not temporarily, but eternally. By sharing the truth of Jesus, we offer a chance for repentance and eternal life. We keep our hands clean, knowing we've done what we could to alert others to the coming judgment and the grace available through Jesus Christ. So what are some practical steps? Pray for opportunities. Ask God to place people in your path who need to hear the gospel. Have your personal story of faith ready. It's often the most compelling way to share. Know the basics of the gospel so you can explain it clearly and confidently. As we close today, remember that each one of us is called to be a watchman. The next time you feel that urge to speak about Jesus, remember Ezekiel 33:6. You might not see the immediate impact, but your words could be the very alarm that leads someone to salvation. Let's close with a prayer. Lord, equip us to be diligent watchmen. Give us the words to speak, the courage to act, and love to share your gospel. May we never be found derelict in our duty, in our sacred duty. In Jesus' name, amen. As we end off, just one final thought. I'd like to encourage every one of you this week to look for one opportunity to share your faith, however small it might be. Let's watch

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I'm your host, Paul Cockrell. Topping our news headlines, a long court dispute over the former Central Church of Christ property in downtown Nashville has finally been settled. The Christian Chronicle reporting breaking news, the judge ruled that the Nashville Church of Christ violated the original deed, which required the property to be used for the benefit of the Church of Christ. Ownership now reverts to the estate of A.M. Burton, the church's founder. The $11 million property will be sold under court supervision. 80% of the proceeds will go to the Burton estate, managed by Burton's descendants that include famous Christian singer Amy Grant and Andy Burton, while 20% will go to the Nashville congregation. The building had fallen into disuse and unpaid taxes and had piled up more than $500,000. Both sides will share the costs with the estate's

share capped at $50,000. Amy Grant said the family wanted to protect A.M. Burton's legacy. They've since launched the A.M. Burton Matthew 25 Fund to carry on his spirit of generosity and community service. Severe flooding being reported across Manila and surrounding provinces in the Philippines following days of heavy rain. Streets and homes in several areas are underwater and cleanup efforts are underway. Early word from local Christians there indicate that some members of the Lord's Church have been affected, though details are still coming in. Power outages, road closures, and rising waters have made communication difficult in several communities. Church members throughout the region are said to be checking on one another and assisting those who have been displaced. As more information becomes available about the extent of the damage and specific needs, we'll keep you updated. Meantime, there has been another earthquake in Mindanao, 7.4. 12 miles east of Santiago, Philippines. More details on that in the hours ahead. Finally, churches across the country are still feeling the effects of the pandemic years, and it's showing up in both attendance and leadership. Studies indicate in-person worship service attendance remains about 8% lower than before COVID. While some congregations have recovered through online participations, others continue to struggle, especially smaller churches. At the same time, the average age of church leaders continues to rise, and many congregations report difficulty finding preachers who are willing to serve in smaller or rural areas. Interestingly, recent studies suggest that Gen Z believers, those in their teens and 20s, now attend services more often on average than baby boomers. These numbers remind us that the work of the church continues to depend on every generation doing its part to strengthen, support, and prepare for the next generation. With the Brotherhood Brief, I'm Paul Cockrell reporting.

Hey, everybody. Good morning, good afternoon, and good evening to all of you. Igniter Thunderkirk reporting live here from COC Surrey. Hope all of you are doing very, very well today, Igniters. And welcome, welcome, welcome, Igniters, as we get ready to get set up for Ignite the Truth Thursdays here on Ignite Radio. We're going to go ahead right now and to get going here because we got a loaded set of programs. Our computers are updated and running properly, which we're very happy about. And so we're going to go ahead right now, Igniters, and to get started with Ignite the Truth Thursdays. We're going to be looking for the blue button, Igniters, the blue rectangle button that's on the top there. And as soon as you see that, go ahead and to click on it there. And there it is, Igniters. There it is. The blue rectangle button there. And we're going to ask each one of you to go ahead and to click. And we're going to ask each one of you to go ahead and to click on that. Igniters, for those that are on older models of either Android or Apple devices, Igniters, that may not show up. And so that's okay. We're going to go ahead and do a countdown, Igniters. A standby for countdown here on Ignite Radio, and we're going to go ahead and get going on that right now as we get ready to move away from Ignite the Spark and hello to Ignite the Truth Thursdays here on Ignite Radio. So for all of those that don't have it, here we go, Igniters. We're going to do a 5-second countdown. We've already got the computers all merged in. We're getting merged in, I should say, so that's the reason why you hear me on both the old and the new system. We're going to go ahead and put them together right now. So here we go, Igniters. 5-second countdown, mark it down, and then just go ahead and refresh that browser. And T-minus 5 seconds, mark 5, 4, 3, 2, 1. Igniters, you know the drill. Go ahead and to refresh that browser as we say... 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Brother Frank is coming up. Amen to that. And good morning, good afternoon, and good evening to all of you Igniters. Thunderkirk reporting live here. Hope all of you are doing very, very well, and welcome, welcome, welcome to... 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We got ourselves a good one here. We're kicking it off with a point with none other than our good friend, good brother, hailing all the way over from Alabama, Igniters. Brother Frank is going to be with us here on Ignite Radio, so we definitely look forward to that. Always a pleasure when we have Brother Frank with us here on Ignite Radio. Seriously, always a pleasure. We're going to learn something today. That's the one thing I can say about Brother Frank, being from Alabama. We're really going to learn something. And, that's the key important thing. And nowadays, Igniters, we need it. We strongly, strongly need it. And amen to that. Amen to that. So Igniters, let's go ahead and to, get rocking and rolling. Got our good friend, Brother Frank, ready and loaded. So let's get rocking and rolling here, Igniters. Let's get rocking and rolling for sure. And yeah, shall we get going, Maestro? Then let's roll it. Let's roll it. Maestro, hit it.

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1: All right, everybody, good morning, good afternoon, and good evening to all of you Igniters. Thunderkirk reporting live here from COC Surrey. Hope all of you are doing well here, and always a pleasure, Igniters, to have each one of you here with us here on Ignite Radio as we welcome you all to the point with none other than our good friend, Brother Frank, all the way over from Montgomery, Alabama. And we're doing a little bit of what I call Alabama slamming today, because nor do we have our good friend, good brother, Brother Frank with us, Igniters, but we're going to also stay in the great state of Alabama and head over to our good friend, Brother Paul Cockwell, from our remote studio. And boy, oh boy, I tell you, talk about getting fired up. I'm going to tell you, if you're not going to be fired up after what Brother Frank has to be able to say, and Brother Paul, boy, oh boy, you better check that pulse. That's all I'm going to say. You better check that pulse, because you're about to, you might not be in good shape. That's for sure. But we're glad, Igniters, to have each one of you here with us here on Ignite Radio. And big shout out goes to all of you. Let's find out, Igniters, who's out there before we get ready, Igniters, to get going here. And so let's open it up right now and find out. And amen to that. Amen to that. All right. First and foremost, I'd like to give a shout out hailing all the way over from New England, Igniters. Yes, part of Ignite New England. You can catch his program, The Victory Circle, Igniters. And boy, oh boy, is he ever getting doing just a fantastic job. I can tell you that right now. Igniters, bonjour mon ami, goes to our good friend, good brother, Igniters. Brother Albert is with us here on Ignite Radio, so greetings to you, Brother Albert, and hope that you are doing very, very well. Amen to that. Good to be able to have you here with us here on Ignite Radio. As Brother Albert wrote in here with a wave and three painted hearts, and merci beaucoup, mon ami. Appreciate that very, very much, and hope that you've had yourself a great, great day, and good to be able to have you here with us here on Ignite Radio. Hey, folks, don't forget, Brother Albert, not just part of Ignite New England, but also every Wednesdays has his wonderful, wonderful special here on Ignite Radio. And I hope that each one of you get to tune in at this time every Wednesday, Igniters. Brother Albert doing a masterful job in the book of Job, okay? And am I going to keep yapping about it? I'm going to keep talking about it until the cows come home. Okay, so, and some of you know what I mean when I say that. So, check that out. Very deep study here on Ignite Radio, I tell you. And amen to that. So, good to have you, brother. Igniters, also like to give a shout out from our New England studio. It's a pleasure to have this brother with us here on Ignite Radio. And that is Igniters, the voice of Ignite New England. Give it up for none other than Brother Iggins is with us here on Ignite Radio. So good evening to you, Brother Iggins. Glad to have you here with us here on Ignite Radio, and hope that you are having yourself a wonderful day. And don't forget that you can catch Brother Iggins and Brother Albert and the rest of the gang on Ignite New England Every Monday's Igniters here on Ignite Radio. So tune in. Monday morning's Igniter, 6 a.m. Pacific, 9 Eastern time, 4 o'clock for all of you in the coastal areas of Africa and Europe, 5 p.m. United Kingdom, Western Europe, Africa, including Nigeria. Can't forget about your brothers there. That's going to be 5 o'clock Igniters for all of you. 8 o'clock. 8 o'clock for all of you in the KSA region. And, Yeah. 6:30 p.m. for all of you that's in Southeast Asia / India, and that's going to be 9 o'clock for all of you in the Asian Pacific region. I said 8 o'clock for the for KSA. I'm sorry, that is that's 5 o'clock. Because it's 5 o'clock. Which makes it actually 2 o'clock in the afternoon for Western Europe and Africa, including the United Kingdom. 1 o'clock. Yeah, I was thinking about Eastern Standard Time. Sorry about that, folks. Yeah. Brother Higgins, 1 o'clock. Coastal areas of Africa and Europe. 2 o'clock, United Kingdom. Western Europe and Africa, including Nigeria. 5 o'clock for all of you that's in the KSA region. 6:30 for all of you in Southeast Asia / India. And 9 o'clock for all of you in the Asian Pacific region. There you go. I got it right. Yeah. Talk about getting all my time zones. Anyways, good to have you, Brother Higgins. Where Sister TL's at, I know where she's at. She's in Seattle, Washington, North Seattle. Magandang hapon, good afternoon to you, Sister. Hope you are doing well. She sent over three hearts and said, greetings, Brother Frank, and amen to that. Amen to that. Speaking about Brother Frank, we're set and ready to go. So let's get ready to rock and roll here on Ignite Radio. And let's see what Brother Frank's up to today, shall we? Welcome to The Point with Brother Frank here on Ignite Radio.
2: A spiritual library. Of the myriads of books penned by man, only one was penned by inspired men. Exodus 34:27. And the Lord said unto Moses, write thou these words, for after the tenor of these words I have made a covenant with thee and with Israel. 1 Thessalonians 2:13, Paul stated, for this cause also thank we God without ceasing. Because when we received the word of God which ye heard of us, ye received it not as the word of men, but as it is in truth the word of God which effectually worketh also in you that believe. And then that well-known text in 2 Timothy 3:16, all scripture is given by inspiration of God, and is profitable for doctrine, for reproof, for correction, for instruction in righteousness. And 2 Peter 1:20 and 21, knowing this first, that no prophecy of the Scripture is of any private interpretation. For the prophecy came not in old time by the will of man, but holy men of God spake as they were moved by the Holy Spirit. Even if the Bible were the only book in one's possession, he would be able to be a knowledgeable man. For the Bible is a multifaceted book that provides knowledge and wisdom for many fields of study. For instance, the Bible is an history book. The Bible alone relates the origin of the human race. Genesis 1, verse 27, so God created man in his own image. In the image of God created he him. Male and female created he them. Genesis 2, 7, and the Lord God formed man of the dust of the earth and breathed into his nostrils the breath of life, and man became a living soul. Then in Genesis 2, 21 and 22, and the Lord God caused a deep sleep to fall upon Adam, and he slept. And he took one of his ribs and closed up the flesh instead thereof. And the rib which the Lord God had taken from man made he a woman and brought her unto the man. The Bible, as a history book, contains the origin of sin, the tragic beginning of what changed everything from the world prior to sin, Genesis 1 and 2, the world following that tragedy. Genesis 2:17, out of the tree of knowledge of good and evil thou shalt not eat. But the day that thou eatest thereof, thou shalt surely die. And so we read that tragedy in Genesis 3:6. But when the woman saw that the tree was good for food, and that it was pleasant to the eyes, and that it was a tree to make one wise, she took of the fruit thereof and did eat, gave also unto her husband with her, and he did eat. As a history book, the Bible contains the scheme of redemption that started with that great gospel sermon in Genesis 3:15. And the second gospel sermon in Genesis 12:3. And then 4,000 years of divine work utilizing the righteous remnant in order to bring forth the seed of woman and the seed of Abraham and deposit that seed in the Son of God, who poured out his precious blood on Calvary. God's answer to the problem that started in Genesis 3:6, over which man had no ability with which to deal, until Jesus Christ paid the remedy for what man could not pay. A marvelous scheme of redemption culminating in Christ and followed by the Church of Christ, of which we are members, the product of the gospel preached and the gospel obeyed. As a history book, we have the greatest history of all in God's scheme of redemption. The Bible is a law book. Some claim that Christianity is all grace and no law. Law is a rule of action or conduct. If there is no law, there is no rule to govern our conduct, and man would be left totally alone in order to grovel in the sins of the world with no laws to show him a better way to live. Jeremiah 31, 31 to 33.

talks about God laying up his law in the hearts of those ancient people. And Hebrews 8, 6 to 13 quotes that great text that talks about the laws of God. 1 Corinthians chapter 9 and verse 21 reads, "To them that are without law, as without law, being not without law to God, but under the law to Christ, that I might gain them that are under law." In Galatians 6 and verse 2, Paul said, "Bear ye one another's burdens, and so fulfill the law of Christ." In James 1 and verse 25, James said, "But whoso looketh into the perfect law of liberty, and continueth therein, he being not a forgetful hearer, but a doer of the work, this man shall be blessed in his deed." The perfect law of liberty. What a statement that is. And full of so many rich spiritual truths. Without the law of God, there'd be no real liberty. Law helps us to enjoy liberty. The perfect law of liberty that leads us to a better life, shunning evil and doing right. The Bible is a philosophy book. Philosophy is the love and the pursuit of wisdom. It is the science which investigates the principles of truth. Concern with practical and moral wisdom. Look at all of the almost unending great moral principles that are in the book of Proverbs that Tom is so wonderfully guiding us through. That one book alone is just saturated with great moral principles that warn us off the path of sin and evil and guides us beautifully down the paths of righteousness and goodness. What a book that is. The book of James is full of practical and moral wisdom that the world so badly needs in this ungodly, indescribable, sinful environment in which we find ourselves presently trying to make it from one day to another. The Bible is the greatest philosophy book in the world. It is full of absolute truth. John 17, 17, "Sanctify them through thy truth. Thy word is true." Isaiah 8, 20, "To the law and to the testimony, if they speak not according to this word," what is the result? "There is no light in them." And then the divine wisdom of that book of which we have just referenced. James 3, verse 17, "But the wisdom that is from above is first pure, then peaceable, gentle, and easy to be entreated, full of mercy and good fruits, without partiality and without hypocrisy." Bible is a political science book. It sets forth our policy toward men of other races and other nations. Acts 10 and verse 28, "And he said unto them, ye know how that it is an unlawful thing for a man that is a Jew to keep company or to come unto one of another nation. But God hath showed unto me that I should not call any man common or unclean." And then James 2 and verse 9 echoes this truth, "But if ye have respect to persons, ye commit..."

keep out some people of a different physical color. I know of which I speak. Such congregations were in sin for what they were doing, and hopefully over time came to their spiritual senses. Political science book. What a book the Bible is. Christians should view man as being in only two classes, the saved and the lost. What should we do in regard to the lost? We should teach them. Matthew 28:19, go ye therefore and teach all nations, baptizing them in the name of the Father and of the Son and of the Holy Spirit. What about the saved? Where we are and want to stay until time comes to its end. We need to exhort one another. Hebrews 3:13, but exhort one another daily while it is called today. Now listen to this terrifying possibility. Lest any of you be hardened through the deceitfulness of sin. The best among us can find ourselves in the battle of our life, giving in to some weakness of the flesh that perhaps we have fought for years. Oh, how we need daily spiritual exhortation from one heart to another heart to keep us in the straight and narrow way. The Bible is an accounting book. The Bible informs me that I have no personal assets to offer for salvation. All I have are liabilities. Ephesians 2, beginning at verse 1, Paul affirmed, and you hath he quickened who were dead in trespasses and sins, wherein in time past ye walked according to the course of this world, according to the prince of the power of the air, the spirit that now worketh in the children of disobedience, among whom also we all had our manner of life in times past in the lust of our flesh, fulfilling the desires of the flesh and of the mind, and were by nature the children of wrath, even as others. And then in verse 12, Paul continued to affirm that at that time ye were without Christ, being aliens from the commonwealth of Israel and strangers from the covenants of promise, having no hope and without God in the world. Christ paid the price in order to balance our spiritual books. Hebrews 10 and verse 10, by the which will we are sanctified through the offering of the body of Jesus Christ once for all. And thus, through Calvary and shedding of divine blood, when we obey that prescribed will of God, our accounts are paid in full. The Bible is a management book. It tells us how to manage our life. And do we not all need this? Manage our time, imagine our personal life, manage our businesses, manage our home, manage every aspect of our life. Oh, how we need this, because we have no ability to manage our own lives. We'll just make a mess out of it. In Matthew 6 and verse 33, but seek ye first the kingdom of God and his righteousness, and all these

0: nothing shall be added unto you. Manage our home. Husbands, love your wives, even as Christ also loved the church and gave himself for it. Ephesians 5:22, wives, submit yourselves unto your own husbands as unto the Lord. Ephesians 6:1-2, children, obey your parents in the Lord, for this is right. Honor thy father and mother, which is the first commandment with promise. Ephesians 6:4, and ye fathers, provoke not your children to wrath, but bring them up in the nurture and admonition of the Lord. No doubt most of you have followed this tragedy, constantly ongoing on the various news items of tragedies from one day to the other, and the tragedy of the woman who strangled her three children, strangled them one by one, and then threw herself out of a window, now lies in a chair paralyzed, a bitter price for not loving her children, not allowing the Bible and biblical truth to manage her thinking. And that kind of thing has happened, as well you know, down through the years in repetitious form. Oh, how we need the management power that comes from the God saids of divine inspiration. With Christ in charge and his wonderful word guiding our life, all of our management problems are over. The Bible is a finance book. It shows us how to prosper financially. I'm addressing this out of the book of Proverbs. The Bible is not concerned with making people rich financially, but the principles of the Bible, as we allow those principles to guide our thinking about money, will bless us. There's some rich men in the Bible because they allowed God's finance principles to guide their life. In Malachi 3, verses 8 and following, will a man rob God? Hard to contemplate a man robbing God. Will a man rob a bank? Of course. Will a man rob stores? It happens all the time. One of the reasons that things are so expensive is because of theft. Will a man rob God? Yet ye have robbed me. But you say, wherein have we robbed thee? In tithes and offerings. Ye are cursed with a curse, for ye have robbed me, even this whole nation. What does God's finance book inform us of? How to deal with this problem? Bring ye all the tithes into the storehouse, that there may be meat in mine house. And I don't know anywhere else where this following sentiment is mentioned in the Bible. There may be a place, but if so, I've missed it. What does the Lord say about this? Prove me now herewith, saith the Lord of hosts. Prove me. Those are strong words to think of in terms of our relationship with the Almighty. And see if I will not open you the windows of heaven and pour you out a blessing, that there shall not be room enough to receive it. How can God do that? I don't know. I just know he can, and he will, if we will be faithful in allowing God and His Word to finance our thinking about money. And in that following text, in that statement in Malachi 3, God said, I'll see to it that those things that try to interfere with your financial blessings do not prosper in their efforts. I'll destroy these things that attempt to interfere with the blessings I'm going to give you. You'll be faithful in dealing with money. There's a New Testament passage that is just like that. Give. That's our responsibility. And it shall be given unto you. Good measure. We don't even deserve that. We don't want what we deserve. And we all are perfectly aware of that. Good measure. But He doesn't stop there. Pressed down. Listen to these blessings. Shaken together and running over shall men give unto your bosom. For with what measure you meet, it shall be measured to you again. Proverbs 3, 9 and 10. Honor the Lord with thy substance and with the first fruits of all thine increase. Now, if we do that, our responsibility toward financial things, so shall, here is the blessing, thy barns be filled with plenty, and thy presses shall burst out with new wine. And then finally, the Bible is a psychology book. It informs man about himself. Do we not need divine information about how we should operate in this present world, mentally, financially, socially, spiritually, every way? The Bible is the mirror of the soul. The Bible answers the problems and needs of our life. It is the secret to a happy and a contented life. Solomon summed that up. Fear God and keep His commandments. This is the whole of man. Holy Bible, book divine, precious treasure, thou art mine. Lamp to my feet and light to my way, to guide me safely home. Oh, how blessed we are to have in our possession Bible to help us make it safely home when we breathe our last breath. If you're present and never obeyed the gospel, we encourage you by faith to repent of your sins, confess Christ, be baptized into Christ. He that believeth and is baptized shall be saved. Mark 16:16. Or if you need the prayers of this good church, we hope you'll come and let us pray with and for you while we stand and sing.
1: Igniters, that was none other than our good friend, Brother Frank Chesser, all the way out in Alabama. And boy, oh boy, I tell you, Brother Frank, boy, he touched on some stuff. Boy, did he touch on some stuff. Wow. That's all that I can say. Because he did touch on some stuff. Amen to that. Amen to that. Let's go ahead and get into this one here on Ignite Radio. Very deep study by our good friend, Brother Frank. And amen. Amen. Let's give a shout out also from the great state of Alabama. It's none other than Brother Bobby Watts is with us here on Ignite Radio. Good afternoon to you, Brother Bobby. Hope that you enjoyed our good friend, Brother Frank. And amen to that. Wow. So amen. Let's get into this one. Yeah. I'm gonna address this right off the bat here. Sister TL wrote in here after sending over a couple of hearts here. She said here, sad brother, I heard about that, and I'm gonna tell you, you heard what Brother Frank had to say. As much as he said several years ago, many years ago, and I remember being in the South, there are some churches that Sister TL, I will say this, Caucasians did not go into. And the flip side of that, some African Americans, they weren't invited into the other churches. And so when you said, yeah, sad brother, I heard about that, it is. Now, you heard what Brother Frank had to subtly say. I hope that these things are still not going on today. But there are some that still prefer to stay with their own kind. And that's the whole entire thing. That's why Brother Frank said that they are in sin. And they are. And that's why Brother Frank also said that there's only two categories. Either you are of the body or of the world. And that's it. And there's a few churches today, not just in the South, although there are some in the South that need a wake-up call. But there's a few scattered in a few other places as well that need a wake-up call. So that's the thing. They forget that there's only heaven and hell. And that's all I'm going to be able to say in regards to that. So you may not understand, Sister TL. I will tell you, he is right. He is right. And like I said, he's not going to sugarcoat it. That's why Sister TL said amen, only two categories. And then she sent out three more hearts for a total of five hearts here. And then she says, we do need God's help. And we do. We need God's help in everything that we do. And amen to that. Amen to that. So definitely two thumbs up to that. And then Sister TL sent over 1, 2, 3, 4, 5 more hearts, 6 more hearts right afterwards there. And so amen, amen, and amen. Brother Albert appreciated that lesson. He sent over a couple of hearts himself. And amen to that. I sent over a heart and an amen and two more hearts for a total of three hearts in regards to that. That was just one deep, deep study. And boy, oh boy, I hope that some of us wake up and focus more on the Bible instead of on this world. Very nicely done, Brother Frank. Appreciate it very much. Rumor has it that's only part one of Brother Frank's study, so we'll check in with him next week, God willing, to see what else Brother Frank has to be able to say. Brother Frank, not shine on words. That's for sure. Amen. Coming up here, Igniters, in about 11 minutes. We're going to stay in the great state of Alabama. We'll head over to Mumford, Alabama, to our satellite studio. The Book Divine with our good friend, Brother Paul, here on Ignite Radio. This is Thunderkirk reporting live here. Hope all of you are doing very, very well. Don't forget, Igniters, part two of our series is going to be coming up, Igniters. The Rich Fool. What can we learn from a fool? And we'll get into that one a little bit more deeper here on Ignite Radio. Let's go ahead and to get started, Igniters, and we're going to kick it off with a wonderful song called All I Need Is You here on Ignite Radio. Thunderkirk reporting.

Consider this scene from the Gospel of Matthew. At that time there was a strong earthquake. An angel of the Lord came down from heaven, went to the tomb, and rolled the stone away from the entrance. And then he sat on the stone. He was shining bright as lightning, and his clothes were white as snow. The soldiers guarding the tomb shook with fear because of the angel, and they became like dead men. Here's a question. Why did the angel move the stone? For whom did he roll away the rock? For Jesus? That's what I always thought. I assumed the angel moved the stone so Jesus could come out. But think about it. Did the stone have to be removed in order for Jesus to exit? Did God have to have help? I don't think so. In fact, this passage from Matthew 28 gives the impression that Jesus was already out when the stone was moved. Nowhere do the Gospels say that the angels moved the stone for Jesus. For whom then was the stone moved? Well, listen to the words of the angel in verse 6. Come and see the place where his body was. The stone was moved, you see, not for Jesus, he's already exited, but for the women. The stone was moved not so Jesus could come out, but so the women could see in. Can't you picture the scene? Mary looking at Mary, grinning that same grin she had grinned when the bread and the fish kept coming out of the basket. All of a sudden, the old passion flares. Suddenly, it's all right to dream again. Go quickly and tell his followers, the angel says. Jesus has risen from the dead. He is going into Galilee ahead of you, and you will see him there. Mary and Mary don't have to be told twice. They turn and start running to Jerusalem. The darkness is gone. The sun is up. The sun is out. But the sun isn't finished. One surprise awaits them. Suddenly Jesus meets them, according to verse 9, and says, "Greetings." The women came up to him, took hold of his feet, and worshipped him. And then Jesus said to them, "Don't be afraid. Go and tell my followers to go on to Galilee, and they will see me there." The God of surprises strikes again. It is as if he said, "I can't wait any longer. They came this far to see me. I'm going to drop in on them." God does that for the faithful. Just when the womb gets too old for babies, Sarai gets pregnant. Just when the failure is too great for grace, David is pardoned. And just when the road is too dark for Mary and Mary, the angel glows and the Savior shows, and the two women will never be the same. The lesson? Well, God still sends angels, and God still moves stones.

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1: All right, everybody, hang on one second. I think we got everything. Hang on, everybody. We're just working out on a, I thought when he said go that he was ready to go. Hang on, everybody. Hang on. We are, hang on. Everybody, we are... trying to... All right. We're ready, Igniters. We're ready. Yahoo. All right. Brother Paul is set and ready. Technical hiccups are done and over with, Igniter, so let's go ahead and to send this thing over to Brother Paul right now, Igniters, right now. So away we go. Hang on one second, Brother Paul. Hang on one second. Well, you keep going. I'm about 15 seconds behind you. Hang on, everybody. This is what happens when we are doing a couple of things on the fly here. All right, we're set. Let's merge it in. Hang on, everybody. We're gonna make this as painless as possible.

Well, welcome in to the Book Divine here on Ignite Radio. I'm your host, Paul Cockrell. The time now is 6:13 p.m. Central Time. Here in the USA, it is 7:13 in the morning on a Friday morning already on the other side of the world, the Asia Pacific area. And we are so thankful to have you here with us today for our daily Bible study that we call the Book Divine here on Ignite Radio. Well, I was running a tad bit late, as you probably know. I don't have to tell you that, but we had a lot going on here for just a minute. So now hopefully everything is all well and good. Hope you've had a good day today. Mother and I had our doctor's appointment. Lasted a little longer than we had anticipated. And then we had to go eat brunch about 3 o'clock in the afternoon. And it's kind of gone downhill from that, but all is well as far as that goes. We made it well. Our doctor's appointments turned out pretty good. Some was good, some was not so good, but we're still here. That's the main thing. Let me see if I can knock down some noise here. I know we've got a lot of wind going on. I'll just try to stop something, but... one of those days, you know, I think this whole week has been like that. He was with Brother Kurt. He was talking about it yesterday and me too. But anyways, we're surviving. We're all right here today. Mother did good on her doctor's report. And we were going to get her into the podiatrist, but quite frankly, it took too long. And we told them, listen, we've got to bid you adieu because we've got to go. We've got another appointment with Waffle House. And so anyways, we had to go because we were at the doctor's office from 11 o'clock until right after 3 o'clock. So it was quite a long period of time. But anyways, we managed it through. There are many, many people who have things much worse than we. And so we're thankful for our part, at least, going as well as it can. Got a disturbing report from Nicole, that's Sister Kathy Bradley's daughter. They had to take Sister Kathy, you know, who's been with this program for the whole time. I think she's been here with us all the time, Brother Kirk, as far as I know. But anyways, they've got her in a I didn't know if she was in a coma or a diabetic coma or they put her in a coma. I didn't understand quite from Nicole. But anyway, she said that they desperately need our prayers. And so we're going to continue to remember Sister Kathy and her issues. That's the most immediate thing. And, of course, for those of you that know about this thing that happened in the northern part of Nepal and part of China, just devastating news coming out of there. I did manage to speak with both of our brothers who are up that way and said that definitely some members of the church were affected by what happened there in Nepal. And so we're going to continue to remember them, although we don't know specifically who or the congregations. I don't know if you saw the footage of that, but, I mean, there was just one village that was just wiped out. They had a camera on a hill, and at first they were saying it's just going to be, 100 people that have lost their lives. And you can't see that video without thinking, oh, no. It's got to be thousands of people. So anyways, we'll hear more of that, I'm sure, as the days go on. And other than that, I can't think of what else to say. So we're behind, so let's quickly catch up and do our shout-outs, our fellowship period, I like to call it, where we are one with another and saying hello to everybody. And I hope everybody is doing as well as they can on this day today. All right, first up on the list are the Harmons. They're here with us in Munford, Alabama, our hometown.
I got into Facebook. I shouldn't have, but I hate to tell you, but I got into it. I know y'all have had your own battles with the road back in the day, and I hope that's a forgotten memory for you all, the Harmons. And I know nobody knows what I'm talking about, but we do. We've got somebody that wants to build a toxic waste dump here in town that I'm vehemently against and have been. This man's been trying to build it for a long time. And finally, he's got some people in his corner or his pocket. I don't know which one. But anyways, that's going on. And then they're talking about building a data center not too far from here. And I should have hushed. You know, I should have not said anything. I should not have been our dear friend, Brother Paul Ralph, and been a keyboard warrior. I said, well, I would much rather have a data center than a toxic waste dump here. And, oh, my goodness, people just lambasted me all over the place. And so I'm probably going to go back and delete that comment just so I can get out of it. But anyways, let me get you up here on the board. Here's the Harmons. Good to have you with us today. You would think for a small town, Munford, we wouldn't have that many problems or cause that much trouble, would we? But it seems like it just happens. But it's always a pleasure to have you, and good evening to both of you. All right, across the way, overseas in the Philippines, Brother Lucas is here with us today. He says, hello, everyone, especially to our handsome speaker today. Why, thank you. That's going to get me through the rest of the night. I hope you're feeling well today. Yes, I'm feeling good. Again, went to the doctor, had some good, some bad news. Not bad, but, you know, just could have been, but, you know, some things you want to be better that are not. It's just all part of getting old, I guess. But anyways, thank you for that, my son in the faith, Brother Lucas, one of our great speakers here on Ignite Radio, one of our young men speakers, and my son in the faith, who I love very, very much, and glad to hear from you today. He hasn't been feeling well the past few days, and I hope you're getting better and better, too. Brother Sam Robinson is with us. He's up in the Golden Springs area. He says, good evening. Good evening to you. We were all up in that area today with the doctor and all that. Brother Darwin is with us. He says, good evening, family in Christ. Joy and love and peace be unto you all. And appreciate that very much up in Anderson, Indiana. Brother Carlos up in Jacksonville, Arkansas says, good evening, Brother Paul and everyone here. God bless you all in Christ, hoping that everyone is doing well in this day. And we have the same sentiment. And Brother Carlos, one of our fine speakers as well on Monday nights with the Vineyard. And I hope that you're doing all right on this day today. Sister Brenda Phipps is joining us via Ignite Radio, and appreciate Brother Kirk for passing those along. And she's up in Ohio. Hope that you're doing all right or as good as you can on this day today. Let's see. Sister Nettie, I can't forget her. She's back over in the Philippines and says, good evening, Brother Paul and everyone here. May the Almighty bless us all. And she's watching and appreciate that very much. And she sent me a message the other day, or not the other day, the other hour, a couple of hours ago. And good to hear from her, and hope you're doing as good as you can today. Austin, Brother Hubert from the Austin area is with us. He says, greetings to our visitors and brethren to another wonderful lesson, inspiring word of truth in the book divine with our servant of God, Paul Cockrell, presiding. Appreciate that very much. And good to have you with us as always. Brother Bobby Watts joining us via Ignite Radio over in Clay County, Alabama, and hope you're doing all right today. Sister TL is with us up in Seattle, Washington. Hope that all is well with you, and always a pleasure to have you with us. Let's see, Brother Albert up in Lawrence, Massachusetts, another one of our fine speakers here on Ignite Radio, joining us via Ignite Radio. Hope it all is well. Wait a minute, he's double dipping. Well, it's not double dipping. I don't double watching and listening. But here he is. Greetings to you all. Thank you for that. Dorothy Hubbard is here with us today. She's here in Munford, Alabama, our hometown. Mother did pretty good at the doctor today. There was one little
blip of an issue, but again, just kind of goes along with age. But otherwise, she's doing pretty well, pretty well. I wish she could have seen the podiatrist, but she's been a little unsteady, and part of it is that. But anyways, we'll get her up there. But hope you're doing all right, Dottie, and always love and appreciate you and glad to see you here. All right, back to Ignite Radio that we go. Brother Eguins is with us today, and sends a heart. We appreciate that. Hope that you're doing all right on this day today. Let's see. Brother Bobby Watts, by the way, says, evening, Brother Kirk and Brother Paul, and we appreciate that. All right, that brings us to Brother Kirk, who is in charge of Ignite Radio, and says, shout out to you, Brother Paul. Hope all is well with you today. It is. Had a little issue with Amazon delivery today, but other than that, I believe in going to the top when you have problems, and they have a new policy about dogs, and we don't have a dog here in our yard, but we've got them all over the neighborhood, and so there's some delivery drivers, and I know this is first world problems that really don't mean a hill of beans, but I needed something for tomorrow terribly. Because I'm going tomorrow morning, Lord willing, make sure I've got her down. I thought I did, but I don't. Katie, my daughter-in-law, is having a heart procedure tomorrow. And so I needed something for that trip, and I needed it desperately. But there was a dog that came up, and they've got a hands-off policy when it comes to dogs. When the dogs come up, they leave. And so I started at the top with the company president and four chat messages and four phone calls later, I've got my package. And so anyway, you just got to go to the top with these things. But everything is okay other than that. Mother and I had a great meal at Waffle House. Now, some of you may not like it, but we had an absolutely fantastic. We had not had anything because of the potential for blood work. So we had not even eaten. They had rescheduled our appointment. That was problem number one that started. I knew it was going to be a bad day because problem number one started when our appointment was at 10:45. Both of us can kind of handle that because I scheduled them together. Well, the next thing I knew, I got a message that said, your appointment has been rescheduled to 12 o'clock and your mother's is at 1. And I went, uh-oh, we've got a problem. Houston, we have a problem. And so anyways, we did as good as we could, and we were definitely ready to get out of there. And so Mother still, in her mind, if she has not had breakfast, it doesn't matter what time of the day it is. You know, when it gets noon and 3 and 4 and 5 and 6 o'clock, I'm ready for a different meal. Breakfast is out the window, as much as I love breakfast. But Mother had in her mind breakfast. Well, I mean, there's only two or three places to go. And the best one I knew was Waffle House. So we stopped there. She got the full measure because she was hungry, and I was too. But I didn't get breakfast. I got some other stuff. But anyways, we're much better now. Now that the dust is settled and we're back home, we're much better. Shout out to all Igniters, Brother Kirk says. By the way, he's up in Surrey, British Columbia, Canada. Shout out to all Igniters watching and listening to the Book Divine Live on Ignite Radio. Andy reminds us that coming up next, the final take with Thunder Kirk. Started a good lesson yesterday, part two of our series, The Rich Fool. The Rich Fool. And, you know, I like the way he says fool when he says, I don't know if he does it on purpose or he does it unconsciously, but it's worth listening in just to hear him say fool. And it sounds like Fred Sanford or somebody would say it to Aunt Esther there. But anyways, good start to the lesson. I anticipate that tonight as well. So come listen and grow, and hope that you will do that. And you'll certainly be blessed for it. Sister Ann Hughes is with us. She says, good evening. Hope that you're hanging in there on this day today. And hope all is as good as it can be. All right, very quickly. Yes, I'm behind, and it's, I'll take 80% of the blame of it being my fault. Let me just double check very quickly if there's any updates on Sister Kathy Bradley, who is not doing well at all. I just want to check and make sure,
Let's see. Okay. And I'm already, is that today or yesterday? Today, he's telling me to take some extra time. Okay, I'll take some extra time. I might need it. I don't see anything extra, but Nicole, her daughter said, let me just read it. Thanks for the prayers for Mom. They're going to admit her possible diabetic coma. She was not responding to my dad this morning at all, but said her potassium was low as well. So just keep the prayers coming so they can get her well. And Nicole sends her love to everybody. And Sister Kathy, again, has been a mainstay of this program. I've known her for, I don't know, at least 10 years. When I, and more than that, I suppose. But anyways, we appreciate and love her so very much, and just want to pray that all will be well, or as good as it can. So let's bow for a word of prayer, include her, and if you'll allow me to include my daughter-in-law, Katie, who has just a, in your heart, there's just a little divide there, not talking about valves and all that, but right in the middle. She's got a little bit of a pinhole that's right there that shouldn't be there, that evidently was there since birth, and they've been trying.

Concentrate and focus on thee and on thy word. Forgive us of our sins. Bless those who are here today. Bless those who are sick among our number. We would bring to your throne room, Father, Sister Kathy Bradley, whom we love so very, very much. Father, thou knowest the condition that she's in, that her body's in. Help her, Father, to have strength of body and strength of mind to fight whatever's going on. And we ask, Father, that the doctors and the healthcare personnel who are attending to her will do exactly the things needed so that she can be back home as soon as possible. Bless Nicole and the rest of the family and us, as we're very concerned about her health issue at the moment. But, Father, we leave everything at your feet, and we know that that through the prayers of a righteous people that many things can be availed, and we ask and plead and beg for thee to accomplish that in her case. Bless Sister Ann Hughes, who's with us, who no doubt is having some pain. We're thankful that she's had some respite and relief from some back pain due to the procedure that she had the other day. We ask for your blessings upon Brother Mitzi at the Hillview Church as he has cancer. We ask, Father, for your blessings upon Katie, that the procedures that she will undergo tomorrow morning will go fine again, that the doctors and the healthcare personnel will be well rested and ready, willing and able to do that procedure, that it be very quickly done and done in appropriate and a proper manner so that she can go home and rest and be well and be back with baby Violet and Calvin. Father, we ask for your continued blessings upon Brother Gary and Steve, who are friends of Brother Hubert. And we also ask, Father, for your blessings upon those who have been so affected by the earthquake and the flooding there in at the Nepal-Chinese border. Watch over them, especially of the household of faith, that things can progress rapidly so that they can be well. Thank you, Father, for us being able to approach your throne room and through the blood of Jesus Christ ask for these things. And we know, Father, that you are very keen to answer these. Help us to accept the answers that are given, and help us always, Father, to have the faith to understand that through Jesus that all much can be accomplished. Thank you for your great love. Bless us now as we open your word and study it. In Jesus' name, amen. Well, what will we do without having the Father to pray to and the blood of Jesus Christ through whom we pray? I don't know what people do that don't have that opportunity so to do, and so we're very appreciative of the ability to do that. All right, we're going to break open the seal of 1 Corinthians chapter 6. 1 Corinthians chapter 6, remember, the Apostle Paul has had a few things to say to these brethren at Corinth who've had some pretty bad issues to happen. So we're going to continue with that right now. Verse number 1. Dare any of you, well, let me introduce this first. I think a lot of times we take this to mean about, and it does, it seems like the Apostle Paul, if you just take this chapter and set it aside, that it has to do with me taking you to the law outside. In other words, I'm taking you to court for some reason. But remember, we're coming off the heels of the Apostle Paul commanding them, basically, you've got to get rid of this sinful person that's in the congregation, and you've got to do it now. In fact, it should have been done yesterday, but it's got to be done. Now, coming off the heels of that, and when you understand that by reading this, you will understand a little bit that the overall arching thing he's trying to say is we really should not be dependent on the outside world to help us with internal problems. So if you want to take it at face value, and I do,
We ought not be taking people to court and suing them that are members of the church. We ought to be able to work those things out. But remember, coming off of what he has been talking about has a little bit more bearing than just taking people to court. All right, now having said that as an introduction, let's start over. Dare any of you, having a matter against another, go to law before the unjust and not before the saints? Well, so there's your thing in a nutshell. Are there people that do that? And the answer to that is yes. I remember many years ago, some of you may remember this, you may not, and Brother Darwin says a big amen to that, brother, my brother. I remember many years ago, there was a lady, and I can't remember the circumstance. It's been a long time ago. I may have even been a teenager when this happened. Some of you who are older might remember it. But there was a lady, it seems like was out west, could have been in Florida, but she sued the eldership at a congregation, and it made the national news. And I thought at the time, even though I was much, much younger, I thought, well, this can't be good for the world to see this. Why in the world couldn't they just work that out? That's what should have happened. And that's essentially what the Apostle Paul is telling us. Now, I'm going to say, and it's going to sound awfully judgmental, but that lady was absolutely wrong in doing that, and we'll find out why. Again, you can take this to mean that, but this is kind of dovetailing off of you know, there's an issue in the church here. We can't be taking this stuff on the outside. We've got to handle it here. That's the overarching thing. But again, if you got something against somebody, don't go before the unjust. Don't go outside to people who are not members of the church. Go before the saints. Do ye not know that the saints shall judge the world? And if the world shall be judged by you, are ye unworthy to judge in the smallest matters? What's he trying to say? Are we going to stand in judgment at the judgment day of other people? Well, seemingly, I mean, that's what it says, but we have to put this in with other scriptures that say that the Father and the Son are going to be the judges, in particular the Son. What he's referring to here is this. When we go to the day of judgment, all Jesus has to do when he's looking at someone who is unjust, who has not obeyed the gospel the way the Bible says to do it, through faith, repentance, confession, and baptism, and they have lived a life of sin, and as they stand there on the day of judgment, all Jesus has to do is look over. I don't know how this is going to wash out. I've told you that before. We don't know how that's going to, other than just some hints in God's word. But what he's trying to get across is this. All Jesus has to do is look over to one of us who are among the saints, who are penitent, baptized believers, and have lived faithfully unto death. And all he has to say is, do you see them over there? They were in the same situation as you. They weren't raised in a good family. They didn't have money. In fact, they had nothing. They had to scrape and work and get everything, even the slightest morsel, to eat. But they did it in an honest way and served my Father, worshiped him on Sunday, and considered me, speaking on behalf of Jesus, through the Lord's Supper, remembered me every Sunday, and they did not do like you. They did not use as an excuse the things that happened to them in the world. They did not use that as an excuse as not to go to the church services. They did not use their situation of life to say, well, I'm not going to read the Bible. What good is it going to do me? Do you see this person over there? And he can point to every single Christian who's in that group. Remember, he's going to separate the sheep from the goats. I don't know how long all of this is going to take.
But just by reading this verse, there is no doubt that at some point Jesus is evidently going to use us. By the way, this is a good sermon for those of you preachers who are here. Use us to show the ones who are going to be sentenced to an eternity in hell, and look at each of us in our individual situations and said, if they did it, why didn't you do it? And in that way, we're going to judge the world. The world shall be judged by you. Does that make sense? Don't take away that, we're going to be judging people on the, that's not what he's talking about. We're going to be judging the world by the way that we lived, so that Jesus can look at us and point, because there's going to be a lot of situations on the day of judgment, and there are going to be a lot of excuses. There's going to be people who were abused as children. There are going to be children there who were aborted as babies. Oh, don't forget, of such is the kingdom of heaven. And I maintain a little bit that there's going to be a lot of babies that are going to be there at the judgment that's going to be amazing. Because of all the aborted babies, and there's going to be a mother there that's going to say, I had no choice. And then there's going to be a mother on the other side who decided to have her baby, and that baby grew up and became a great worker in the kingdom. And that's all Jesus is going to have to say. She did it. Why couldn't you do it? And there will be other examples. Corrupt people. I had to take the money because it helped my family. I had to say this or I would have been in big trouble. Well, they didn't do it. So why did you do it? And in that sense, that's how we'll judge. And then he says at the final section of this verse, if we're going to judge the world in that sense, are we unworthy to judge the smallest matters? Can't we judge amongst ourselves the various problems and issues that arise in the church? And there are certainly a number of issues and things that arise in the church, aren't there? You know that as well as I do. And so, Jesus here is saying, listen, don't do that. Don't do that. Just handle it yourself. We would say this way in the South, don't air your dirty laundry before an unjust people. Verse number 3, know ye not that we shall judge angels? Well, now there's this is an interesting, what is he talking about? How much more things that pertain to this life. Well, there's a difference between the spiritual life and the physical life. In other words, well, let's take the last part first. How much more things that pertain to this life? We ought to be able to judge things and judge correctly by God's word the things that happen in our own lives. And I would apply the same principle as we did in verse number 2. How will we judge angels? Well, don't forget, there are two types of angels. There are those that fail with Satan, and then there are those that continuously and continually serve God Almighty and the Savior at their command. What they do, how they do it, is beyond my scholarship to tell you. But they're there, and they're there for a reason. An angel is a messenger. A messenger from God. And a message, by the way, doesn't always have to be verbal. It can be something else. Well, again, as I mentioned, applying the same principle from verse number 2, all of these angels who are going to spend an eternity in hell, when
the judgment comes and all will be judged, not only humans. Judgment really has already passed on Satan and his angels, because that's what hell is made for. Hell, the Bible says verbatim, hell is made for the devil and his angels. But all Jesus again has to do when one of these evil angels comes up, listen, look at this group over here. You had heaven as your home permanently before time began and after time began. You were in the presence of the Almighty God, the Father, God the Son, God the Holy Spirit. You were in the presence of all of these and all of the other angelic host. And you have all of these humans who disobeyed like you did. But if these people that are made of flesh and blood and chemically made up of water and minerals, whatever we're made up, I'm not a scientist, I don't know all these things, made up of various chemicals and minerals and all of that, carbon, if they could obey the Father and obey me, Jesus, why couldn't you do that? Why couldn't you do that? They have no idea what heaven is about. You left heaven because of the devil and made the choice to go. So using that same principle from verse 2, that's what he means there by we're going to judge the angels. There'd be no need to judge the angels who are in heaven already. They've not fallen. They don't have a soul. They already belong to God and were creatures that, well, you fill in the blank. Again, I'm getting a little bit out of my scholarship. Are they created or have they always been there? It's an always been there situation. But these that have chosen hell, those are the angels that we'll be judging. It's important that we live a proper life. There's a lot of things that depend on us. This is part of your sermon for preachers, for you preachers, by the way. I usually give you an outline really quick on the fly, but I'm not going to do that this time. You can figure it out for yourself. But based on these two scriptures, depending on how I live in this life, Jesus is going to be able to call me as a witness for the prosecution. I don't think there is going to be a witness for the defense, because Jesus is going to prosecute all of those through this judgment who have not obeyed the gospel, number one, and lived a faithful life, number two, relative to the angels, kept your former estate, heaven, and chose something much worse. If they could do it, why didn't you do it? And so there's a lot, brothers and sisters, that are going to depend on my life here on earth. It's not just me. Yes, I have to work out my own salvation, and yes, I shall be judged by the things that I do. And according to Solomon in Ecclesiastes, the secret things that we think nobody knows about, but God does, that'll all come out in the wash. Unless we're penitent, baptized believers, and those sins will all be washed away and blotted out of his book of remembrance, you see. But if I'm not there for Jesus to look at and say, if they could do it, you could have done it. There's a lot riding on my life and your life and the way that we live. Isn't it worth to Jesus to live in a right way so that we can be part of that? Have you ever thought about that? I know that's pretty deep. In fact, it's really deep. It's very deep.
But based on these scriptures, it's factually deep. This is not something, oh, Brother Paul's starting a different doctrine here. It has nothing to do with that. I'm just reading the text and telling you what it's saying because we don't often think about these things. Verse number 4. If then ye have judgments of things pertaining to this life, set them to judge who are least esteemed in the church. What does he mean by that? This is another interesting thing. You know, like I do, if I want somebody, well, you know, if you go to court today, you're going to have a very educated man and he's going to have a robe on. He might have a tie. They're getting a little loose in their clothing sometimes. I've seen in some programs, some judges don't even wear a robe. If I ever made it to that, I would wear a robe, absolutely. Now, I wouldn't do like in England and wear the wigs. I think those are coming off from what I read. There's still a lot of traditionalists who wear the wigs, the white wigs. But, you know, you see these judges and they've got their shirts all buckled up and some got a tie and they've got their robe on and that's who I want. That's what I think of when I think of a judge, because I think they're the most educated. They've been on the bench a while. They're seasoned. But what does the Apostle Paul say? Listen, don't worry about people on the outside. Don't you dare go on the outside to unjust people to judge things among yourselves. Number one, you've got the elders as the overseers. And number two, you've got other godly men in the church. Can't you go and let them be the mediator on these judgment issues? I don't know what might come up. But he says, if you have judgment of these things pertaining to this life, it doesn't have to be church related. That's the point. It could be anything. You might owe someone some money and you don't have time to pay them and they want you to pay today and you can't. Well, are you going to take them to court? That's what Paul's saying. How dare you take somebody that owes you $300? That's a lot of money to a lot of people. You're going to take them to court? Can you not go in the church and find somebody to mediate that and say, let's talk and agree to this like brethren? Would you take $50 a week instead of $300 plus court cost plus attorney cost? You'd be insane to take somebody to court over something like that. But they have small claims court here in America. Well, we got no business doing that. And I hope that doesn't happen much today, but it had to have happened because the Apostle Paul's bringing it up. Take $50 a week and let him pay off that $300. You know, can we just be brethren here and love each other? Is the $300 worth losing everybody's soul over? Set them to judge who are least esteemed in the church. This doesn't mean least esteemed doesn't mean people who are sinning. It means instead of getting the person who is the most prestigious and wearing the tie and is the most rich, he's saying, listen, you get that poor widow lady that's in the corner, the kind that when in Jesus' day that gave the two mites, and Jesus said, in her poverty, she has given more than anybody else in their riches. That man who's there, who's decrepit, who's with a cane and his back is bent over, somebody who's least esteemed. And the obvious point is they've been through the most of life and they get it. And they will happily say, listen, let's just work it. And sometimes by going to the least esteemed, you may just forget about it. We've got a brother in our congregation, Brother Billy Joe, two preachers back. He's 90, if not very close. I know he is. His wife, he told me, was 92. So he's at least 90 or older. I haven't asked him. I'm just making the assumption. One of the kindest, most genteel people that you'll ever know or meet.
And I can just imagine, and much beloved, by the way, former preacher, I can just imagine somebody going to him, two people. Listen, Brother Billy Joe, this man owes me $300 and he won't pay it back. Do you know, I know what would happen in Billy Joe's case. He'd say, well, let me give it to you. Hang on just a minute. Let me see how much I've got. I've got a $100 bill right here, and I'm going to write you a check for $200, and let's just call it even. That's what he would do, probably. But if he didn't do that, I bet by the time, and I'm not a betting man, but if I, as the saying goes, if I were to bet, I bet the man to whom was owed $300 would say, you know what, brother? Just forget it. Just forget it. I'm sorry I even brought it up. And the other brother would say, no, no, I'm going to pay that back to you plus another extra $100 just for your troubles. I'm so sorry. You see, that's what happens in the church. When I go outside for judgment by unjust people, I don't know what's going to happen. Thank God we don't have debtor's court here in America, or debtor's prison, I mean. You know, back in the day, I'm sure there's still countries that put people in prison because they owe money, but we don't do that here, thankfully. Now, if you do it fraudulently, that's one issue. But if you just owe money because you couldn't pay it, they're not going to put you in jail. Now, you know, they can make it hurt pretty bad and sting pretty bad, but we don't put people in jail for those reasons, thankfully. But that's why he says, listen, you take the least esteemed person, because why? They're going to be the most humble. They're going to be the most fair. And they've been through enough of life that they probably know how to handle the situation. That's what he's referring to. I hope I'm clearing all these things up instead of making them muddier. Verse number 5. I speak to your shame. In other words, I'm embarrassed for you. Is it so that there is not a wise man among you? No, not one that shall be able to judge between his brethren? But brother goeth to law with brother, and that before the unbelievers, the unjust, as he mentioned a moment ago. Now, again, this is coming off of the heels of this situation, of this adulterous affair, and it just seems, I'm just being logical about it, rather than a shift in subject matter, because, you know, all this is written together. We're the ones separated into chapters. Rather than it being a complete shift change, somebody amongst all that had to have an issue. And they either did or said, well, let's just take it to court. Maybe it was the fornicator who kept coming to church every Sunday and they couldn't get rid of him. Maybe somebody wanted to take him to court. Maybe he's the one wanted to take the church to court. Just like I said, the lady did many, many years ago, took the elders to court. Maybe that's what it is, now that I think about it. Brother, goeth to law with brother, and that before unbelievers. And so the takeaway, again, is we ought to be able to solve our problems between each other. I would much rather a brother or brethren decide a case for me than the law, because I know chief amongst that, the judge that's in the robe and the wig, there's no love for me on the bench, but I know that my brothers have love for me, even the least esteemed. And that's why, that's the wisdom of God, and through the Holy Spirit, the penman here, the Apostle Paul. Brother Carlos says amen. We'll put you in the amen corner. All right, let's move forward. Verse number 7. Now, therefore, there is utterly a fault against you, because ye go to law one with another. Now, by the way, remember, these are Gentiles. These are not coming from the Jewish faith. These are Gentiles that have been used to the Roman way of life. Corinth, just to remind you,
a huge place of commerce. Huge place of commerce, probably like in America today, lawsuit after lawsuit for one thing or another.